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0: The song has a tempo of about 103 beats per minute. That's close to the recommended rate for chest compressions during CPR. And ironically, the song is called Stayin' Alive by the Bee Gees.
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0: How's it going there, everybody from Cork, New York, Dundalk, Gortahawk and Glenamaddy? Here we are in the County Clare, and it's a long, long way from here to there. There's the Burren, and the Cliffs of Moher, and the Tulla, and the Kilfenor, and Mike O'Russell, Dr. Bill, Willie Clancy and Noel Hill, flutes and fiddles everywhere. If it's music you want, you should go to Clare. Listoon, sure, everybody needs a break. Climb a mountain or jump in a lake. Some head off to exotic places. Others go to the Galway races. A cousin of mine goes potholing. A cousin of hers loves Joe Dolan. Matty goes to the south of France. And Jim to the dogs and pizza to the dance. Summer comes around each year. We go there and they come here. Some jet off to Frihiliana. But I always go to Listoon Varna.
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0: Listoon, Listoon, Listoon, Listoon Varna. I always leave of a Thursday night with me tent and me ground sheet rolled up tight. I like to hit Listoon in or around Friday afternoon. This gives me time to get my gear together. I don't need to worry about the weather. Ramble in for a pint of stout, cause you never know who'd be hanging about. There's a Dutchman playing a mandolin, a German looking for Limogo Flynn, and there's Adam Bono and Gareth Fitzgerald getting their photo taken for the Sunday World. Finbar Charlie and Jim Hand, and they're drinking pints to bait the band, and

frolics. Pioneers and alcoholics and Black Spock and the FCA and Free Mickey Kelly and the IRA and hairy chests and milk white ties and Mickey Dodgers in disguise. McGraths, O'Briens, Pippins, Coxes, massage.

hell. Anyone for the last few chuckles is now. A 747 for Jackson Browne. They had to build a special runway just to get him down before the chieftains could start to play. Seven creamy pints came out in a tray. Shergar was ridden by Lord Lucan. Sean Cannon did the backstage cooking. Clannad were playing Harry's game, and Christie was singing Nancy Spain. And Mary O'Hara and Brush Shields together doing the Four Green Fields. Van de Man and Emmy Lou and Moving Hearts and Planxty too. Whoa. Everybody needs a break. Climb a mountain or jump in a lake. Sean Doherty goes to the Roses Tralee, and Oliver J. Flanagan goes swimming in the Holy Sea. But I like my music in the open air, so every summer I go to Clare. 'Cause Woodstock, Knock, nor the Feast of Cana could hold a match to Listowel.

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0: Remember when music mattered? When every song had soul, swagger, and something to say. From the timeless classics of the 60s to the golden groove of the 70s. The electric energy of the 80s. And the unforgettable anthems of the 90s. 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
2: It's 6 o'clock. Good morning. I'm Ruth O'Connell. It's emerged one of the teens killed in the crash on the M9 last weekend was in the care of Tuzla. It's confirmed two others of the 5 teenagers who died were known to the agency. The Child and Family Agency says its staff have been in contact with their families and it's also liaising with Gardaí. INTO leader Pádraig Tobin claims the link with Tuzla shows the state is culpable too.
3: News has emerged that one of these children was in the care of Tuzla, and this is shocking. And I would say that many people were talking about parental responsibility in terms of that collision, but in reality, there's also now state responsibility in terms of that collision.
2: Meanwhile, Sinn Féin doesn't think new laws are needed to crack down on people driving the wrong way on motorways. TikTok has turned down an invitation to appear before the media committee to be grilled about the posting of videos of people driving illegally. Deputy Matt Carthy, who's the party's justice spokesperson, says TikTok and other social media apps should face questions.
4: I think it's clear that social media companies must be held accountable, and unfortunately we have seen how social media has been used as a vehicle to glorify illegal and sometimes very dangerous activities, including driving the wrong way on our major motorways. So the government, Commission na mBan, have to hold TikTok and other social media companies accountable, and those companies have to present before Oireachtas committees when invited to.
2: Hauliers want the dole to be recalled to suspend fuel increases. It comes after the Enterprise Minister indicated an early recall of the dole to discuss fuel excise cuts is under review. The Irish Road Haulage Association says it would be political madness not to recall it as the government faces pressure to extend the cuts into the winter. Its president, Ger Hyland, says truck drivers can't afford fuel price hikes.
5: Our industry at the present time is absolutely on our knees. We have members who have huge cash flow problems. They've had high fuel costs for a lot of this year. Their cash reserves are used up. Bearing in mind, fuel is now at 193, 194 at a lot of the filling stations.
2: A man in his 30s has died following a collision involving a car and a motorbike in County Cork yesterday afternoon. A motorcyclist was pronounced dead at the scene, Lindsay Dolan reports.
6: The man's body was removed to the mortuary at Cork University Hospital following the collision, where a post-mortem examination is due to take place. Road users who were travelling on the N71 between Glengariff and Kenmare at Caha Pass in County Cork yesterday afternoon between 2:15 and 2:45, and who may have camera footage, including dash cam, are being asked to make it available to investigating Gardaí. Anyone with information is asked to contact any Garda station or ring the Garda confidential line on 1-800-666-111.
2: It's results day for Leaving Cert students across the country. Thousands of students can log on to the State Examinations Commission from 10 o'clock this morning to receive their results. Secondary schools around the country will also be opening their doors for pupils to get their grades in person. Michael Gillespie, TUI General Secretary, says it's the beginning of a new road for students.
7: Firstly, I'd like to congratulate the students themselves who are getting their results today. I hope they celebrate with their family and their friends in an appropriate manner. Now, it's not the end of anything, it's the beginning of a new road for them. And it's not all about the point system or anything like that. A lot of them will go into the apprenticeship system, which has now expanded hugely. PLC courses, further education. So there's huge opportunities.
2: And Hayden Panettiere's boyfriend spoken out following the actress's death at the age of 36. Brian Hickerson said her death remains under investigation, but police have confirmed there are no signs of foul play. The Hero said Nashville star was found unresponsive at her home in South Carolina on Sunday, with the cause of death yet to be confirmed. That's your news at 4 minutes past six.
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9: A mix of sunny spells and showers ahead for Friday with top temperatures across Kildare of 14 to 18 degrees.
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Take That and Shine here on Kildare's KFM, and hope we are finding you in shining form this Friday morning. We've made it to the end of the week. Good morning, it's Ben with you through until 9 o'clock here on The Breakfast Show for August 21st. Got Sienna Spyro coming up after Moncrief and Warm.

0: What a tune. It's Sienna Spiro and Material Lover on Friday morning's breakfast show here on Kildare's KFM. If you want to get in touch this morning, we are on text, WhatsApp and on voice note on 0833 97 97 97 with thanks to Zip It Donna D. On the way between now and nine, got the Brekkie Brain Teaser, the Mystery Morning Memory and all our other usual bits and pieces to come. And if you're celebrating a birthday today, you share it with none other than country star Kacey Musgraves. She turns 38 today. Got tunes from Phil Collins and George Ezra on the way after the diary.
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0: Phil Collins and Something Happened on the Way to Heaven on Friday morning's breakfast show here on Kildare's KFM. It's fast approaching 6:30 on August 21st, making your news headlines this morning. In the US, reports have emerged this morning that a charter plane has crashed in Alaska. There have been calls for government to stall any fuel excise duty price increases until after October's budget. And the Panama Canal Authority has announced new measures to manage the transit of vehicles as a severe weather El Nino pattern threatens the critical waterway. In sport, Shamrock Rovers drew 1-1 with Coops in the first leg of their Conference League qualifier playoff last night. The Hoops took the lead down through Enda Stevens, but the visitors found an equaliser with 5 minutes to go. Rovers head to Finland next Thursday, needing a win on the road to secure European League phase football. Defending champions Arsenal and newly promoted Coventry kick off the new Premier League season tonight. The Gunners kicked off the domestic season last week with a 3-0 win over Manchester City to claim the Community Shield. Coventry, meanwhile, will be playing their first top flight game in 25 years. Kick-off at the Emirates is at 8 p.m. Rory McIlroy is in a share of the lead heading into day two of the BMW Championship. The Masters champion carded 64 yesterday in Missouri to sit on 6 under par. Wyndham Clark and JJ Spawn are also among the five players tied for the lead after the opening round. And there's a 6-race card on offer in Newmarket today. The first goes to post at 2 p.m. And your weather for today, a mix of sunny spells and showers ahead for Friday with top temperatures across Kildare of 15 to 19 degrees. We'll have news in full at 7 o'clock.
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Don't say okay on Friday morning's breakfast show here on Kildare's KFM. Great Irish music, and you might have heard that Irish Music Month is coming soon. You might also have heard we're looking for a new local hero. But did you know we're also looking for an original Irish language song too? Yes, we're looking for Our on the Left, our Song of the Heroes. So if you or someone you know is writing songs Os Gaeilge or wants to try their hand at performing one of their songs Os Gaeilge or collaborating with someone on a blended Béarla agus Gaeilge Auron, then tell them to send that song to irishmusicmonth.ie. If it's your song that's selected, you win €2,500 in prize money, music industry mentoring and support, and the opportunity to release a song as well. So an absolutely great opportunity. And do stay tuned to KFM for more details. On the way in the next few minutes, we've got an update on the roads coming up, and we'll play a Paul Simon after Yes And from Ariana Grande. It's just 20 to 7.

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Paul Simon and You Can Call Me Al here on Kildare's KFM. Taking a quick check in on traffic and travel this morning. It's all moving well out there on the N7 and the N4. M50 is moving well in both directions, and so far no delays in towns and villages across the county. As always though, love to hear from you. If you've any travel updates for us throughout the morning, you can reach us on text, WhatsApp and on voice note on the Zip at Donnelly text line on 0833 97 97 97. Taking us towards news, got some Picture This and Sam Fender with Olivia Dean on the way after Rosie Gaines, Closer Than Close on KFM.

0: Let's Picture This. Take My Hand on Friday morning's breakfast show here on Kildare's KFM. Hope you're well this morning. Whatever you're up to, we're with you through till nine. And we've got the birthday club on the way after seven. If you want a shout out for anyone you know celebrating today, then get in touch on the Zip at Donaghy text line on 0833 97 97 97. And everyone sent in to us, we'll go into this morning's draw to win a voucher for Bergen's Pharmacy of Newbridge. We've got a mystery morning memory to play in the next hour as well, and loads more great tunes to come all after news and sport at 7 o'clock. That is on the way next. Your music and more. 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
3: Coming up on Friday mornings, Kildare Today, live from 9. The fuel excise hikes are back in the headlines as the government could opt to recall the Dáil to delay them. We'll be looking at a new survey that delves into AI and its use in Ireland. Irish Rail's catering trolley is making a comeback to Dublin-Galway intercity services on Monday. Kildare campaigner Niamh Ní Hoiravar joins us as the row over access to Sky Claris for people with Friedreich's ataxia is intensifying ahead of a HSE decision next week. An open letter has been written to the Justice Minister as thousands of people in their 60s are at risk of being evicted from their homes because they are unable to meet mortgage repayments. The CCPC is launching new resources to boost financial literacy in young people and will have a preview of the weekend sporting action. Join me, Hannah Kelly, for issues affecting you locally, nationally and internationally, live from 9.
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4: It's 7 o'clock. Good morning. I'm Ruth O'Connell. It's results day for Leaving Cert students across the country. Thousands of students can log on to the State Examinations Commission website from 10 o'clock this morning to receive their results. Secondary schools around the country will also be opening their doors for pupils to get their grades in person. Michael Gillespie, TUI General Secretary, says it's the beginning of a new road for students.
5: Firstly, I'd like to congratulate the students themselves who are getting their results today. I hope they celebrate with their family and their friends in an appropriate manner. Now, it's not the end of anything. It's the beginning of a new road for them. And it's not all about the point system or anything like that. A lot of them will go into the apprenticeship system, which has now expanded hugely. PLC courses, further education. So there's huge opportunities.
4: It's emerged one of the teens killed in the crash on the M9 last weekend was in the care of Tusla. It's confirmed two others of the five teenagers who died were known to the Child and Family Agency. It says its staff have been in contact with their families and it's also liaising with Gardaí. Entry leader Padraig Tobin claims the link with Tusla shows the state is culpable too.
6: News has emerged that one of these children was in the care of Tusla, and This is shocking. And I would say that many people were talking about parental responsibility in terms of that collision. But in reality, there's also now state responsibility in terms of that collision.
4: Meanwhile, Sinn Féin doesn't think new laws are needed to crack down on people driving the wrong way on motorways. TikTok's turned down an invitation to appear before the Oireachtas Media Committee to be grilled about the posting of videos of people driving illegally. Deputy Matt Carthy, who's the party's justice spokesperson, says TikTok and other social media platforms should face questions.
7: I think it's clear that social media companies must be held accountable, and unfortunately we have seen how social media has been used as a vehicle to glorify illegal and sometimes very dangerous activities, including driving the wrong way on our major motorways. So the government, Commissioner Mann, have to hold TikTok and other social media companies accountable, and those companies have to present before Oireachtas committees when invited to.
4: Hauliers want the Dáil to be recalled to suspend fuel increases. It comes after the Enterprise Minister indicated an early recall of the Dáil to discuss fuel excise cuts is under review. The Irish Road Haulage Association says it would be political madness not to recall it as the government faces pressure to extend the cuts into the winter. Its President, Ger Hyland, says truck drivers can't afford fuel price hikes.
8: Our industry at the present time is absolutely on our knees. We have members who have huge cash flow problems. They've had high fuel costs for a lot of this year. Their cash reserves are used up. Bearing in mind fuel is now at 193, 194. 24 at a lot of the filling stations.
4: A man in his 30s has died following a collision involving a car and a motorbike in County Cork yesterday afternoon. A motorcyclist was pronounced dead at the scene, Lindsay Dolan reports.
9: The man's body was removed to the mortuary at Cork University Hospital following the collision, where a post-mortem examination is due to take place. Road users who were travelling on the N71 between Glengariff and Kenmare at Caha Pass in County Cork yesterday afternoon between 2.15 and 2.45 and who may have camera footage, including dash cam, are being asked to make it available to investigating Gardaí. Anyone with information is asked to contact any Garda station or ring the Garda confidential line on 1-800-666-111.
4: And with just 126 days until the big day, Brian Thomas has opened its Christmas shop. Festive decorations are now available in its branches in Dublin, Cork and Limerick. The retailer is also recruiting 350 seasonal roles across its stores, customer service and distribution centre. And that's your news at 4 minutes past seven. And in sport, Shamrock Rovers drew 1-1 with Coops in the first leg of their Conference League qualifier playoff last night. The Hoops took the lead through Enda Stevens, but the visitors found an equaliser with 5 minutes to go. Rovers head to Finland next Thursday, needing a win on the road to secure European League phase football. There's plenty of action in the League of Ireland Men's Premier Division tonight. Bohemians welcome Derry City to Dalymount Park. St Patrick's Athletic travel to Drogheda United and Dundalk Coast Galway United, while Sligo Rovers at home to Waterford. It's a busy night in the League of Ireland First Division. Finn Harps are at home against Cove Ramblers. UCD travel down to Kerry. Treaty United host Cork City and Athlone Town travel to Wexford. Rory McIlroy is in a share of the lead heading into day two of the BMW Championship. The Masters champion carded 64 yesterday in Missouri to sit on 6 under par. Wyndham Clark and JJ Spaun are also among the 5 players tied for the lead after the opening round. McIlroy is back out on the course at around 3:45 Irish time. The Irish men's and women's hockey teams are heading home from the World Cup after missing out on the quarterfinals. The women's team were unable to get the required win over Belgium. The tournament co-hosts ground out a 2-1 win, while 2 goals in the final quarter saw the men's side fall to a 3-1 defeat to Spain. In gymnastics, Rhys McClenaghan could claim a 4th European title on the pommel horse this evening. The Newtonards man contests the final at the European Gymnastics Championships in Zagreb this evening from 5. At the same time, Eamon Montgomery also goes in search of a medal in the floor exercise in his first ever European final. The Irish show jumping team has reached the FEI World Championship final. The team, Dara Kenny, Bertram Allen, Keane O'Connor and Shane Sweetnam, are attempting to secure qualification for the next Olympics, LA 2028. The final begins at 10 to 6 this evening. And that's your news and sport at 6 minutes past 7.
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0: A mix of sunny spells and showers ahead for Friday with top temperatures across Kildare of 15 to 19 degrees.
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0: here on Kildare's KFM. Morning to you. Happy Friday. Welcome into August 21st. We're here till 9 on The Breakfast Show with thanks to Conlon's BMW and Nace. Hope you've got something nice planned for the weekend. Now, Gillian Anderson says her new film, Teenage Sex and Death at Camp Miasma, is getting more attention than anything else she's ever done. She stars in the horror movie alongside hack star Hannah Einbinder. It's out in cinemas now, and Gillian says it's been great to see the reaction to the film.
1: It's bringing people a lot of joy, and they feel like they're, you know, a part of the reveal and the story in a way. They're taking real ownership of it, which is really delightful to watch.
0: Can't beat a good horror. Enjoy if you're going to head along and see that one over the weekend. We'll head back into the music with the Waterboys and Glastonbury Song here on KFM. It's 11 after 7. Happy Friday, folks.

Right Stuff, the Water Boys, Glastonbury Song on your Friday morning breakfast show here on Kildare's KFM for August 21st. It's Leaving Cert Results Day today. The very best luck to everybody heading in to pick up the results this morning. Hope you got exactly what you wanted. And we're here for any good luck messages you may want to send out this morning to anyone you know collecting the results today. You can hit us up on the Zip at Donaghy text line with those on 0833 97 97 97. We'd love to hear from you this morning. And of course, we're also looking for your requests and shouts on that number for the birthday club this morning. If you know someone celebrating, do send us in a request or dedication. Everyone sent in to us on that is going into Friday's draw, this morning's draw even, to win a €50 voucher for Bergen's Pharmacy of Newbridge. And we're back in the 70s on the Mystery Morning Memory this morning. We'll do that after Amble and the Swell.

0: Irish music, Amble and the Swell on Friday morning's breakfast show here on Kildare's KFM. We'll have plenty more like that, don't forget, with Emma on the Irish music scene tonight from 7 o'clock. Now then, I have to correct myself. I did say our mystery morning memory for this morning was from the 70s. It's actually from the early 80s. I was just a bit of a slip of the tongue there. So here's our song for this morning. And as I said, it is from the early 80s. Nice and lively for a Friday morning too. We're looking for your guesses as to what that song is. If you think you know this morning, then do get in touch on the Zip at Donaghy text line on 0833 97 97 97. As always, we'll give you the right answer and play that song in full in the next few minutes here on KFM. And ahead of that, got tunes from Rosé with Bruno Mars and Starship coming next.
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0: It's a happy Friday out and about on the road so far this morning. No delays to report on the N7 or on the N4 in towns and villages across the county are moving well so far this morning too. We'll update you on the roads again before 8.
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7: 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They thought on Shomra Shin Aligan Air Kias Limic Lane. Tussa Around Ian on Mock Lane Erendicha. So great a Rilica on T Riv Ray. Because they thought Susla Keravila Euro Dega Hill of Sero Cohen. Vivin a Garisha and Shomra Shin. Then Jogval Leshan Galosh to O Tulanish. Contilla Olisha Oil. O Realtas Naharan. Tanatiza Gassiz Ila Airfall Air Revenue.ie.
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14: Kilcullen is situated on the River Liffey. The official name for the town is Kilcullen Bridge, to distinguish it from Old Kilcullen, a Highland settlement about 2 miles outside the town, which was the scene of one of the bloodiest battles of the 1798 rebellion against English occupation. Kilcullen stretches half a mile each side of the bridge, which is situated in the centre of the village. Prior to the building of this bridge in 1319, the main settlement had been at Old Kilcullen. Old Kilcullen was once the site of a monastery, and the remains of a church around tower and three crosses are still in existence in the the old Kilcullen area. Castle Martin House is situated just 1 kilometre outside of Kilcullen and is an 18th century house. Kilcullen was also the scene of one of the most fiercely fought battles of the 1798 rebellion. A monument in memory of 1798 is erected on Kilcullen Bridge. General Dundas was the chief British officer in County Kildare, and he used Castle Martin House as his headquarters. The 1798 rebellion began in nascent Kilcullen simultaneously. The battle in Old Kilcullen was the only successful battle for the rebels in County Kildare. Ancient history books such as the Annals of the Four Masters tell of terrible Danish attacks on the town in 936 and 944 AD. This probably led to the construction of the Round Tower. This tower is approximately 40 feet high, and the top parts were much damaged in 1798. The new abbey is situated 1 mile south of Kilcullen and is the ruin of a Franciscan monastery founded in 1460 by Sir Roland Eustace, who died in 1469 and is buried there. In May 1538, during Henry VIII's reign, the Protestant Archbishop of Dublin wrote to Cromwell, requesting New Abbey as a country home for himself. In 1539, the monastery was closed. There's also a 15th century graveyard located in the grounds of the New Abbey.
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our ship and we built this city on your Friday morning breakfast show here on Kildare's KFM. It's August 21st. We're with you with thanks to Conlon's BMW of Naas. Well done, everybody, getting it right so far on our mystery morning memory. We're back in the early 80s this morning. As always, we're looking for your guesses as to what that great tune is. If you think you know, then do get in touch with the artist and title on text, WhatsApp or voice note on 0833 97 97 97 on the Zip It Donnelly text line, and we'll give you the right answer and play that song in full in the next few minutes. Your news and sport headlines are coming next after Rosé and Bruno Mars with Aperture.

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0: Just gone 7:30 this morning's headlines. In the US, reports have emerged this morning that a charter plane has crashed in Alaska. There have been calls for government to stall any fuel excise duty price increases until after October's budget. And the Panama Canal Authority has announced new measures to manage the transit of vessels as a severe El Nino weather pattern threatens the critical waterway. In sport, Shamrock Rovers drew 1-1 with Coops in the first leg of their Conference League qualifier playoff last night. The Hoops took the lead through Enda Stevens, but the visitors found an equaliser with 5 minutes to go. Rovers head to Finland next Thursday, needing a win on the road to secure European League phase football. Defending champions Arsenal and newly promoted Coventry kick off the new Premier League season tonight. The Gunners kicked off the domestic season last week with a 3-0 win over Manchester City to claim the Community Shield. Coventry, meanwhile, will be playing their first top-flight game in 25 years. Kick-off at the Emirates is at 8 p.m. Rory McIlroy is in a share of the lead heading into day two of the BMW Championship. The Masters champion carded 64 yesterday in Missouri to sit on 6 under par. Wyndham Clark and JJ Spawn are also among the 5 players tied for the lead after the opening round. And there's a 6-race card on offer in Newmarket today, with the first going to post at 2 o'clock. And your weather for today, a mix of sunny spells and showers ahead for Friday, with top temperatures across Kildare of 15 to 19 degrees. We'll have news in full at 8 o'clock.

0: What a tune this one is. Lots of you getting this one right this morning as well. We're back in 1981 this morning. Though I didn't know this, and a lot of people I don't think do, this song is actually a cover. It was originally written and recorded in 1975 by British glam rock band The Arrows. This artist discovered it while in England. She saw them performing it on TV, and her version came out in 1981, with a single becoming a huge hit across 1982. It did very, very well on the charts and is certainly known as this particular artist's signature hit.
1: Hi, Ben. This is Pat Caroline in Mount Rat. That song is John Jett and the Blackhearts, I Love Rock and Roll.
2: Morning, everybody. I'd have to agree with Johnny on this one. We all love rock and roll. Glorious day out there today. A lovely bit of sunshine again. Have a good one, everybody. Take care.

0: It's Joan Jett and the Blackhearts. I love rock and roll on Friday morning's breakfast show here on Kildare's KFM. Well done to all of you who got that one right this morning. We'll have more mystery morning memories for you next week around 20 past 7 each morning here on KFM. And up next, we're doing the birthday club. If you want to mention for anyone this morning, text WhatsApp or voice notice on 0833 97 97 97. 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

0: It's The Calling and Wherever You Will Go here on Kildare's KFM. Now, Orla Fallon has been in touch, just asking us to let you know that the Strephon History Group are hosting a great night tonight as part of Heritage Week. It's a free talk with two well-informed, admired and knowledgeable people, Owen Corrie, historian and journalist, and Richard Guinness, neighbour steam machine enthusiast and history fan. You'll hear stories you haven't heard before and learn about the wonders on your doorstep while surrounded by neighbours. It's going to be a very special evening. It's taking place at 7:30 this evening in Strephon Steam Museum. Have a great time if you're heading along and enjoy. Thanks to Orla for letting us know about that.
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0: Lots of people celebrating a birthday today. We've got to wish Steve, Coyne and Clayne a happy birthday. That comes in from Catherine and from all the family. Another message says, could you please wish my amazing and beautiful sister, Bridget Gannon Anderson, a big happy birthday for tomorrow. That comes in with lots of love from Brenda and from Darren. A big happy birthday to our sister, Sylvia Gamel, who celebrates her birthday today. That comes in from your seven sisters, your three brothers, and from your mum, Carmel, as well. A big happy birthday to Katie Pender in Athy, who celebrates today. That one comes in from all the gang. A big happy birthday to our grandson, Ger Moore in Allenwood. He's celebrating his 16th birthday today. Have a great day. That comes in with lots of love from Nanny and Grandad. And a big happy birthday to our brother, Sean Goff, who celebrates today. That comes in with love from Mag Marie, Liz Dennis, and all your extended family. Happy birthday to you as well, if you're celebrating a birthday today. If you do, you show your birthday with former Sex and the City star Kim Cattrall. She turns 70 today, and country star Casey Musgraves turns 38.
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0: A big shout out to Steve Coyne, the winner of a €50 voucher for Bergen's Pharmacy of Newbridge on the Birthday Club this week. Enjoy that, Steve. Spend it wisely. And we'll have another voucher to give away on next Friday morning's show here on Kildare's KFM on the Birthday Club. Right now, it's 7:50.

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0: Good news is it's all moving well out there this morning. No delays on the N7 or on the N4. The M50 is moving well in both directions, and so far towns and villages across the county are moving without delay. If you're seeing anything you'd like to let us know about this morning, hit us up on the Zip at Donaghy text line on 08 3 97 97 97, and we'll update you on the roads again after 8 o'clock.

Savage Garden to the moon and back here on Kildare's KFM. Got to wish a big happy birthday to my daughter Hannah and sister Mandy, both celebrating today. That comes in from all the family. Have a great day, ladies. Hope you get spoiled rotten. Do keep your messages coming throughout the morning. We're on the Zip at Donnelly text line on 0833 97 97 97. Love to hear from you this morning. If you'd like to send a well wish out to anyone collecting exam results today, as the Leaving Cert results are out. So if you know someone picking them up today and you want to send them a well wish, do get in touch. We'd love to hear from you. On the way, in the next hour, we've got the Brekkie Brain teaser lined up. We've also got your morning sports news with Emma around about 8:30, and we'll continue to keep an eye on traffic and travel across the county. Loads more great tunes to come too. It's all on the way after News at 8. That's next.

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2: 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Hi, Mrs. Byrne, it's Connor. 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I'll get him to give you a call. I promise.
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9: It's 8 o'clock. Good morning. I'm Ruth O'Connell. The clock is ticking for thousands of Leaving Cert students around the country as the State Examinations Commission portal opens from 10 a.m. While not all students will be logging on, many will present in person at their secondary school this morning to get their results. In less than a week, the CAO will start issuing round one offers to those who've applied. TUI General Secretary Michael Gillespie has this advice.
10: Nobody should be upset about their results. Ireland today has huge amounts of pathways into very valuable careers, and there's huge opportunities because we have a country that's, despite all the problems we talk about, we have almost full employment. So there's huge opportunities out there for people to grasp them.
9: The State Examinations Commission's revealed top grades are down this year. It's in line with the government's commitment to gradually reduce the points inflation that resulted after students had to rely on predicted grades during the COVID-19 pandemic. Just 10.1% of students have received a H1 result, with the number of O1s also dropping down 2.7%. The state's being accused of having responsibility in the crash on the M9 last weekend that killed five teens. Tusla's confirmed one of the teenagers who died when a car drove the wrong way down the motorway was in its care. Intus describing it as shocking, saying over 200 children have died in the agency's care, or known to Tusla, in the last 10 years. The party's leader, Pádraig Tobin, is not happy with how Tusla cares for children.
11: We know that children are getting themselves into extremely dangerous situations. Tusla are in loco parentis for many of these children, and I believe that they're not doing their job. It is very clear at the very high rates of death that is occurring to children, either in their care or known to Tusla, they are not doing their job.
9: Youth Minister Hildegard Nocton says the National Review Panel will look into the death of the teenagers and Tusla's role in it.
12: An investigation is happening, so it has been referred to the National Review Panel, as always happens in cases where there are incidents of this nature. So that work, and I know the Minister has referred that on, so I think it's important that at this point we let the National Review Panel do their work.
9: One of the boys killed in the collision on the M9 last Sunday will be laid to rest this afternoon. 16-year-old Alex McCarthy from Carlow was killed when the car he was in hit another car while travelling the wrong way down the motorway. His removal takes place at 2:15 for Mass at the Holy Family Church in Aska at 3 p.m. He'll be buried afterwards in St. Mary's Cemetery. Hauliers can't afford to keep trucks on the road with fuel at the level it's at. The Irish Road Haulage Association says there's no option but to recall the Dáil to suspend fuel increases. The government's under pressure to extend the fuel excise cuts into the winter, with prices at the pumps at 1.93 or 1.94 at a lot of filling stations. Its president, Ger Hyland, says the government needs to bring the Dáil back early.
13: We're making the call here then, the government, whatever they have to do to retain these fuel supports. If that means recalling the Dáil, well then, that has to be done. It would be absolutely political madness to wind back these fuel supports at the present time.
9: And a man in his 40s is due to appear before a special sitting of Bray District Court later this morning, charged in connection with two robberies in the County Wicklow town. A person burst into a shop on Kilbride Lane, allegedly wielding a weapon shortly after 3 p.m. yesterday. It's also claimed he entered a second store on Herbert Road brandishing a weapon. Staff were threatened in both locations. And a number of items were allegedly taken. And that's your news at 8:04.
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16: KFM has been informed of the following deaths: Desmond Fitzgerald, Newbridge; Bobby Cotter, Monastirevin and formerly of County Kerry; Jodie McGrath, Kilcullen and formerly of Newbridge. The funeral arrangements are as follows: Desmond Fitzgerald, Great Southern, Newbridge; deeply regretted by his wife Bid; children Helen, Jean, Patricia, Francis, Brian, Des and Emmett; and extended family. Removal this morning at 10:30 to arrive at St. Conlon's Parish Church in Newbridge for Mass at 11 a.m. Funeral afterwards to St. Conlon's Cemetery in Newbridge. Mass can be viewed live on newbridgeparish.ie. Family flowers only and house private. Bobby Cotter, Tucker Wood, Monastirevin and formerly of Knocknagoshal, County Kerry. Deeply regretted by his wife Mary, children Nicholas, Kieran, Robert, Sean and Joanne, sister Siobhan, brothers Nicholas and Morris and extended family. Requiem Mass this morning at 10 a.m. in St. Peter and Paul's Church in Monastirevin and thereafter to Mount Jerome for service at 12:45. Family flowers only please and house private this morning. Jodie McGrath, Sunny Hill, Kilcullen and formerly of Newbridge. Deeply regretted by his children, Alan and Clodagh, and their mother Kay, his brother Mike and sisters Mary, Sheila and Gay, and extended family. Reposing at Anderson and Leahy's funeral home, Henry Street, Newbridge, today from 5 to 7 p.m. A celebration of life service will be held on Saturday morning at 11 a.m. in Anderson and Leahy's funeral home, Henry Street, Newbridge, with cremation afterwards in Newlands Cross Crematorium at 1:30. House private, please. No flowers. 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
19: A mix of sunny spells and showers ahead for Friday with top temperatures across Kildare of 15 to 19 degrees.
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It's Alana Miles, Black Velvet, on your Friday morning breakfast show here on Kildare's KFM, with thanks to Conlon's BMW of Naas. That weekend has finally landed. Hope you got something nice planned for it. How's your Gen Z slang? I do think that I'm okay with it. And then someone says cap or no cap, and I'm like, what? So if you feel you need to brush up, here's a fun way to do it. It's Great Expectations has been given a Gen Z makeover. The Charles Dickens classic has been renamed Bare Expectations, and it aims to help families navigate teen language. It's available on audiobook, and it sees lines like "I was dreadfully frightened" changed to "I was absolutely cooked." While the line "and what coarse hands he has and what thick boots" has been translated to "she thought I was an absolute L and my drip gave her the major ick." Yeah, not sure about that one, but if you fancy brushing up on a bit of Gen Z, getting down with the kids, maybe check out Bare Expectations. It's available now on audiobook. Back into the music, Elton John now, and Are You Ready for Love here on KFM? It's 12 after 8. Happy Friday.

0: Reginald Kenneth Dwight, better known as Elton John, and Are You Ready for Love on Friday morning's breakfast show here on Kildare's KFM. Got to wish a big happy birthday to Katie Pender in Athy, who celebrates today. That comes in from Laura and from all the gang. Hope you have a great day and a super weekend celebrating, Katie. Hope you get spoiled rotten. If you'd like to send a well wish out to anyone yourself this morning, you can reach us on the Zip at Donaghy text line throughout the morning on 0833 97 97 97. Emma's got your morning sports news on the way around about 8:30, looking ahead to the weekend local action. And ahead of that, we've a brekkie brain teaser on the way.
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0: Well, this will be short and sweet, as all the major routes towards Dublin are moving very well this morning, and towns and villages across the county are currently moving without delay. Fingers crossed it stays that way, and we'll update you on the roads again before 9:00.

0: It's Great Irish Music, Niall Horan and Dinner Party on Friday morning's breakfast show here on Kildare's KFM, and it's Bricky Brain Teaser time. What I want to know this morning is, what is the only country in South America that has Dutch as its national language? If you think you know, or if you fancy a guess this morning, get in touch on the Zip at Donaghadee text line on 0833 97 97 97. What is the only country in South America that has Dutch as its national language? Right answers on the way in the next few minutes here on KFM. Emma's got your news and sport on the way. And ahead of that, we've great tunes from Ed Sheeran and Ronan Keating coming up. It's just 20 past 8.
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8: Coming up on Friday mornings, Kildare Today, live from 9. The fuel excise hikes are back in the headlines as the government could opt to recall the Dáil to delay them. We'll be looking at a new survey that delves into AI and its use in Ireland. Irish Rail's catering trolley is making a comeback to Dublin Galway intercity services on Monday. Kildare campaigner Niamh Ní Hoiravar joins us as the row over access to Sky Claris for people with Friedreich's ataxia is intensifying ahead of a HSE decision next week. An open letter has been written to the Justice Minister as thousands of people in their 60s are at risk of being evicted from their homes because they are unable to meet mortgage repayments. The CCPC is launching new resources to boost financial literacy in young people and will have a preview of the weekend sporting action. Join me, Hannah Kelly, for issues affecting you locally, nationally and internationally, live from 9.
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Ronan Keating, Life is a Roller Coaster on Friday morning's breakfast show here on Kildare's KFM. Well done to all of you getting it right so far on the Brekkie Brain teaser this morning. We are asking you, what is the only country in South America that has Dutch as its national language? If you fancy a guess at that this morning, get in touch on the Zip It Donnelly text line on 0833 97 97 97 with your answer. We'll give you the right answer to that in the next few minutes here on KFM. And Emma's on the way with your news and sport after Castle on the Hill from Ed Sheeran.

0: Cheerian and Castle on the Hill on Friday morning's breakfast show here on Kildare's KFM. It's the 21st of August and it's just gone 8:30. 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
1: Thanks, Ben. Good morning. The state is being accused of having responsibility in the crash on the M9 last weekend that killed five teens. Tusla has confirmed one of the teenagers who died when a car drove the wrong way down the motorway was in its care. One of the boys killed in the collision on the M9 last Sunday will be laid to rest this afternoon. The funeral mass for 16-year-old Alex McCarthy from Carlow Town will be at 3 p.m. today at the Holy Family Church in Aska in Carlow. Hauliers cannot afford to keep trucks on the road with fuel at this level it's at. The Irish Road Haulage Association says there's no option but to recall the Dáil to suspend fuel increases. And Leaving Cert students will get the results at 10 a.m. this morning. The State Examination Commission portal opens at that time, with some able to collect results in person at the schools. We'll have news in full at 7.
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1: In GAA in the Joe Mallon Motors Senior Football Championship tonight, Moorfield play Naas in Seadrill's in Connaught's Park from 7:45. At the same time in Mangard Park Pitch 2, Arklok play Ballymore Eustace. Then from 8 p.m. in Mangard Park Pitch 1, Clane play Johnstown Bridge. In soccer, Mikel Arteta says Arsenal must prove themselves all over again as they begin the defence of their Premier League title tonight. The champions start the new season at home to newly promoted Coventry City. The game is underway from 8. There's also plenty of action in the League of Ireland's Men's Premier Division tonight. Bohemians welcome Derry City to Daly Mount Park, St Patrick's Athletic travel to Drogheda United and Dundalk host Galway United. Those games get underway at 7:45. Then from 8 p.m, Sligo Rovers play Waterford. And it's a busy night in the League of Ireland's First Division. Finn Harps are at home against Cove Ramblers. UCD travel down to Kerry. Treaty United host Cork City and Athlone Town travel to Wexford. All games kick off at 7:45. And finally in golf, Rory McIlroy is in a share of the lead heading into day 2 of the BMW Championship. The Masters champion carded 64 yesterday to sit on 6 under par. Wyndham Clark and JJ Spawn are also among the 5 players tied for the lead after the opening round. McIlroy is back out on course this afternoon at 3:45. KFM Sport with Joe Mallon Motors, Salins Road, Naas, joemallonmotors.ie.
0: You said we'll have news in full at 7 and I kind of went, whoa.
1: Oh, at 9.
0: I was like, what time is it? What day of the week is it? What show am I doing?
1: I woke up this morning thinking it was Saturday, so... Well, yeah, you know that's what? Where I'm at.
0: That's not too bad, because it's better than waking up on Monday and thinking it's Friday.
1: That's true too.
0: Have you ever woken up on a Saturday and thought it was a work day?
1: A work day, or a Sunday for that matter, and I thought it was a Monday.
0: And you're like, oh my God, I'm late for work.
1: Yeah.
0: And then you suddenly realise, oh no, wait, it's Sunday. And you get to lie back down and go back to sleep for a while.
1: See, that's lovely, where this morning I was like, why is my alarm set? And then I was like, oh wait, it's Friday. I was like, get up.
0: Are you ready for the weekend?
1: I am ready for the weekend. Very chill one, but it is a bit chilly out there, so I don't know what the word to expect by weather-wise.
0: I know, yeah. The weather has certainly taken a bit of a turn on the downward side of things over the last few days. We might get another little heat wave in before the end of the summer. You never know.
1: I would love another little heat wave, because this cold has just come out of nowhere. Mm-hmm. And I don't know, but this morning was really the first time I woke up and I was like, I'm a bit chilly now.
0: Have you noticed as well, there's a lot of people coming down with doses at the moment.
1: Yes, because it's the change in weather. Mm-hmm. And I know it's another thing as well, but people's skin and their skin care and stuff has gone all out of whack because of the weather too.
0: Your regime is all over the place.
1: It is.
0: Okay, we'll spend the weekend getting back into the swing of it.
1: Absolutely.
0: Enjoy yourself, Emma. Thanks very much.
1: Thank you. KFM.

Summer and Undressed on Friday morning's breakfast show here on Kildare's KFM. We caught very few people out on our Brekkie Brain teaser this morning. Fair play, we're all on the ball this Friday morning. What I asked you was, what is the only country in South America that is Dutch as its national language? The answer we were looking for this morning was Suriname. Well done to those of you who got that one right, and thanks everybody else who played along. The Brekkie Brain teaser will return Monday morning here on KFM, round about 20 past 8 or so. Right now, the time's 22 minutes away from 9 o'clock.

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0: Well, it continues to be a happy Friday out and about on the roads at the moment. It's all moving well on the major routes towards Dublin and in towns and villages across the county. And the M50 is also moving without delay. We will, of course, keep you up to date on how things are moving on the roads here on KFM right across the weekend.
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Canadian band Heart, All I Wanna Do on Friday morning's breakfast show here on Kildare's KFM. Well, Gary Lineker's personal life and career will be explored in a new docu-series on Prime Video. It'll air next year and it'll feature archive footage from his early years as a footballer, and there'll also be interviews with his family, fellow footballers and pundits as well. And I'm sure there has to be a mention or two of Walker's Crisps as well, doesn't there? Looking forward to seeing that one, I must say. We'll head back into the music with Dermot Kennedy, Turnstile, here on KFM. It's 9 minutes to 9 o'clock.

Irish music. Dermot Kennedy and Turnstile here on KFM. Emma's got plenty more like that on the Irish music scene from 7 o'clock this evening. Ahead of that, Paul drives you home on K-Drive. Vicky Martin's in the hot seat on the 11 to 3 over the next little while. And Canna and the team are with you next for Kildare Today. If you want to get in touch with them and raise an issue on this morning's programme, just text WhatsApp a voice notice on the Zip It Dunedy text line on 0833 97 97 97. Let's wrap up with a great Friday tune. 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It's 5 to 9.

0: Undertones, Teenage Kicks here on Kildare's KFM. Best of luck to all the Leaving Certers collecting their results this morning. Hope you got what you wanted. Have a great weekend. Thanks for listening throughout the week. We're back Monday morning from 6 here on Breakfast. Bye for now. 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
5: It's 9 o'clock. Good morning. I'm Ruth O'Connell. Leaving Cert students will get the results at 10 a.m. The State Examinations Commission portal opens at that time, with some able to also collect results in person at school. In less than a week, the CAO will start issuing round one offers to those who've applied. Education Minister Hildegard Nocton's congratulating those getting results.
6: Young people may be having their breakfast, listening to this programme, or on their way to school this morning to receive the results and meet their friends. But I just want them to really appreciate this really important milestone. This is the cohort of students who started first year back in 2020, when they were wearing masks, trying to get to know and meet new friends in very much unprecedented times.
5: The State Examinations Commission's revealed top grades are down this year. It's in line with the government's commitment to gradually reduce the points inflation that resulted after students had to rely on predicted grades during the COVID-19 pandemic. Just 10.1% of students have received a H1 result, with the number of O1s also dropping down to 2.7%. The state is being accused of having responsibility in the crash on the M9 last weekend that killed 5 teens. Tusla's confirmed one of the 5 who died when a car drove the wrong way down the motorway was in its care. Intu's describing it as shocking, saying over 200 children have died in the agency's care or were known to Tusla in the last 10 years. Hildegard Nocton, who's also the Minister for Youth, says the National Review Panel will look into the deaths of the teenagers and Tusla's role. The funerals of 2 of the teenagers who died in Sunday's crash on the M9 will take place today. Requiem Mass for 15-year-old Joe Carthy will take place in Athy this morning, while 16-year-old Alex McCarthy from Carlow 10 will be laid to rest this afternoon following Requiem Mass at the Holy Family Church in Aska. Our chief reporter Barry White says a Garda presence is expected at both funerals.
7: The first teenager to be buried today will be 15-year-old Joe Carthy, whose Requiem Mass takes place in Athy, County Kildare this morning. 16-year-old Alex McCarthy from Carlow Town will be laid to rest this afternoon. The Garda Public Order Unit will form part of the security operation for these funerals today, I understand. Amid concerns over stunt driving and potential public order incidents linked to the services.
5: Hauliers can't afford to keep trucks in the road with fuel at the level it's at. The Irish Road Haulage Association says there's no option but to recall the Dáil to suspend fuel increases. Its president, Ger Hyland, says the government needs to bring the Dáil back early.
8: We're making the call here then the government, whatever they have to do to retain these fuel supports, if that means recalling the Dáil, well then that has to be done. It would be absolutely political madness to wind back these fuel supports at the present time.
5: Three men remain in custody after a containment operation on the M50 in Dublin targeting a burglary gang. Gardaí stopped a Volvo S40 at around 10:30 yesterday morning and arrested four men in their 20s and 40s. The silver-coloured cars believed to have been used in a number of burglaries nationwide and contained housebreaking implements, gloves and face coverings. The men are being held at Garda stations in the capital and can be questioned for up to a week. And a book has been returned to a Meath library 53 years after it was borrowed. Staff at Dunboyne Library were shocked when a woman in Rattoath brought back Animal Stories 19,394 days late. The Irish Daily Mirror says the last stamp on it was from the 8th of July 1973, with the woman thinking it may have been borrowed from a mobile library outside Navan back then. She won't be fined for the late return. And that's your news at 9:04.
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11: Dry at first with sunny spells before scattered showers develop this afternoon. Top temperatures 15 to 19 degrees.
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11: Good morning and welcome in to Friday morning's Kildare Today. Hannah Kelly, Emma O'Connor and Daniel Marr with you until 11 o'clock. Coming up between now and then, the fuel excise hikes are back in the headlines as the government could opt to recall the Dáil to delay them. We'll be looking at a new survey that delves into AI and its use in Ireland. Irish Rail's catering trolley is making a comeback to Dublin Galway services on Monday. Kildare campaigner Niamh Horvard joins us as the row to access Sky Claris for people with Friedreich's ataxia is intensifying ahead of a HSE decision next week. An open letter has been written to the Justice Minister as thousands of people in their 60s are at risk of being evicted from their homes because they are unable to meet mortgage repayments. The CCPC is launching new resources to boost financial literacy in young people, and it's a busy weekend in the sporting for the sporting action. We'll have that preview at closer to 11 o'clock this morning. Some messages already actually are coming in relation to the leaving cert. I'll get to them in just a few minutes time. I just want to give an update on the traffic and travel on the M9, the M7 and the N7, all both directions moving really well. No tailbacks or congestion to report, and the same actually can be said for the M50 both directions and the M4 N4. And just having a quick look at the towns and villages, there really seems to be no kind of congestion, tailbacks, queues anywhere. But if you do have updates on the roads, let us know. 0833 97 97 97. Call us on 045 898 999 or email studio@kfmradio.com. As I was saying, some messages coming in about the leaving cert already. One listener says, I'd like to wish all young people from the additional needs schools getting their results today a good day and congratulations on all the hard work, says Bridget. If you know anyone getting their results today, do let us know if you want to wish them luck. 083 97 97 97 with zipit.ie. As I was saying, Emma and Daniel join in studio now to have a look at the stories And the Leaving Cert is kind of dominating the headlines
13: it
11: as
13: is,
11: well.
13: Yeah.
11: Emma, you were saying you kind of have a knot in your stomach for everyone.
13: I do. I have a knot in my stomach for everyone that's getting the results today because it's such a pressurized time. And like, that's not me putting it on you, but it's like I was saying earlier, for example, I sat my driving test and I didn't tell anyone. But everyone, you can't keep the Leaving Cert a secret. Everyone knows about it.
11: Mm.
13: So you have everyone, like from the pet in the house to your granny and granddad, your aunts and uncles, all asking and all knowing about it.
11: Oh, the phone and never stops ringing.
13: Exactly. And even when, do you know, you're having that chat in the March or April, who's sitting the Leaving Cert now in the family?
11: Yeah.
13: Oh, there. Yeah, it's you are in conversation if it's your year or the Junior Cert. And I know that's not out yet, but yeah, it's just, that's why I'm kind of like, I just remember waking up and I didn't want to get out of the bed because I was like, oh, I just don't want to see them. Because
11: yeah.
13: Everyone was, and it's great support, you know, like it doesn't, like, and everyone does say in time you'll realise like things you want to do and your future and stuff, like you're so young sitting your Leaving Cert and remember that. But yeah, whatever the outcome is, just enjoy your night, enjoy your weekend, like the hard work is done.
11: Absolutely. Dan, how are you feeling about the Leaving Cert? Does it bring back any memories or are you feeling okay?
14: I don't know, I've mixed feelings about it. I can actually have good memories for some reason, but sure, we got such a handy year, like we didn't even have to sit it if we didn't want to, like we were,
11: yeah.
14: So I was, like 5 years ago basically today was when I got my results, so like we literally just chose what exams we wanted to sit, if you know, you got predicted grades, like it was some crack in fairness.
13: Oh,
14: so I definitely don't share the anxiety you have, but yeah, like if I actually had to do the Leaving Cert, I'd say I would have been a bit more nervous about it, but sure, we got some run of it. Like, and then we also got our debs, we also got, like, we got all the good things and none of the bad things in sitting the Leaving Cert, so
11: it was all happy days for you.
13: It really was.
14: I might go back again and do it.
11: Emma and I are sitting here like rocking back and forth in fetal position.
13: The fear
11: of it. But as you were saying, Emma, like sitting the Leaving Cert, like I was 17 doing my Leaving Cert. That's such a baby compared to looking back now and being like, oh wow, you don't you don't really know anything, but you feel like you have to know everything.
13: Oh yeah, and even like where I'm sat now, like it's 10 years, since I sat my Leaving Cert, but like I had such a different mindset and different things I wanted to do, and I never thought I'd be sitting here like in this career. So you never know, like, life can change at any moment, honest to God. So it doesn't define you at all. And I know everyone has said that, and I'm sure you're all sick of hearing that. But trust me, it really doesn't.
11: So just best of luck to everyone getting their results today. They're out at 10 o'clock and around 70,000 students are receiving them. So just all best of luck. And again, if you want to send in a best of luck text or call in, we can definitely read it out here on KFM throughout the day. But again, looking at some of those main stories making the headlines, the Leaving Cert and the results are one of them. But Daniel, we also have an update, or I suppose the latest news in relation to the M9 crash. There are the funerals to take place for some of the teenagers, one today, and there are public order units to be attending those funerals as well.
14: Yeah, so the Garda Public Order Unit will form part of the security operation for the funerals of the five teenagers who were killed when they drove the wrong way down the M9 in Moon and smashed into an oncoming car. The Gardaí have said that a strong policing presence is expected and at the three funerals taking place in the coming days amid concerns over stunt driving and potential public order incidents that may occur. The first teenager to be buried will be Joe Carthy, whose requiem mass will take place in a on this morning. His death notice was published earlier this week but was removed within hours after it attracted a wave of abusive comments. McCarthy's funeral will take place in Carlow this afternoon, while a funeral service for another boy who was actually driving the BMW is expected to take place in Carlow on Monday. And the funeral arrangements for the two other boys are yet known. So Gardaí have said that policing plans for the funeral include the deployment of the public order unit, as well as additional officers being drafted in from across the Carlow and Kildare division. And there will also be a significant focus on any attempts by teenagers on scramblers or other vehicles to perform dangerous stunts as part of the funeral processions.
11: And again, the police ombudsman Fisru said it is continuing to carry out investigations into the M9 crash. And again, they're kind of highlighting that the utmost thought have been put in to this. Gardaí have to balance the sensitivities of a funeral service with public order policing, a source said. So again, those funerals are starting to take place today, and that story's in the Irish Independent and across all of the other papers really this morning. Emma, also in the papers is in relation to the Irish excise duty on alcohol. It's the second highest in Europe and the UK. it's not really a surprise to anyone. No. That it kind of seems to be a talking point when, especially when people are going on holidays, they talk about the difference in what they're paying for a meal out, whatever, compared to back home. Back home here.
13: Yeah, so Irish consumers pay the second highest excise duty on alcohol in Europe, according to new research. The research from Dublin City University economist Anthony Foley, commissioned by the Drinks Industry Group of Ireland, shows that Ireland comes only behind Finland when it comes to excise levies on alcohol. When broken down by type of alcohol drink, excise on wine in Ireland is the second highest in the EU and UK. And I'm just going to pop down here to the wine, what it says, like a total of 14 European countries do not charge any excise on wine, including Spain, Portugal, Italy, Germany and Greece, while France charges just 1 cent on a standard glass of wine. Here, excise duties make up €3.19 of the €11 cost.

0: comparison of where I can get them abroad compared to here, people will stock up. And then, yeah, when you're going out for a meal on holidays, and you're, and I know whenever we get the bill, if we're a family going away, we'll look at it and we'll say, oh, you wouldn't get this back home.
1: Oh, yeah.
0: That's always the conversation. And you look through, and especially if someone is going to have a glass of wine, they're going to be looking at, look how much this costs compared to back home. Mm. You know, but it's the same with everything. Even the likes of a coffee would be maybe like €2, €2.50 abroad compared to, at least €4 now here.
1: And it is. It's just, it is lovely. And I think that's even why, look, we always enjoy the weather and the being off for a while and stuff. But being able to go out, and it's just like, oh my God, that breakfast costs nothing. Mm. Oh my God, a glass of orange juice, like proper freshly squeezed abroad, it's only what, like €2, €3. We're here, you're buying a little glass. Like if you want, you know, with the freshly squeezed orange juice, it's like, it is €5 or €6, if not more, if like you want a large. It's just crazy the money we pay for everything. And we do know that living here in Ireland. But just to see these figures and compare it to the likes of Spain, Germany, Italy, everywhere else, it's just, it's so awful to see. Like,
0: yeah.
2: And like, I think definitely when you're so used to paying so much for everything, like we're just top of the list when it comes to everything with prices. But I think when you're used to paying so much, I think when you get something cheap, you're like, no, that's something wrong with that.
0: So it's a bit suspicious.
2: Yeah,
0: now.
2: But even that other thing we were talking about was the zero zeros. So like the non-alcoholic beverages, like they are probably slightly cheaper by about 20 cents than alcoholic beverages. There's no excise duty on them. So they just decide to charge. Maybe there's a thing about supply and demand. Maybe less people drink zero zeros. But still, I don't know. I don't think it's much of an advertisement for someone not to drink alcohol or to, you know, the whole drink driving. You're trying to, you know, steer people towards a more responsible drink, obviously, on a night out. So I don't know how much of a, like when you're still paying when you're still paying that amount for a non-alcoholic drink, I don't know, I just think there's something slightly missing there. That's what I'd be advocating for as well.
0: I'm always on the my waddy or something instead, or just tap water, please.
1: Yeah, because even a mocktail, when you're looking at the likes of them, it's only about €1.
2: It's just juice. God almighty.
0: But that's in RTE today about the excise duty on the alcohol, second highest in Europe, and the UK finds a new study. Again, maybe not something that is exactly new news there, but just putting it into perspective of how much we're paying in general compared to other EU countries. Daniel, also in the news is there are 4 arrests being made over burglaries as Gardaí contain a car on the M50. What exactly happened here?
2: Yeah, so this happened yesterday morning. So 4 men have been arrested after Gardaí stopped the vehicle following what they call a managed containment operation on the M50 in Dublin yesterday morning. 3 men aged in their 20s and 1 in his 40s, who Gardaí say are members of an organised burglary gang, were arrested after Gardaí stopped their vehicle at around 10:30 a.m. on the motorway. The silver car was searched by Gardaí, and a number of housebreaking implements as well as gloves and face coverings were seized. Gardaí believed that the criminal group has used this car, which is a 2006 Volvo S4, in a number of burglaries and similar incidents nationwide. The car was also bearing false registration plates, Gardaí had said. All men are currently being detained at Garda stations in Dublin, and Gardaí are appealing to anyone who may have information about this silver Volvo in their area to contact them. Yeah, so them 4 men are still are being detained at the moment over kind of a number of burglaries across the country.
0: All right, and I'm sure we'll be getting updates throughout the day and weekend in relation to that case. Emma, another funny story that you were reading this morning, it's in relation to a book being returned in...
1: Yeah.
0: Whereabouts was it in Ireland?
1: So it's Dunboyne in Meath. So a book has been returned to Meath Library 53 years after it was borrowed. Staff at Dunboyne Library were shocked when a woman in Rathall was brought back. It's called Animal Stories, and it was 19,394 days late. Now, this was reported in the Irish Daily Mirror, and it says the last stamp on it was the 8th of July 1973, with the woman thinking it may have been borrowed from a mobile library outside Navan back then. Of course, she's not going to be fined. But then, thanks to Ben, he did remind us of this happened in Naas as well, back in 2025, where Naas Library book returned 74 years. So that book was brought back on, or the last stamp on the Naas Library book was December 31st, 1951.
0: Thank God we don't have the late charges for books anymore. Yeah. Imagine having to pay that fee. I'd leave the country. I'd have to be on the run. God,
1: you would just have to keep the book for life.
2: Yeah, yeah, yeah. Jeez, you'd lose your house. You would. Yeah, oh my God.
0: You'd have to get a second mortgage done or something.
1: Yeah, no, honestly.
0: But she must have loved Animal Stories if she kept it.
2: Yeah. That's

0: over 50 years.
1: Yeah. Just couldn't let it go, yeah.
2: Couldn't let it go, but also, where was it? That's what I'm kind of wondering.
1: But like, what makes you bring it back? Like, surely after 50 years, you're like, you know what? I think they've forgotten about it now. You
0: can,
1: like, you know,
0: just... you can do squatter's rights on a book. Yeah. You know, say, well, yeah. I've had it long enough.
2: It's mine now.
0: Yeah. But yeah. I wonder if it's one of those things of perhaps they were looking through books and realised, oh, wait, this is a library stamped book. This is actually isn't my book.
2: Do you know what, mate? And fair play to her as well for bringing it back.
0: You know what? Yeah.
2: Because I probably would have been a bit scared because I was like, I don't know what I'm going to be met with here. You know?
0: The guards out the front. Yeah. Get in now. Yeah. You're coming with us.
2: Do you know what? Never know.
0: But fair play to that woman for bringing that book after 53 years to a library in Dunboyne.
2: Yes, it is.
0: The mobile libraries, actually, that brings me back.
2: Mobile libraries.
0: Yeah, do you remember, like, there used to be the libraries on in the buses and they'd kind of drive around and they'd be there, like, every week.
1: No.
0: Did you ever?
2: Oh, no.
0: We had one. Why do I feel, like, really old now, guys?
2: I've never heard of this.
0: Yeah, no. So it'd be, like, a big bus and it would be literally a mobile library and it would come to different areas, like, on different days of the week. So for us, it was Mondays. And you could just walk down and have a look through the shelves of the books and kind of rent them out, and then you bring them back maybe the next week, or I suppose you could bring them back to a physical library.
2: That's
0: after.
2: Really cool.
0: Yeah, but I think our one was red, I think. And yeah, you just kind of mobile library in and out. It's a library coming to you.
2: Oh my god, I never.
0: I'm pretty sure Kildare Library still do it. It comes around areas in Kildare. Maybe if anyone knows about it, do let us know. 083 97 97 97. But yeah, basically it's a big bus. Oh, now not a huge bus. It'd be like a maybe a half size bus.
1: A local link, like, yeah.
0: Yeah, like a local link, kind of like that bus with books on it. And yeah, it was cute. I don't see it around anymore now around me, but I do think Kildare Library have brought it back or are doing it in other areas.
2: No, that's really cool, because where I went to school, the library was over the bridge. So they brought us there. It was like a monthly thing that we would be able to go. And then, of course, you know, you sign up. It was such a thing, like when I was growing up anyways, that your parents signed you up, and like we'd go to dance class on a Saturday with me and my sister, we'd go to the library after. I liked picture books, I would lie. But no, it was a great way to get us involved, and you'd always meet someone in the library. It was always busy. Now this is all, of course, like the early 2000s. I know now myself, like if I want a book, look, you can get it online, or you have your stores now and you buy them. You know, so
0: books are expensive now, though.
2: Very expensive.
0: Like 14, 15 euro at least.
2: Yeah, I got one in the airport for my flight on my holidays. And it's 15 euro.
0: Yeah, every time, like, I pick up a book and I think, oh, I like the look of that, check the price and put it back down. And I keep saying, I can just go to the library. Like, Tala would be my local library for me. Very close to me. But I think it's because the work hours, like, they're only open for a few hours on a Saturday. And if I'm doing something, I can never get down.
2: And then
0: well,
2: we'll have the book for about 19,000 days.
0: We might be the next person there. Maybe we might be that lady in Dunboyne, maybe 60 years, 70 years. But but Emma and Dan, thanks so much for joining this morning. Emma, you'll be joining us back on the show this hour to look at a little survey done about AI. Also, Irish Music Scene is on tonight between 7 and 9. And Daniel, of course, will be on the KFM news bulletins every year. But thanks so much for joining. Hope you all have a lovely weekend.
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0: All right, we're very eager to play the Heritage Week audio this week. I'll be playing that in just a few minutes' time. Not now. What I went to do was catch up on some messages coming in on 0833 97 97 97. One listener says, Daniel would be on the news every hour, not every year. Happy Friday. Take care. I'm fact-checking now if I actually said that or not, but maybe it's Friday. We all make a few mistakes here. One message comes in. We had a red library bus that used to come to the school. It would have been in the late 70s in Kilcock. One listener says, I'm dreading going to the airport tonight at 1 a.m. to pick up my brother and 8-year-old niece. It's shocking to be petrified. I know that's a lot of people are saying that now, saying they're essentially scared to travel on the roads, especially late at night because of what happened last week and just the rise in dangerous driving. Brendan has texted in, you know it's winter when the leaving results are out. One final message saying it costs more to make alcohol-free beer. Keep the messages coming in, 0833 97 97 97, with zipit.ie, or call us on 045 898 999. Now, as we were hearing yesterday, the government could opt to recall the Dáil to delay fuel excise hikes scheduled for September 1st, the Enterprise Minister has signalled. Peter Burke has said that nothing can be ruled out regarding the timeline for the excise increases, saying that the situation in the Middle East has deteriorated significantly in recent weeks. At the moment, the price of petrol and diesel is due to increase by 11 cent and 12 cent respectively on September 1st. Joining me now on the line is owner of Kildare AgriCare Limited, John Dallin, who joined us back on the show in April when the fuel protests were taking place. He joins me again this morning. John, good morning. Thanks for taking our call.
17: And good morning, Hannah, there. And good to come on there this morning and speak to you.
0: So, as we were saying, John, the discussion around the fuel excise cuts and the possibility now of the government maybe delaying them, given the certain circumstances that we've been seeing in the past few weeks regarding the Middle East. You are still calling for those fuel excise cuts to stay in place.
17: Yes, Anna, I actually have been working on it relentlessly as regards ringing TDs and senators and one thing and another. And I spoke with Pierre Stotterly no later than early this morning. I spoke to him last night, and he informed me that Mary Lou has wrote a letter into the Taoiseach, Micheál Martin, calling for him to resume the Dáil early, that they can discuss the matter as regards the fuel prices being risen again. And as you said, they're 12 and 11 cent. And I asked him his views on it, and they're in hope that the government would see sense not to put them on. And I spoke to Pádraig Tobin, also Páraig Brady, Senator of the Fine Gael Party, and Michael Fitzmaurice of Independent. And I spoke with all of them people, along with a few other TDs as well. And they're all in hope, and they're all look at pointing out that this can't happen, it can't go up. Like, I mean, look, our summer is over, we're after having two beautiful months, we'll go facing into the winter months, and look, they're talking about putting this to pull the price of fuel back up from the 1st of September, another lift on 1st of October, and another lift then in the 1st of November. So, like, I mean, and that 32 cent, they're going to bring it up over that period of time. I'm calling on the government. We're doing it the diplomatic way. We're not, we haven't called of any protester as of yet.
2: Mm.
17: Now, if anyone does be called, or if there's protests called, it's none do me more look to them. And I don't disrespect anybody that's calling any protest ring. But as I'll be, we haven't called for a protest because we're doing it the diplomatic way. We're allowing the government to reflect on what we have said and what we have asked them to do. And I would hope that Micheál Martin, the Taoiseach, would, man with integrity and intelligence, that he would sit down and rethink about this and not raise the price of fuel, because he will be the driving force of the people of the island of Ireland going back out onto the streets and roads by raising the price of fuel, because people in Ireland at this moment in time are very frustrated. They are dealing with so much as regards the rising price and the inflation of food, diesel and everything. Like, I mean, and we have kids going back to school that have to buy clothes for, buy school books, and then you have people going trying to raise money to put children through colleges. Now, the government alone last year, or this year alone, in the first quarter, they collected 340.4 million in carbon tax alone in the first 3 months of this year. And last year, in total, they collected 1.26 billion. And I mean, and they collected 22.9 billion in VAT added tax. And that, if you look at that, that's a 5% increase on the year before. And like, I mean, if you took the overall fuel tax across the board, the fuel energy as regards home heating, gas and electricity and all, they collected 1.67 billion.
2: Mm.
17: Like, I mean, and they have a 9.5 billion of a surplus as well. And why are the government, they have the working class people of this country absolutely taxed to the gilt, taxed out of existence, not even giving them a chance to live in. And I'm not disrespecting any other country. They're giving away billions across the water. Like, the Ukraine has got over 6 billion now at this stage, while our own people on our streets are starving and finding it hard. I actually, Hannah, went to Dublin last night. I was in Dublin during the protest, and I felt so sorry walking down O'Connell Street and walking down Henry Street when I seen what people were homeless. And last night, I went up to Dublin. I met Councillor Gavin Pepper. He's from the Finglas area of Dublin. And I met him because I just was concerned, and I wanted to see how bad had things got, or had they improved as regards homeless people in Dublin. And we went around, and we went down Henry Street and a couple of other streets around there. And I felt so sorry. I was speaking to young girls as young as 15 and 16 years of age that are homeless. Now, where is their parents? Where has the system gone so wrong that these young, vulnerable girls that are out in the streets, that are vulnerable to people that might rape them or might attack them? Now, I spoke to one young girl and I said to her, why are you not in a hostel? And she said to me, hostels, she said, the filth and the dirt of some of the hostels is terrible. And she said, I have been bet up and robbed in hostels. And she said, I'm safer on the streets. There's so much derelict buildings and everything around the city of Dublin, and I cannot understand the government that they will not look after their own Irish people in this country first.
0: And going now, back then, John, to the fuel, the excise hikes there, like, now hearing yesterday the Enterprise Minister says nothing can be ruled out in relation to possibly not going and phasing them out. Only earlier this week, the Justice Minister, Jim O'Callaghan, said it's not possible for the government to insulate everybody from every geopolitical shock that comes our way. What are you going to be engaging with the government in the coming days or weeks regarding this?
17: Well, I have requested for a meeting. I've called on Simon Harris. Now, I have met Simon Harris approximately about 4 weeks ago, and I spoke to him about rebates. And that, when we are speaking about diesel, the rebates were all to be paid out there by the end of the month. There's an awful lot of Irish road hauliers that haven't received their rebates, and some of the contractors, some of the farmers haven't received them as well. And, like, I mean, I cannot understand why there's such a delay when they say that that it will be paid out by the end of July. Now, on the other hand of that, it would be a sin for the government to turn around and put these fuel hikes back on the 1st of September and 1st of October and November, because as I said, the Taoiseach will be the driving force of the people going out onto the streets because of the frustration that's there. We have people in arrears with ESB, and look at our old folks here and the invalided people that uses kerosene in old houses. 700,000 homes uses kerosene, and I mean that needs to be highlighted. They need to do something about that. And ESB credits needs to be brought in. There's, as I said, 320,000 homes. I mean, there's frustration out there with people, and I mean, people cannot live anymore. This country, like, I mean, ESB was the cheapest in Europe. Now we're one of the dearest in Europe, nearly the dearest in the world. I just can't understand. And then you have the ESB after making 630 million last year. Like, I mean, the whole system is completely wrong, and it's unfair. And if you take the price of oil that you were speaking about, Hannah, go back to 2010 when carbon was introduced into Ireland. The barrel of oil that time was much the same as it is today, $85 to $91 a barrel, and diesel that time was $1.30 a litre. And if you take today's price, if they put the full added tax on at the 32 cent, it would be nearly $2.32 a litre. Now at the moment, like, diesel has went up 19 cent in the last month, and petrol around 9 cent. Now that's a serious hike alone. Never mind what the government wants to put back on the 1st of September. Like, I mean, they have to see reality here. I don't know where. The government thinks that they can turn around and just find that they can put back on this added tax. I'm just calling on the government to see sense. I'm calling on Micheál Martin to sit down, resume the doll, and sit down and rethink of this and say, look, we will not raise the price of fuel. Because if they do, they'll be the driving force of the people going back out onto the streets and road, and it'll be their problem. And there's no point in coming along and saying that he won't tolerate blockades, he won't tolerate this and tolerate that. He'll be to blame himself. And I'm putting the onus back on Micheál Martin, the Taoiseach, and the Taoiseach. Now, it's up to them, entirely up to them. We will not be back out on the streets if they do not put the price of fuel up. If there's other protests called, I respect that. It's nothing to do with me, but we're trying to do it a diplomatic way and not call for a protest as of yet.
0: All right. John, thanks for joining us on the Kildare Today show this morning. That is John Dallin, owner of Kildare AgriCare Limited, in relation to the fuel excise. Again, in headlines yesterday, the government could opt to recall the dole to delay the fuel excise hike scheduled for September, the Enterprise Minister Peter Burke has signalled. And also reading on that article from the Irish Examiner yesterday, he says they are actively reviewing the timeline for excise rises, saying Taoiseach Micheál Martin and Taoiseach Simon Harris were working closely together on the matter. It seems like one of those situations where we will just have to be waiting and seeing over the next few days. But thanks to John for joining us on the show. Some messages, I should say, coming in 0833 97 97 97. The fuel went up already, the petrol stations are robbing us, says one listener. And another listener says, in relation to the funerals of the boys starting to take place, they should be kept private and low key. Keep the messages coming in, 0833 97 97 97.
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18: Thomas Fitzgerald, 10th Earl of Kildare, 1513 to 1537, also known as Silken Thomas or Tomás an Tíodha. In 1534, when his father Gareth Oge, the 9th Earl of Kildare, was summoned to London, he appointed Thomas Deputy Governor of Ireland in his absence. In June 1534, Thomas heard rumours that his father had been executed in the Tower of London and that the English government intended the same fate for himself and his uncles. On June 11, accompanied by 140 horsemen with silk fringes on their helmets, from which he got his nickname, he publicly renounced his allegiance to King Henry VIII, Lord of Ireland. In July, he attacked Dublin Castle, but his army was routed. He retreated to his stronghold at Maynooth, but in March 1535, this was taken by an English force under Sir William Skeffington. The surrendered garrison was put to death, which was known as the Maynooth Pardon. Thomas had wrongly assumed that his cause would attract overwhelming support, in particular from Catholics opposed to the king. In July, Lord Leonard Grey arrived from England as Lord Deputy of Ireland. Fitzgerald, seeing his army melting away and his allies submitting one by one, asked pardon for his offences. In October 1535, he was imprisoned in the Tower of London. Despite Grey's guarantee, he was executed, along with his five uncles at Tyburn, on February 3rd, 1537.
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0: And more of those Heritage Week audios will be playing here throughout the day on KFM. One other message has texted in saying, where are the parents of the children that they don't know where they are? 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
0: KFM. Now, Emma O'Connor joins me in the studio now as there's a feature article on Central Statistic Office's website titled Understanding of AI and Its Use in Ireland, What the CSO Data Tells Us. So the CSO spoke to Gerry Riley. He is a senior statistician in the CSO about what their surveys can tell us about our understanding of what AI means, that's artificial intelligence, how we compare it with other countries and how we ourselves are using it. Emma, generally speaking, it looks like people in Ireland do understand what AI is now, especially it's become so popular in the past few years.
2: Yeah, so over half of the people who took part understood the term well enough to explain it to others, and 42% had a general idea of what it means, even if they might struggle to describe it. In fact, just 2% of respondents said they were not familiar with the term at all.
0: And looking at other countries then, I mean, how do we compare to their understanding of AI?
2: So out of the 38 countries that took part in the survey, only those living in Luxembourg and Norway reported higher levels of understanding of the term AI. So around 67% of respondents in both countries said they understood the term well enough to explain it to others, compared with 56% in Ireland.
0: So looks like we're kind of scoring quite high in relation to how we as a country understand AI, but the CSO data and speaking to Jerry Riley, there is still a difference in how people understand AI depending on like their age and whereabouts they're located in Ireland.
2: Yeah, like as might be expected, more than 80% of people aged between 18 and 29 said they understood AI well enough to explain it. Around a double the percentage of those aged 50 and over who could do so. Those who look part or who took part in the survey who had a third level qualification were also more likely to understand AI than those without one. Men were more likely to say they understood AI well enough to explain it, 64% compared with 49% of women. Women were more likely to say they were familiar with the term but would struggle to explain it.
0: And an interesting question that the CSO asked was, are people confident that the government can use AI to its full potential while guarding against risks? What did those who took part in the survey, what were they saying in their confidence?
2: So around half said they were not, giving a confidence level of less than 5, while a third were confident, giving a rating of 6 or more. Concerns were strongest around data protection. Almost 3/4 of respondents were not confident that government agencies will be able to use AI while protecting individuals' personal information from unauthorised access or misuse. Indeed, only 15% expressed confidence in government agencies' ability to manage this risk.
0: And I suppose looking at AI use in Ireland as a whole, maybe we tend to think about the likes of the ChatGPT and the OpenAI and all the stuff that is on like our phones now with social media. But AI it's being used a lot more, and it's actually something that's been in just stuff around our homes for quite a few years now.
2: Yeah, absolutely. So we have like robot lawnmowers, smart fridges that can tell you when you're running out of items, and more than 4 in 10 internet users have virtual assistants like Alexa or Siri. These items use AI to map, adapt and predict. Over half of internet users who took part in the survey said they wore smart devices such as a smartwatch, fitness band or activity tracker, while 11% used smart solutions for monitoring their health or, for example, blood pressure, sugar levels and body weight, with many of these devices using AI.
0: And then the survey was also looking at kind of business-wise and how businesses use AI. The adoption of AI by enterprises in Ireland was on par with the EU average of 20%, but we are behind EU leaders such as Denmark, who use 42%, and Finland at 38%. And generally, this data shows that not only are Irish people familiar with AI, we are increasingly using it both in our everyday lives and part of our way of doing business. And I suppose, Emma, on the topic of AI, it was something that we saw yesterday, and then we saw this survey and we're like, oh, let's just like tie in the two of these together. There has been an AI hoax going around online, specifically in Wexford. It's an AI-generated image of the Cat in the Hat, Dr. Seuss's Cat in the Hat, but it's not a friendly-looking one going around. It's actually a little bit of a scary one. Like, I saw the photos and I was like, oh, I do not want to be seeing that.
2: Yeah, it is really scary. And when we were looking at them here and having a conversation about it, it looks real because AI can be so perfect and pristine in the pictures and things like this. This is blurry. This looks like it was taken on a bit of an older iPhone, like I would have to say. Like, it's blurry and it looks real. But so, like, images and videos on social media depicting Dr. Seuss' character, the Cat in the Hat, stalking residents across Wexford are AI generated and a byproduct of internet memes, according to Wexford Gardaí. So that is something that you have to remember as well. And look, it's kind of one of those things. We're living in a world now where you don't know what's real and what's not anymore. Yeah. I was even saying, anytime I'm checking out, you know, if you're on TikTok and you're having a bit of a scroll, and there's some trials and stuff happening in the US that are huge here in Ireland now. Like, people are watching and I'm just like, is that a real one? Is that right? Is that correct? And I'm questioning everything I see now online.
0: Yeah.
2: But these images, they're scary, and they would be. Like, I wouldn't, residents of the area, like I said, if I seen this and it was near my estate or my town, you would be a bit freaked out.
0: So to give an idea of what's happening, it's a parodied post from the tabloid The Sun warning of a Cat in the Hat fraud, which was stalking homes in Wexford, Curraghcloe and Enniscorthy areas. They were circulated online, and there were Wexford residents appeared to be genuinely worried about these AI creations. They were posting on the likes of Facebook. One comment said, just a bit concerned, I was wondering if anyone has a clue, wrote one user in a gory community forum on Facebook about these posts of, you know, Cat in the Hat stalking people again. They are not real. Wexford Gardaí have confirmed they are AI generated and essentially just a product of internet memes that we are seeing. And I remember back in 2016, there was the clown trend where people were dressing up as clowns and standing in the middle of the street trying to freak people out. Yeah. That was something that happened in America and it did feed its way into here back in 2016. But as you were saying, Emma, and I remember you even saying it last week about the eclipse, you saw photos of it in Ibiza or somewhere in Spain thought, is this AI or is this an actual photo? Yeah. So it just goes to show like, you see stuff now. And for us, because, and again, kind of what the CSO data was saying, people aged 18 to 29, about we understand AI more so than maybe someone in their 50s, just off of what this data is saying. So we do kind of have that question in the back of our head, is this AI, is this not? Whereas if someone who is on Facebook, and maybe they're just not as digitally literate, that's absolutely fine, but they would see something like this and just not know that it could be a fake image generated, because they AI, again, it's not something that everyone knows about.
2: No,
0: still.
2: It's not, but even I was actually just about to say there, like colleges now, I went to college and of course, like, I studied media. We all learned about AI, but AI was not a part of the course a couple of years ago. And I feel like it's brought into schools now. It's brought in across the board of all courses, because you have to be so careful of what you're writing, you know, when you're submitting projects and like essays, etc. But it's just something that we all, and I think that's why we all know about it, because we have to be thought about it. So,
0: it's just a difference. So yeah, just to remind listeners that if you are seeing these kind of Cat in the Hat AI or images online, do know that they are AI. They're artificially intelligent, created, so they are not real. And just to beware that, these kind of internet memes do go around. I remember only a few months ago, there was the trend where people were doing AI images of someone breaking into their home and they were sending the pictures to their parents, and then their parents started freaking out and the guards had to come out and say, listen, don't be doing this, because we're getting calls from concerned people thinking that there is a stranger that's broken into their home. But yeah, that was just two items that we thought we'd merge together in relation to AI. If you have been seeing these Cat in the Hat images, do let us know. It's not something that we were aware of until yesterday when we read about a story about it online. Do let us know, 0833 97 97 97, with zipit.ie, or you can call us on 045 898 999. You can also email us studio@kfmradio.com. Do keep those messages coming in. And a reminder, if you do have anyone sitting the Leaving Cert today, you want to wish them luck or know of anyone sitting it, do get in touch with us and we can read that request out, of course, as well. Now, as you may have heard yesterday afternoon, Irish Rail's catering trolley is making a comeback to the Dublin and Galway intercity services on Monday. The pilot service will be lasting for 6 months on 3 services each way daily, with the potential to extend more services and other routes during the course of the pilot. Barry Kenny is Head of Corporate Communications at Irish Rail and he joins me on the line now. Barry, good morning. Thanks for taking our call.
1: Good morning, Hannah.
0: So looking at this, I mean, the catering service, it was suspended during COVID and it has been restored now on the Dublin to Cork and Dublin to Belfast lines. But why has it not come back fully since the COVID times?
1: As you say, the reason it was suspended in COVID was the regulations at the time basically didn't permit catering on board. But when those regulations ended, our then provider ultimately pulled out of the contract and we went back out to the market. The costs we were being quoted by providers had multiplied in that time. So we are funded through the National Transport Authority through a public service obligation contract. And the funding for catering within that only covered a limited service. And so we reinstated, as you say, on the Dublin-Cork and Dublin-Belfast routes. Dublin-Cork serves a lot of people travelling to and from Limerick and Kerry as well. And since then we've been, I suppose, looking at it in two ways. One is, was the possibility of additional funding to cover the rest of the network? And ultimately, I think the NTA's position is, if they have additional funding, they would put it towards bus services or other, you know, other public transport services, and I think people kind of understand the logic there. Or could we get either a lower cost or a kind of a cost-free model with other providers to provide another route. So that's what we've been working at. And it's a small market in terms of train catering providers, but we've gone beyond that. And we've asked other providers to come in and put forward innovative solutions and different approaches to this. So we're delighted to be in a position to start a pilot. It is just a pilot. I think it's important not to overpromise. It'll be, as you say, the three trains each way a day on the Dublin-Galway route initially for this 6 months. But we'll try to expand it beyond that during that time. But the most important thing about it is it will show the potential for a commercial service, and I think it'll help determine if we're in a position to extend this more significantly to other services and other routes as well.
0: Yeah, and I remember like the train catering service has been a talking point now for a while, people wanting to see it back on all trains around the country. Is that the hope for Irish Rail, that they will be able to fully reinstate the trolley cart services again if it is commercially viable?
1: Yeah, we would love to. And you know, customers, I mean, we're busier than ever before, and which is great. And we have record numbers of people travelling with us. But people like, it's a nice facility to have. It's something that I suppose when it was there across our network, we would have very much promoted it. And we are getting a lot of customer feedback that people want the service back. We've enhanced the catering and the retail offering in a lot of our stations in the meantime, obviously to supplement what we have in catering and address some of those routes where we don't have it. But in a perfect world, we would love to have it as it was before, with a trolley service on all of those intercity routes around the country. But I think this trial, this pilot, will help to establish, because ultimately, I suppose, a provider wants to know, am I going to get a return on this? Going to make money on it? It is a limited stock, you know, if you're thinking of the logistics and the nuts and bolts of it for somebody who's offering the service for us. But as I say, we hope this is something that we can see that there's a basis then to expand this further. And as I say, if we can expand it during the pilot as well with the provider, we will do that.
0: Of course. And I suppose if it isn't financially, commercially viable, then Barry, what would happen? Would Irish Rail still be open to other pilot projects in the future, do you think?
1: Yes, we would. I mean, you know, you get to a point, I suppose, where you have to make a decision. But I think, you know, this is not something we've given up on. It's been frustrating, both for us and for customers, not to have it there on all the routes, and I suppose kind of addressing the challenges. But yeah, we you know, this is something that on a long distance intercity service is something we want to offer to customers. We have to work within the funding that we have, that is correct. But as I say, we feel there's a route to more extensive operation, and that's something we're going to continue to work towards.
0: Barry, thanks so much for joining us on the Kildare Today show this morning. That is Barry Kenny, Head of Corporate Communications at Irish Rail. Comes as Irish Rail's catering trolley is making a comeback to the Dublin-Galway intercity services on Monday for a pilot project lasting for 6 months on three services each way daily. And there is the potential to extend to more services and other routes during that course of the pilot project. But thanks to Barry for joining us on the show. I'd love to know if you want to see the trolley carts back fully on the trains. As we were saying, we know they're back on the Dublin to Cork trains. And I think it was the Dublin and Belfast services as well. But yeah, a lot of people talk about the days where there was a trolley on every train. So do let us know on 0833 97 97 97 with sipit.ie about what you think. One message has come in relation to a car boot sale that's taking place tomorrow, Saturday, 22nd of August in Carlow Town. It's in the Dolmans Celtic soccer pitch beside the Gael Skull at Ashgrove. The time is from 10 a.m. until 4 p.m. All are welcome. It's by the Tulla Road Community Development Group. So that is a car boot sale tomorrow in Carlow Town at the Dolman Celtic soccer pitch between 10 a.m. and 4 p.m. Thanks to that listener for letting us know about it here. If you do have any other events taking place in the coming weeks, you can of course also get in touch with the Kildare Diary with those events. Send all the details and a little poster of the event to info@kfmradio.com, and it's posted on the Kildare Diary free of charge and then aired four times a day on the week that it is taking place. One listener has texted us about the AI Cat in the Hat. memes that are going on saying it wasn't a thing on my feed till you started talking about it, says Carissa. And there's quite an image of a cat in a hat running down Nace, saying, Nace, you're next. I have to say that image is definitely an easier one to look at than the ones that we were seeing that were being posted around Wexford. The ones we were looking at are quite ominous with the cat in the hat figure standing under, like, you know, the likes of street lamps. And yeah, it's just definitely a more scary image. But do let us know if you've been seeing anything like that or remember anything like that being sent around in the past to 0833 97 97 97. But do keep those messages coming in. Call us 045 898 999. We're just heading up now to the 10 o'clock news.
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25: Good morning, it's 10 o'clock. I'm Daniel Maher. The state is being accused of having responsibility in the crash on the M9 in Moon last weekend that killed five teenagers. Tusla has confirmed one of the teenagers who died when a car drove the wrong way down the motorway was in its care. Four men believed to be members of a burglary gang have been arrested after Gardaí stopped a car on the M50. Officers say they carried out a managed containment operation yesterday morning. Hauliers want the Dáil to be recalled to suspend fuel increases. It comes after the Enterprise Minister indicated an early recall of the Dáil to discuss fuel excise cuts is under review. And Leaving Cert students have begun getting their results. The State Examinations Commission portal is now open, with some able to collect results in person. And in sport, it's the opening weekend of the Joe Mallon Motors Senior Football Championship with 24 games across the county. Tonight, Moorfield play Nace in Cedro St. Connolly's Park at 7:45, and Johnstown Bridge play Clane in Mangard Park at 8 p.m, while in the junior grade, our clock play Ballymore Eustace at 7:45 in round two. This morning's Kildare Today at 10:40, and this evening's weekend sport preview at 6:25 will look ahead to all of the weekend's sporting action. We'll have news in full at 11.
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25: KFM has been informed of the following deaths: Rose Kennedy, Ní Fathairtí, County Wicklow; Desmond Fitzgerald, Newbridge; Jodie McGrath, Kilcullen and formerly of Newbridge. The funeral arrangements are as follows. Rose Kennedy, ní Faherty, Hollywood, County Wicklow, deeply regretted by her husband James, sister Anne, children Siobhan, Deirdre, Catherine, Patrick, Martin, Mairead, Annie, Bridget, Roisin, Sorca and Niamh, predeceased by her sisters Rita, Helen, Kathleen and her brothers Joseph and Bartley, reposing at Clark's Funeral Home, Blessington on Saturday from 5pm to 7pm, removal from there on Sunday to St. Kevin's Church, Hollywood to arrive for Requiem Mass at 11:30am, followed by burial in the adjoining cemetery. House strictly private, please. Family flowers only and donations, if desired, to Baltinglass Hospital. Desmond Fitzgerald, Great Southern, Newbridge, deeply regretted by his wife Bid, children Helen, Jean, Patricia, Francis, Brian, Des and Emmett, and extended family. Removal this morning at 10:30am to arrive at St. Conlett's Parish Church for 11am Mass. Funeral afterwards to St. Conlett's Cemetery, Newbridge. Mass can be viewed on newbridgeparish.ie. Family flowers only, house private at all times, please. Jody McGrath, Sunny Hill, Kilcullen and formerly of Newbridge, deeply regretted by his children Alan and Clodagh, their mother Kay, his brother Mike and sisters Mary, Sheila and Gay and extended family. Reposing at Anderson and Leahy's Funeral Home, Henry Street, Newbridge, today from 5pm until 7pm. A celebration of life service will be held on Saturday morning at 11am in Anderson and Leahy's Funeral Home, with cremation afterwards in Newlands Cross Crematorium at 1:30pm. House private, please. No flowers, please. Donations, if desired, to the Alzheimer's Society of Ireland. Suvnis August Siachán Dóibh. 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
25: Dry at first today with sunny spells before scattered showers develop into the afternoon. Highest temperatures of 15 to 19 degrees.
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0: KFM. You're very welcome into the second hour of this morning's Kildare Today show. Still to come between now and 11, Kildare campaigner Niamh Ní Hárvard joins us as the row over access to Sky Claris for people with Friedreich's ataxia is intensifying ahead of a HSE decision next week. An open letter has been written to the Justice Minister as thousands of people in their 60s are at risk of being evicted from their homes because they are unable to meet mortgage repayments. The CCPC is launching new resources to boost financial literacy in young people, and it's a super busy weekend in the sporting action. We'll have a preview closer to 11 o'clock. Do keep your messages coming in on 0833 97 97 97 with sipit.ie. One has come in, Sarah Harrison, best wishes in the Leaving Cert from Monastrevin. Thanks, Hannah. Do keep those messages coming in. Again, if you have more best of luck wishes for anyone getting their Leaving Cert results, do send them in here. You can give us a call on 045 898 999 and Dan outside can take the message and pass it in here to studio. But a busy show coming up now for the next hour, but we're going to take a bit of music first from Dominic Fike. Here's Three Nights for Friday morning's Kildare Today.

0: that is Dominic Fike with three nights for Friday morning's Kildare Today. Now, pressure is mounting on the HSE to approve Skyclarys for people with Friedreich's ataxia. The rare progressive neuromuscular disease causes nerve damage, muscle weakness and mobility loss. The disease affects around two people here in Ireland. And on Monday, advocate Craig Cody joined us on the show, as both his sons Rory and Paddy had Friedreich's ataxia, and his son Rory died at just the age of 13. Craig is calling for the drug Skyclarys to be reimbursed by the HSE, as it's a treatment that can slow the progression of the disease. Journalist and disability activist from Kildare and frequent contributor to the Kildare Today show, Niamh Ní Hoirivard, joins me now on the line. Niamh, good morning. Good to talk to you again on the Kildare Today show.
1: Hiya, good morning to you too.
0: Niamh, you've detailed that increased awareness around Friedreich's ataxia, which is also something that you have, is great to see, and the discussion is being had around it now. But you noted on an article on the Irish Independent that it's definitely come at a cost, you know, this constant advocating. It surely takes its toll on you and others who've been campaigning for awareness and now for this Skyclarys drug.
1: Yeah, I mean, so there were about 200 of us in Ireland. We don't know the exact figures, but that's kind of as close as we can imagine. And of those 200, I think all of us advocates had made such a great effort to get the word out there about Friedreich's ataxia and what's happening with the drug Skyclarys. And I know for myself and most of the other campaigners that I mentioned, we are at this point just exhausted going up to the final decision on the 25th of August by the HSE. So we're in the final days, we're in the final push for this drug, and we're still going, but we all are very fatigued.
0: And I was reading your article, and you noted that when you first heard about the Skyclarys drug and it being approved back in 2024, there was feelings of happiness, but they were quickly turned into anxiety, because unfortunately you kind of predicted that this was going to be a fight for Ireland to be able to reimburse it, the costs of it by the HSE. And unfortunately that is the case now. I mean, the constant advocation over the past number of weeks, but even before that.
1: Yeah, I mean, this is sadly a thing we've seen time and time again, even throughout the past 10, 20 years. People with rare diseases are having to beg in the public, in the media, to politicians, online, for the drugs we need. Of course, it happens with Vicky Phelan and Pembro, which is used to treat some rare forms of cancer. And then with the cystic fibrosis treatment about 9 years ago. And then even earlier this year, you saw the same case with Givinostat, which is used to treat Nishen Matsiris to be. So we're the most recent in a lot of cases like this. And kind of what I'd really like to come see as a result of this is the government changing the system. And I know that's a much bigger conversation than the one we're having now, but something I'd really like to see.
0: Of course, and it seems to be kind of the norm now for rare diseases, and that they have to be advocated for. There has to be campaigns in order for people to, one, know what they are, hear about them, but also to be getting the treatment. And speaking to Craig Cody earlier this week, who spoke so eloquently about his two sons, Rory and Paddy,

0: we're taking it so long, mate. The mental health aspect is just one part, one small part of how Friedreich's ataxia can affect people and, you know, make their lives so much more difficult. So, I mean, putting it very simply, the government are making our lives hugely difficult, and I know there are so many strings attached, there are so many people involved, but at the end of the day, I'd like all those people to come together, all those strings to just be disregarded, and for the government to make the right decision for Sky Clarys, for myself, for Craig Cody, for all the other 200 people living with Friedreich's ataxia in Ireland.
1: You were saying that you're burnt out. I mean, no wonder with this constant, you know, advocation for disabilities and for rare diseases. And what I noted in your article as well is you were saying that you just want a holiday and you deserve a holiday after all of this.
0: I mean, I would definitely like to think so. So the 25th of August, the final listening day for the HSE is actually my 30th birthday. So this campaign has really just taken a good few months of my life. You know, it's taking away my 30th birthday. So at the end of this all, I'd love to just take some time for myself and relax. But I know until a drug is like in our hands, until it's within our reach, we can't give up this fight.
1: Is it hard to battle that sometimes? On one hand, you're saying, I've done this for so long, I want my well-deserved break. But on the other hand, you're saying, well, if I'm not going to do it, and if we aren't going to do it, then who else is?
0: Yeah, I mean, that is a constant thought of mine. Like, if us campaigners hadn't, you know, been willing to advocate for ourselves and put our stories out there, nobody would have heard of Friedreich's ataxia or the issue going on with Sky Clarys. So I don't want to say it's completely down to our efforts, but I think 98% of it is down to us. And then, of course, there are good TDs and senators on our side who want to help us get the word out there. But again, that's from our advocacy. So I think we've done so much. I don't know what more we can do.
1: And I mean, looking at what you have done so far, even as recently as yesterday, there's a protest outside the Dáil that you attended for Friedreich's ataxia. How did that go? Is that kind of one of the final ones now before the HSE decision on the 25th?
0: Yeah, so that was yesterday. Was organised by Independent Ireland by Michael Collins, TD. He is a very strong advocate for the drug, because coming from Cork or down south, he knows the likes of Craig Cody and Emma O'Shea, lots of different advocates. So he gathered us and some TDs and senators and a clinician from America who could actually tell us how beneficial Sky Clarys has been to his own patients in America. And it was just a place where advocates, campaigners can have their voice heard. I'm very grateful for that. But on that note, I will say our final protest, our final push for the HSE and do the right thing will be on the 23rd of August, this Sunday, at 12 p.m. from the Garden of Remembrance

0: I'm because of my skin. Well, it's just peaceful demonstration to call on the HSC to reimburse this drug. And if anyone wants more details on that, you can find them on my Instagram. And yeah, we'd love to have as much support as possible.
1: Of course, Niamh, thank you so much for joining us on the Kildare Today show. And, you know, we can only commend you and the other advocates for hosting these demonstrations and the protests constantly and raising awareness around Friedreich's ataxia and other rare diseases as well that impact people here. And Niamh, I know you're saying that August 25th is also going to be your 30th birthday. So a very happy early birthday. And I hope you are able to even enjoy a bit of it. But I can imagine that it's still going to be quite a nerve-wracking day, finding out what the HSE's final decision is for Sky Claris. But Niamh, I can really only thank you again, and messages of support are coming in here on the 0833 97 97 97 text line. That is Niamh Niharavard, a journalist and disability activist from Kildare, and again another frequent contributor to the show, joining us this morning. Niamh, thanks again, and I hope everything will work out in the future, and we do commend you for the ongoing advocacy that you and many other campaigners do as well. As Niamh was saying, there is the protest on Dublin on Sunday, August 23rd at the Garden of Remembrance, calling for the HSC reimbursement for the Sky Claris drug. If you want to find out more information about ataxia, or Friedreich's ataxia, I should say, you can visit the Ataxia Foundation Ireland website, which is afi.ie. But again, just a big thanks to Niamh for joining us this morning.
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1: 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Re Frederick's ataxia. I know a family who lost 3 of their young adults to it. I know a young lady with it. And as a Huntington's disease family member, I know the struggle with rare diseases. The message to the government, go and support the families, fund the drugs, give hope to families, says Maeve. Thanks for sending that message in. Do keep them coming in. 0833 97 97 97. And I just want to catch up on some anniversary messages messages that are coming in. And very first, I do want to wish a very happy wedding anniversary to my own parents who are celebrating 27 years married today. I love them very much and I hope they have a lovely day celebrating. They're going out for dinner tonight. And another message has come in, 58th anniversary wishes to my wonderful parents, Pearl and Seamus. A very happy 58th wedding anniversary. Sending lots of love and best wishes from your favourite daughter, Anne-Marie, granddaughter, Emily Byrne Paulson, and their carer, Emily Ryan. Here's to 58 amazing years together. What a wonderful milestone. Keep the messages coming in, 0833 97 97 97. Now, an open letter has been written to the Justice Minister as thousands of people in their 60s are at risk of being evicted from their homes because they are unable to meet mortgage repayments. The state will face a massive bill to rehouse them unless new solutions can be put in place to deal with the problem, according to IRS Ireland. Cathal McNamara is a personal insolvency practitioner authorised with IRS Ireland, and he joins me now on the line. Cathal, good morning. Thanks for taking our call on the show.
11: Good morning, Helen. Good morning to your listeners.
1: So we were talking about this yesterday when this kind of headline broke about that open letter being sent. Could you paint the picture for us? Like, how is it that older homeowners are ending up in mortgage arrears after decades of making those payments?
11: Sure. This open letter was sent just because we are finding ourselves, this personal insolvency practitioners, having difficulty with dealing with this cohort. And this really is one of the last hangovers from the crash in 2008 and the recession that followed. In that, for a period of time, these people, you know, they lived in their home, they paid their mortgage for 30 years. When the economy turned, they found themselves, often through no fault of their own, a loss of employment, caring for a sick relative. You know, they just find themselves unable to meet mortgage payments for a period of time. And the mortgage term didn't change. The payments stopped for a couple of years. They got back on their feet. And so now they're coming to the end of their mortgages with a lump sum owing, and they don't have any way to address it because essentially they've reached the end of their working life.
1: And how many people in their 60s and overs are facing this now? Is it something that yourself and IRS Ireland are seeing more and more of?
11: Yes, so the data from the central bank that's published, it doesn't break down by the age. And there's a bit of, I suppose, you really have to dig through the data because a lot of these accounts, some of them may have gone into different arrangements where they were put on interest only for a period of time, or the mortgage was split and warehoused, which means that it was pushed down the road. And we can't accurately say exactly how many are in it, but looking at our own data from our own practice, which we've been collecting for the past 10 years, you know, 79% of people come to us looking for help are over 50, and 41% are over 60. At the moment, there's about over 8,000 mortgage accounts in long-term arrears by the central bank data.
1: Wow. And you've written to the courts that they have asked the Oireachtas to act twice on this. How come there hasn't been any action taken? Is it a lot more complex? Is it easy to solve without, you know, government backing or something needing to change?
11: So personal insolvency practitioners, we work to, let's call it the rules of the game, which is the legislation, which is the Personal Insolvency Act. And it's excellent legislation that came into play after the crash to get people back on their feet who had unsustainable debts, you know. And this is where people fell into negative equity. Perhaps they had an investment property. And again, perhaps they lost their employment. And they just found themselves not being able to get back on their feet. So the law came in and the regime changed and it provided for people to get a fresh start. Now, when that all came into play, the type of clients that we were dealing with, again, was somebody who was younger. You know, there was negative equity. There was often a write-down of this debt that just they couldn't tackle at all. And we got them a fresh start. But what's happened now is that the legislation just hasn't really caught up with the type of borrowers that we're seeing today. And to put it as politely as we can, we call them age-challenged borrowers or debtors, as we'd refer to them. And the solutions and the legislation that we have, just it needs to be improved so that we can offer more solutions to them. But to go back to the open letter, you know, we deal with what's in front of us, and we think that a scheme, and this is a proposal that we have, that sees the state essentially guarantee or to find a solution to keep people in their home is something that needs to be looked at. It's in other countries. And importantly, in all of this, is that if a solution isn't found by whatever mechanism, we have a situation where, you know, the banks will, the mortgage holders will look to repossess properties ultimately, as is their right to do if they haven't been paid. And the state doesn't have the accommodation or the social housing to house these people. And we're just trying to get ahead of that.
1: Yeah, and now reading, the Department of Justice said the letter to the minister has been received. Its officials would carefully consider it before issuing a response. Would you and other practical or personal insolvency practitioners hope that this will lead to talks with the government, with the ministers now?
11: Absolutely. Like, there's a lot of stakeholders in this, and really it's a call to action for everyone to come to the table and try to seek a solution, because it's not in the best interests, you know, for the state, let alone for the people impacted by it, to have this situation looming. Just given, I suppose, the what we're seeing in terms of housing in the country and the difficulties and challenges there, you know, this seems like a solution that may work, and that's been proven in other countries. And it just has us where, you know, you've got people who they've done, a lot of them haven't done anything wrong, but they're finding themselves with these worries in the latter part of their life. And we just feel it's just not right, and we need to try and help these people.
1: Cathal, thanks so much for joining us on the Kildare Today show this morning. That is Cathal McNamara, a personal insolvency practitioner authorised with IRS Ireland. It comes as an open letter has been written to the Justice Minister, as thousands of people in their 60s are at risk of being evicted from their homes because they're unable to meet mortgage repayments. And as I was saying there, the Department of Justice said the letter to the Minister has been received and that its officials would carefully consider it before issuing a response. But thanks to Cathal for joining us on the Kildare Today show this morning.
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9: Supporting Kildare's wealth of local history and heritage.
12: Kildare town is rich in heritage and history, and dates from the 5th century, when it was the site of the original Church of the Oak and monastery founded by St. Bridget. Both St. Mel of Arda and Bishop Macaulay have been credited with the consecration of Bridget and some companions, after which she established a community beneath an oak tree on a hill on the edge of the Curra, hence the name Kildara, the Church of the Oak. Not too far away on Dún Áilne lived the King of Leinster, who had donated the site to the Holy Woman. A story told was that the king offered Bridget as much land as her cloak would cover. When she spread her garment, it miraculously stretched out to embrace the entire Curra Plain. Both St. Bridget's Well and Father Moore's Well hold reputations as curing wells. St. Bridget's is located close to the Black Abbey. Father Moore's Well is on the Milltown Road. It's reputed to have a cure for headaches. Both wells are sites of religious devotion. St. Bridget's Cathedral was most recently rebuilt in the 19th century and stands on the original site of the nunnery founded by St. Bridget in the 5th century. It houses numerous religious artefacts, including a 16th century vault, religious seals, and a medieval water font. The tower is built atop Kildare Hill, the highest point in the town. The raised doorway, some 4 metres off the ground, is surrounded by ornate Hiberno-Romanesque stonework. The grounds also house the foundations of the ancient fire temple, which was surrounded by a ring of twigs, inside which no man was allowed to enter. Nearby is a restored 14th century underground vault, locally known as St. Bridget's Kitchen, which is said to be the starting point of a reputed secret escape tunnel lost for centuries. Also in the grounds is a fine Celtic stone cross.
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1: That is the final Heritage Week audio for the Kildare Today show for this year. Again, we'll be playing them again next year. Not to get too ahead of ourselves, but also they will be playing throughout the shows today here on KFM. Now, the Competition and Consumer Protection Commission, the CCPC, has expanded its financial education initiatives to reach all junior cycle maths students. Muriel Dolan is Deputy Director of Financial Education at the CCPC and joins me on the line now. Muriel, good morning. Thanks for taking our call.
13: You're very welcome.
1: So I was reading that the CCPC has other resources for the likes of the Junior Cert Business, the Home Ec and the Leaving Cert Applied. But now, I suppose, looking at this decision to make it an initiative to reach all of the junior cycle maths students, was that something in the works for a while, or did it come about recently?
13: No, we have been working on this for a while, and we worked with IDGE, who are part of the Department of Education. So it's in line with the curriculum as well. And why what we believe in is that it's really important for people to have good financial habits, but to start them at an early age. Research shows that your financial behaviours are formed by the age of 7. So it's really important to highlight this in school and to help children understand and to bring math into the real world and into everyday financial decision making. Decisions that we make.
1: Of course. I was going to ask Muriel that. Do you think students will be more likely to engage with maths when they see how it does apply to real life decisions, especially about money?
13: Yeah, and research has showed that when it's more interactive, when it's more practical, when it's real life experience, that they're more able to engage with it, but also it helps them remember it better. So when they need it down the line, for example, when they are going maybe to take out their first loan, that they'll remember some of this information, or at the very least maybe know where to go to get the information to help them make a better informed decision.
1: Of course. So looking then at how this will work, like what is the kind of material students will be learning about then for junior cycle maths?
13: Well, let's even look at the compound interest video. So that shows, you know, compound interest. It shows the calculations, but it also kind of highlights that, you know, compound interest can really help you. It can be your best friend, because if you can start early, you don't need a lot of money, but if you start paying into a pension or if you start an investment early, that money grows quickly because you're paying interest on top of interest. But it also highlights that it can be the opposite. It actually can be your enemy. So, for example, if you have a loan and you can't repay that loan, well, then the interest is building on top of interest. So it can really, really increase very quickly the amount of money that you owe. And it can have serious implications for your financial well-being and your overall well-being. So we have given some extra calculations that students can do, some teachers' resources, and also like teachers can use them within the classroom. They can flip that around and get the students to look at the video before class and then have a discussion about it. So say even, for example, the VAT video, not only does it show you the calculations, but it also says, you know, what do the government do with the VAT money? So they build roads. That's why we have schools and hospitals. So it's a kind of giving them a broader picture as well of what the money is used for.
1: Of course. And you're saying, Muriel, those are videos, but are there other kind of engaging and practical content that's also going to be used for students? Especially, I mean, when you're in the junior cert 14, 15, it can be a little bit hard to get them engaged with some stuff.
13: It can. So we have different kind of projects where, for example, if you look at the interest on loans, so we have put some other resources in that teachers can use and can ask the students to go and look up the ccpc.ie and tell me what is the highest mortgage rate or what is the lowest mortgage rate on their cost comparisons. So there's different little projects and ideas that we have built into these to help teachers that, you know, students can do it either within the classroom or outside the classroom.
1: Muriel, thanks so much for joining us on the Kildare Today show this morning. To let listeners know about this, its financial education initiatives by the CCPC is now going to be reaching all of the junior cycle maths students. That is Muriel Dolan, Deputy Director of Financial Education at the Competition and Consumer Protection Commission. Muriel, thanks so much for joining us on the show. That's in relation to the junior cert cycle. I want to mention the leaving cert cycle again. Those results are now open for students getting their leaving cert results. They opened at 10 o'clock. And more messages are coming in. Best of luck messages. Best wishes to Lauren Donoher in the Leaving Cert from Jair Harrison and also from Sarah Harrison. Again, all the students should be able to check them now on the website online. I don't know if schools actually are doing them at the school premises anymore. I remember getting my Leaving Cert results back in 2018 and we went up to the school to open them. I wonder if it's mainly online now or if you can still do that. Maybe if anyone is in that position where they're getting their Leaving Cert results or their children or grandchildren, do let us know on 0833 97 97 97. Next up, we will be discussing the weekend sport preview as it's a busy weekend for local sport.
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1: And joining for the preview is Leinster Leader Sports Editor Tommy Callaghan and Clem Ryan joining in the studio now. Good morning to you both.
19: Good morning, Hannah. Good morning, Hannah. And indeed, thank you. 22 games. Saw Tommy complaining in the Leinster Leader this week about the amount of work he has to do.
20: That's not half a word to say I was complaining, Clem.
19: About a very compressed club championship fixture sheet, Tommy. It is a big problem since they rejigged the national scene to get the All-Irelands out of the way early, and now we find ourselves towards the end of August with 22 games on what is the second weekend of the intermediate and junior, but the opening weekend of the senior football championship.
20: Yeah, but in fairness, Clem, it's the way the county board have been doing these fixtures for, it's not just the first year that it has happened the last couple of years. And I was talking to a senior county board official only yesterday, and he pointed out to me fairly strongly that the reason that the seniors only starting now is because they want to leave a 2-week gap between the county final and the first round of the Leinster Club Championship.
19: Right.
20: And
19: but now, it comes back to the compressed calendar.
20: Look at it. It's
19: nationally and provincially, yeah, and at club level.
20: You get an injury and you're gone. You know, it's same as county. Now it's going to be the same as club.
19: All right. Games tonight, tomorrow and Sunday. And we'll be covering a number of those games live. Tommy has previewed them along with Darren Nolan in this week's edition of The Leader and Match Reports on Tuesday. And of course, we'll have live updates tomorrow on sport, and again on Sunday on sport, of a selection of the games. We can't do 22 of them, but we'll begin with the senior championship first, Tommy, and the opening game in that is tonight, a Group A in Mangar Park, which won, playing against Johnstown Bridge at 8 o'clock.
20: Yeah, playing against Johnstown Bridge, a good solid start. It's actually the first one is the even though you're reading them off the fixtures, there is the first, the earlier one is the quarter to eight game in Connacht. But anyway, to go back to Clane and Johnstown Bridge, yeah, a decent game, no doubt. There'll be hopefully there will be a decent crowd at all these games. The weather is staying up reasonably well by all accounts for the weekend. Clane and Johnstown Bridge, listen, Clane and Johnstown Bridge are one of these teams that depends what way they turn up, but I would certainly expect Clane to open their Group A campaign with a win.
19: Key player for either side?
20: Look, there's a lot of key players. I mean, you think the trouble is, or I won't say the trouble is, the problem is there's lads carrying over injuries since for the last number of weeks, and whether they're all going to be fit enough, we'll have to wait and see. The likes of Harry O'Neill there for Clane, you know, Brian McLaughlin. Look, there's a host of good players in that Clane team, and Johnstone Bridge are not short of players either. But at the end of the day, I think Clane will have too much for Johnstone Bridge.
19: All right, okay. Now, the other game there, starting quarter of an hour earlier at 7:45, is in Group D, and it's in St. Connaught's Park. Moorfield against Naas. Bit of a cracker here, maybe?
20: Yeah, it's a replay, the same as the Leinster, the division, Senior Football League Division 1 Leinster Leader Cup Final, Naas and Moorfield. Naas were probably always expected to get that far. Moorfield were the real surprise team in Division 1 this year. They got in fourth place. They had a very good win in the semi-final, and Naas will certainly be going in as favourites. Again, it's going to be very interesting to see the line-up, especially the Naas line-up. There's rumours there's a few prominent players missing. We don't know that yet. We won't know until we get the team sheets, probably later on this evening. But yeah, Naas will go in as favourites. Moorfield will go in knowing exactly who they're playing. There won't be any big shock surprises in this one, because Naas know what to expect from Moorfield after the league final. Now, there was only a couple of points in that match. I think with 5 minutes to go, the sides were level, and it could have went either way. Naas deserved to win that match in the end, but Naas will go in as favourites, and I would expect them to shade it.
19: All right, we've four games tomorrow in Group A, B, C and D. We'll start with Group A, which is 5 o'clock in Clane. Alan Wood against Selbridge.
20: Yeah, Selbridge are the team that everybody would have them in their last four, but very few people would expect them to win it. And I think that's the same place this year as they have been for the last number of years. They were beaten in the league semi-final by Moorfield, and I'd expect them to be strong enough to beat Alan Wood. Alan Wood are after having a very good league, promoted to Division 1. They will put it up to Selbridge, but at the end of the day, I would expect Selbridge to get over the line.
19: All right, two games in Group B, and at 2 o'clock, it's Carbery against Sarsfields in Mangor Park.
20: Yeah, again, Sarsfields, again, one of the top four teams you'd imagine for the championship again this year, as most years they are. A good city. They had a mixed kind of a league, maybe learned a lot from last year, put a lot into the league last year, and then slipped up in the senior semi-final. I don't think that'll happen this year. They'll come in again. We'll have to wait and see. It'd be great to have the lineups before we come in, Clem, but I'm not sure Sarsfields know their best team yet, but they certainly know their best 20 players anyway. That's a certainty. They'll go in as strong favourites. Carbery will be well aware what they're up against, but hard to see anything by Sarsfields win.
19: At 3:30 in St. Connaught's Park, it's Carra against Maynooth.
20: Yeah, again, Maynooth will be the favourites going in here. You'd wonder, there's a lot of matches, look on paper, Clem, there's a lot of matches look fairly predictable, you know, and this is another one of them. Carra are a decent side, though. I've seen them over, they're rather improving so much over the last couple of years. They're a decent side, but I think Maynooth will have enough to get over the line.
19: All right, then to Group C, also in St. Connaught's Park, Raheens against Allens at 5:15.
20: Yeah, that's changed to 5:15 now from 5 o'clock. This is one of the tight ones. This is not a predictable, not a foregone conclusion by any stretch of the imagination. Allens had a great year last year. They're certainly going to have to bide a lot this year. Hadn't got very unlucky in the league. Raheens had enjoyed a very good league campaign. I saw Raheens on numerous occasions, especially early in the league, managed now by Anthony Rainbow. It's a tight one. It's one, if I was doing an old accumulator, I think I'd be skipping it. Possibly Raheens, but not with any great conviction.
19: All right, and the final game tomorrow evening, which is at 6:30, is in Mangor Park. It's Clarenco against Eadstown.
20: Yeah, this is another one, Clem, that wouldn't be. I'd expect this one to be tight. This is the same group as Naas and Moorfield, so a lot at stake here for these teams. One of them, the loser here, could be in trouble. listen, if everybody is fit in Clonmacnoise, they'll certainly be up to it. Easttown are a great championship team. They're not, never a great league team because they have so many hurlers involved and the Borons and all these lads, but they'll all be back. So maybe Easttown just might get over the line that one.
19: All right, on to Sunday. There's just one senior game listed for Sunday, and a very interesting game it'll be because it sees reigning champions Athy take on Kilcock at 3:45. By the way, we'll have live updates of those senior football games on Saturday Sport tomorrow afternoon, and again live updates from this game on Sunday, Athy against Kilcock. Tommy,
20: yeah,
19: Athy had a bad league.
20: They had a bad league, but in fairness to them, they had a lot of injuries. They had a lot of players out missing from inter-county action, and they rarely had anything like their best team out in the field. I've seen them a couple of times. They were within possibly 3 minutes of being relegated. You know, that's how close they came to dropping out of Division 1. Yeah. But I believe that they're training extremely hard. They're very anxious to win, to go back to back. Never an easy thing to do. But Athy are a good team. They're basically a young team with a couple of very experienced players. You have Kevin Feely and the Kelly boys. But you have all around the team. They're young lads. They've under 20 county footballers. They have a good team. Kilcock will probably struggle in this. They'll be happy enough, I'd say, to retain their senior status. But yeah, certainly I'd expect the tie to come through.
19: All right, now to the intermediate championship, and we go back to Saturday, Tommy. And there are three games in these. In Group A, in Clane, it's Confey against Leixlip at 3:30. Also 3:30 in Group C, it's Ballyteague against Nerney. And at 5:00 in Group B, Kilcullen against St. Lawrence's. So Confey Leixlip.
20: Yeah, Confey Leixlip. Confey had a bit of a surprise win in their first. These are all second round matches, of course.
19: Yes, they are.
20: Round two matches. Confey beat Strachan. They showed a lot of composure and a lot of patience that day. I covered that game. Leixlip had a big shock. They lost to Suncroft. That was probably the biggest shock of the opening day of the intermediate championship. In fairness to Leixlip, they're missing three, maybe four players through injury, okay, and all very important players to them. It'll be, I don't know, if Leixlip, you'd have to nearly say Leixlip will gather enough to get over Confey, but that win that Confey had over Strachan will give them a great boost. But I just maybe think Leixlip just might come back and get over them.
19: Okay, we'll push on. We've quite a few games to do before 11. St. Lawrence is against Kilcullen.
20: Yeah, Kilcullen were very, very poor against Monastriven. Again, I was at that game. They were very poor. And Larry's, I covered Larry's against Towers. Larry's impressed me. I must say, I'd put them up there as one of the front runners, and I'd expect Larry's to make it 2 wins from 2.
19: That game in Mangard Park pitch, and also Mangard Park pitch 1 is Ballyteague against Nerney at 3:30.
20: Ballyteague lost to Milltown. Nerney lost to Grange. In a few, look, I'd expect Ballyteague. Jimmy, I know it's all about Jimmy Hyland, but Jimmy played well the last day against Milltown. If you keep Jimmy quiet, Ballyteague will be in trouble, but I'd expect Ballyteague to have too much for Grange.
19: 5 round 2 games of the National Electrical Wholesalers Intermediate Championship then on Sunday, and we'll start with Group A at 1:30. Suncroft, that shock win you talked about the last day, they're playing Strachan.
20: Yeah, Suncroft against Strachan. It'll be another interesting game because Suncroft will be on a high after having that excellent win the last day. They showed a lot of composure. You could see the smile on Seamus Dillon's face.
19: A mile away.
20: Huh?
19: A mile away.
20: Why not? I think Strachan might be a little bit better than they were the last day, and if Suncroft can play as well, they'll be very close, but I'm going to go for Strachan.
19: Okay. Round Towers against Monastriven at 2:00 in Connaught.
20: I was very impressed by Monastriven the last day. Kilcullen, now you have to take into consideration, Kilcullen didn't show up. Towers lost to the Larrys. They were in that game for a good while, but they never really looked like they were going to win it. I'm going to give Monastriven the nod to make it 2 wins from 2.
19: At 6:00, there's an interesting game. Milltown against Grange and Alvin.
20: Milltown or Grange? Yeah, Grange bet Norney the last day. Milltown. I didn't think Milltown went a bit. Milltown won their first match. I didn't think they played particularly well, but I think there's a lot more in them, and okay. I think they're one of the teams that'll be there or thereabouts. So I'll go for Milltown there.
19: That's 6 o'clock. Back to 3 o'clock in Mangar Park. There's two matches coming up here at three. Castle Dermot against Rathangan.
20: Castle Dermot lost to Tomile House. Rathangan beat Ellis Town fairly comfortable. Rathangan, I think, will be one of the teams definitely in the shake-up and when this comes to the business end, and I certainly think Rathangan will win that one.
19: And judging from what you've just said, Tommy, we have two teams in the 3:30 game at Mangard Park, Ellis Town against Tomile House.
20: Yeah, Ellis Town were poor enough the last day. Tomile House beat Castle Dermot, and I expect Tomile House to win again.
19: All right, to the Junior Championship then, and back to Friday evening. One game this evening, and that's in Mangar Park, pitch 2. We'll go through these fairly quickly, Tommy, if you would. Ardkloch versus Ballymore Eustace at 7:45.
20: I'd expect Ballymore to be my favourites to win the Junior Championship then, and expect them to win tonight.
19: All right, okay. One game also on tomorrow. It's Rebin against St. Kevin's at 5 o'clock. Rebin be favourites here, would they?
20: Kevin's would be favourites, yeah. Kevin's beat Robertstown in their opening match, and Ribbon took a fairly heavy hiding in their opening match. I expect Kevin's to make it 2-2.
19: All right, that game is in Round Towers, by the way. On to Sunday then, there are four games in the Junior Championship. Rathcoffey against Robertstown in Clane at 2:30.
20: Rathcoffey against Robertstown. Robertstown lost to Kevin's, as I said, and Rathcoffey beat, I think off the top of my head, there's so many games, Clem, but at the end of the day, I'd expect Rathcoffey to win this one.
19: All right, we go to Clane for Ballykelly against Kappa at 12:45.
20: Yeah, Kappa lost the first one. It was a tight game, lost to Kilcock, but I'd expect Kappa to get back and not have too much for Ballykelly.
19: Now, we have a local derby, if I might call it that, in Kilcullen. It's Castle Mitchell against Kildangan at 2 o'clock.
20: Yeah, Kildangan probably surprised a few the last day. They beat Ballykelly, and Castle Mitchell pipped Kappa. Tough one to call this one, but maybe Kildangan could make a 2-2. Too.
19: Okay, and the final game of the weekend on our list, that is at Garvin against Kill. That's 2 o'clock, and it'll be played in Raheens on Sunday.
20: Yeah, that's in Raheens. At Garvin, I give it to At Garvin and Clem. It's one of these ones that could go either way, but I just come out in, I think At Garvin just might edge it for a final game
19: Tommy.
20: Of a mad weekend.
19: What nobody can say about you anywhere, what everybody can say about you, you certainly know your stuff about all these teams. Of course, you have been writing about it for about 110 years. So, well done. Previews of those games in Tommy's Leinster Leader, of course, this weekend, and also reports on Tuesday in the next edition. And tomorrow afternoon, we begin our live coverage of the Senior Championship. Four games we'll be covering there. And again, on Sunday, we have live coverage of the senior game of Tye against Kilcock, plus three of the intermediate games, and we'll have score updates from all the junior games as well. And we'd like to say a very happy welcome to our new sponsors of our club GAA coverage, hurling and football this year, FJS in Naas, main your local Kubota dealer, and their experts and suppliers in construction, agricultural, and indeed ground care equipment and that as well. So big welcome aboard to them, and we'll have the Premier League starts tomorrow, Tommy, as well.
20: Yes.
19: So who are you following?
20: Oh.
19: Nobody. Tommy doesn't go for the foreign games.
20: No, keep an eye on it.
19: All right, Hannah.
1: Tommy and Clem, thanks so much for giving that preview, an extensive preview at that, for the weekend games. And a reminder, we will have a review of those games on Monday morning from around 10:40 as well. Again, we'll be keeping you up to date live with those live updates over the weekend here on KFM. That's where we take our leave this morning. Thank you all to sending your messages in and listening, and a big thanks to Emma O'Connor and Tara Flanagan on production. As always, we'll be back live from 9 on Monday morning, so I'll chat to you then.
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26: Good morning, it's 11 o'clock. I'm Daniel Maher. The funeral of two of the teenagers who died in Sunday's crash on the M9 in Moon will take place today. Requiem Mass for 15-year-old Joe Carthy will take place in Athy this morning, while 16-year-old Alex McCarthy from Carlow Town will be laid to rest this afternoon following Requiem Mass at the Holy Family Church in Aska. Barry White says a Garda presence is expected at both funerals.
27: The first teenager to be buried today will be 15-year-old Joe Carthy, whose Requiem Mass takes place in Athy, County Kildare this morning. 16-year-old Alex McCarthy from Carlow Town will be laid to rest this afternoon. The Garda Public Order Unit will form part of the security operation for these funerals today, I understand, amid concerns over stunt driving and potential public order incidents linked to the services.
26: An operation targeting an organised burglary gang has seen four men arrested in Dublin. A Volvo S40 with fake registration plates was stopped on the M50 yesterday morning as part of a containment operation by Gardaí. Four men in their 20s and 40s were detained, while housebreaking implements were seized from the car. The 2006 silver-coloured vehicle is believed to have been used in a number of burglaries nationwide. There are fresh fears the war in Ukraine could spill into Europe. It comes after a drone landed in Romania yesterday. Alistair Buncall, the Sky News Europe correspondent, says the conflict could spread through hybrid warfare, such as cyber attacks, deliberate invasions, or accidentally.
28: To a degree, we potentially saw yesterday a drone, assumed to be Russian but not confirmed, could be Ukrainian, landed in an open area in Romania. That's not the first time that has happened. It's happened as well in Poland and in the Baltic states. It's pure luck that it hasn't. Those drones haven't done any damage, haven't taken any lives.
26: And the government has come under increasing pressure to recall the Dáil early, as the fuel support scheme is set to be phased out. There are calls for the cuts to be extended into the winter as petrol and diesel prices continue to rise. Speaking on Kildare Today, John Dallin, a Castledermot farmer and owner of Kildare AgriCare Limited, said he's calling for the cuts to stay in place.
29: We're doing it the diplomatic way. We're allowing the government to reflect on what we have said and what we have asked them to do. And I would hope that Micheál Martin, the Taoiseach, would, man with integrity and intelligence, that he would sit down and rethink about this and not rise the price of fuel, because he will be the driving force of the people of the island of Ireland going back out onto the streets and roads.
26: For local news, sport and more, see kfmradio.com or the KFM app.
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26: It's the opening weekend of the Joe Mallon Motors Senior Football Championship with 22 games across the county. Tonight, Moorfield play Naas in Cedar St. Connolly's Park at 7.45 and Johnstown Bridge play Clane in Mangard Park at 8pm. While in the junior grade, Arklough play Ballymore Eustace at 7.45 in round two. A reminder that this evening's weekend sports preview at 6.25 will look ahead to all of the weekend's sporting action. There's plenty of action in the League of Ireland Men's Premier Division tonight. Bohemians are chasing a first league win in three and welcome Derry City to Dalymount Park. Second place St. Patrick's Athletic travel to Drogheda United and Dundalk host Galway United. Those games all get underway at 7:45. The Premier League also returns tonight and so do Coventry City after a 25-year absence from the top flight. Frank Lampard takes his newly promoted side to Champions Arsenal for the toughest of opening assignments at the Emirates. Rory McIlroy is in a share of the lead heading into day two of the BMW Championship. The Masters champion carded 64 yesterday in Missouri to sit on 6 under par for the day. And Rhys McLenehan could claim a fourth European title on the pommel horse this evening. The Newtown Irishman contests the final at the European Gymnastics Championship in Zagreb this evening from 5pm. KFM Sport with Joe Mallon Motors, Sallins Road, Naas. JoeMallonMotors.ie.
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26: Dry at first this morning with sunny spells before scattered showers develop into the afternoon. Highest temperatures of 15 to 19 degrees.
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Dear Uncle Dears, KFM, the best music, local news, sport and more. Good afternoon to you. It's Vicky Martin in for John Dunne, the 11 to 3 show. Just when you thought it was safe to turn your radio back on, here I am. Got a great day planned for you this afternoon. It's actually a lovely day out there. And if, like me, you're a bit of a Halloween and autumnal, I'll get that word out eventually, fanatic, it's certainly the day for it's a little bit chilly out there, which I'm okay with. We've got loads happening on the show today. Our man Jason Collins is out with the KFM Road Cruiser. I will tell you a little bit more about that later on. It's also Irish Music Week, which I will be getting stuck into throughout the show today. Probably one of my favourite weeks of the year, and I think you all know why. But in the meantime, I'm going to keep you entertained as best I can. Get involved with me here. 0833 97 97 97. If you have anything interesting or not interesting, you just want to say hello to me, you know where I am. In the meantime, Benson Boone here on KFM. Enjoy.

0: see the collaboration of the Naughties here on KFM. And I do like, there's rumours, there is rumours that the Spice Girls are going to tour again. I don't know how true they are, but let's light a candle and manifest it into reality. What a great gig. They better bring Victoria this time. So, Irish Music Month, and I'm delighted to see on text that you're as excited as I am about Irish Music Month. Here's a question for you. Who is your favourite Irish artist, either around at the moment or more of a legacy band? I don't care, once they're Irish. Get your messages into me, 0833 97 97 97. I might even play them for you. In the meantime, looking forward to festival season, in particular EP next week. I'm going to play you probably one of the biggest festival bands in the world, really. It's on the way here after the break.
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0: Captain. Olivia Rodrigo here on KFM, and the messages flying in about Irish Music Month. Yes, Electric Picnic does have a great selection of Irish artists, particularly on Sunday. We've got the great Amble as well, fantastic band, Fontaines DC, and don't forget CMAT is playing. So it's certainly turning into an Irish hoolie down there in Electric Picnic, and that's what I like to see. And I got a nod in there for Pillow Queens on WhatsApp. You've hit me straight in my heart, one of my favourite Irish bands, fantastic. Keep them coming in. Let me know who it is that you absolutely love. It has to be Irish. Has to be an Irish artist. Should we plenty of them? You have plenty to choose from. While you're doing that, let's take a look out and about in Kildare and see what's happening with the Kildare Diary.
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0: More great Irish talent. So KFM does supporting Irish talent, whether at the very top or they're only getting going. And that's what I'm chatting about in the show today. Your favourite Irish artists. Got to shout in for Picture This. Absolutely adore Picture This. And I always tell the same story about Picture This and the script for that matter on air. A couple of years ago, I asked them to do something for me, which I won't go into detail on air. And it was very important. And I asked the guys in Picture This and the script, and they did it without question. And without any sort of publicity. And that's why I always say that the script and Picture This are probably some of the nicest guys in the music industry overall. So there you go, have an extra reason for loving them. Keep your texts coming in, just coming up to 12 o'clock, and it won't be long till we're heading over to the fantastic Jason Collins, who's out with the KFM Road Cruise. I'll tell you a little bit more about that after the break.
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0: 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We're going to take a quick break, catch up with the news and weather, but when we come back, we'll be heading over to Jason Collins out with the KFM Road Cruiser to catch up and see what he's up to out on the road.
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8: Good afternoon, it's 12 o'clock, I'm Daniel Maher. Students around the country are expressing relief after opening their Leaving Cert results. For the first time, more than 300 students with complex learning and development needs are getting results for completing the L1 and L2 learning programmes alongside their peers. These students at Manu Post Primary School are delighted with what they got.
9: I got 454 points.
10: I got 555 points. I mean, we are, but there was no competition.
9: Yeah. Well, Caitlin was actually aiming for 518 points to get minimum, so I told her, sure, if you don't get it, I'll buy you something worth €5.18, and I knew I wouldn't have to buy her anything.
8: The funerals of two of the teenagers who died in Sunday's crash on the M9 in Moon are taking place today. Requiem Mass for 15-year-old Joe Carthy took place in Athy this morning, while 16-year-old Alex McCarthy from Carlow Town will be laid to rest this afternoon following Requiem Mass at the Holy Family Church in Aska. Barry White says a Garda presence is expected for both funerals.
11: The first teenager to be buried today will be 15-year-old Joe Carthy, whose Requiem Mass takes place in Athy, County Kildare this morning. 16-year-old Alex McCarthy from Carlow Town will be laid to rest this afternoon. The Garda Public Order Unit will form part of the security operation for these funerals today, I understand, amid concerns over stunt driving and potential public order incidents linked to the services.
8: The government has come under increasing pressure to recall the Dáil early as the fuel support scheme is set to be phased out. There are calls for the cuts to be extended into the winter as petrol and diesel prices continue to rise. Speaking on Kildare Today, John Dallin, a Castledermot farmer and owner of Kildare AgriCare Limited, said he's calling for the cuts to stay in place.
12: We're doing it the diplomatic way. We're allowing the government to reflect on what we have said and what we have asked them to do. And I would hope that Micheál Martin, the Taoiseach, would, man with integrity and intelligence, that he would sit down and rethink about this and not rise the price of fuel. Because he will be the driving force of the people of the island of Ireland going back out onto the streets and roads.
8: An operation targeting an organised burglary gang has seen four men arrested in Dublin. A Volvo S40 with fake registration plates was stopped on the M50 yesterday morning as part of a containment operation by Gardaí. Four men in their 20s and 40s were detained while housebreaking implements were seized from the car. The 2006 silver-coloured vehicle is believed to have been used in a number of burglaries nationwide. And Alcohol Action Ireland is calling on the government to increase alcohol excise duties by at least 15% in the budget. It claims their impact on public health has been eroded by inflation. Sheila Gilheeny of Alcohol Action Ireland says it's been 12 years since the excise duties were changed.
13: There has been no change in excise duties since 2014. And while it is true that there has been some decrease in alcohol consumption, which is very welcome, we're still drinking at very, very high levels. And in particular, our binge drinking levels are exceptionally high. We have the second highest level of binge drinking across OECD countries.
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8: It is the opening weekend of the Joe Mallon Motors Senior Football Championship with 22 games across the county. Tonight, Moorfield play Naas in Cedros St. Connolly's Park at 7.45 and Johnstown Bridge play Clane in Mangard Park at 8pm, while in the junior grade, Art Clough play Ballymore Eustace at 7.45 in round two. A reminder that this evening's weekend sports preview at 6.25 will look ahead to all of the weekend's sporting action. There's plenty of action in the League of Ireland Men's Premier Division tonight. Bohemians are chasing a first league win in three and welcome Derry City to Daly Mount Park. Second place St. Pat's travel to Drogheda United, while Dundalk host Galway United. Those games all get underway at 7:45. The Premier League also returns tonight, and so do Coventry City after a 25-year absence from the top flight. Frank Lampard's side plays Arsenal at 8pm in the Emirates. UEFA and CONCACAF are reportedly in talks to form a new combined nations league in the latest development of their ongoing feud with FIFA. According to The Guardian, their new competition would feature international sides from Europe, North and Central America, as well as the Caribbean. Rory McIlroy is in share of the lead heading into day two of the BMW Championship. The Masters champion carded 64 yesterday in Missouri to sit on 6 under par for the day. And Reese McLenaghan could claim a fourth European title on the pommel horse this evening. The Newtown Irish man contests the final at the European Gymnastics Championships in Zagreb this evening from 5pm. KFM Sport with Joe Mallon Motors, Salins Road, Naas. JoeMallonMotors.ie.
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8: Dry at first this afternoon with sunny spells before scattered showers develop as the day continues. Highest temperatures of 15 to 19 degrees.
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0: catch up, boys, here on Kildare's KFM. Vicky Martin here for the 11 to 3 show. West End Girls. There's something about that song that just makes me even feel cooler just listening to that song. I don't know what that is. Maybe that's just because I'm so uncool. But anyway, enough about me. I know a man who's a lot cooler than I am, and he's out at the moment in the KFM Road Cruiser, I believe in Super Value in Monaster Evan, and he's out just, you know, cruising the highway listening to the Pet Shop Boys. It's Jason Collins.
1: Well, Vicky,
0: did you like that?
1: I did. Thank you very much for that lovely introduction. And listen, you are cool, so there's no denying.
0: My mum told me I was cool.
1: Yeah, exactly. And if your mum tells you something, you know it's true.
0: It's definitely
1: true. Lovely hair, Vicky, and I'm sure when my mum ever says my hair is lovely, I always go, "Oh no, something's gone wrong here." You know,
0: you need to get it done.
1: That is absolutely. Yeah, you're right though. The KFM Outside broadcast team, we're on the road today, and we are indeed live from Monaster Evan. We're here to celebrate the official opening of the brand new headquarters of Face Credit Consultancy. After 7 successful years supporting businesses across Ireland, they're very excited to begin the next chapter of their journey from their new Midlands location, strategically positioned near Junction 14 and the Monaster Evan train station. We're going to be catching up with owner Sharon Farrell very shortly, finding out all about today. And I've been inside, and it's a very impressive setup. They even have a podcast studio.
0: I feel like it's very bougie because these ladies are really on the social media, which I'm here for. I need a few tips, and I probably also do need a bit of consultancy about my credit in general. So,
1: well, they're the perfect people for you to talk to. 100%.
0: So I'm really looking forward to today.
1: Yeah, me too. So come down and join KFM. We're here just outside Super Value at Mill Street Shopping Centre. Come down and meet the Face Credit Consultancy team. Say hello to us, enjoy the occasion, and you get to celebrate their new chapter. It's a big deal. She's a Monaster Evan lady, 20 years living here. She moved away, she's came back, she set up the business and moved the headquarters to here. So it's a huge day. I'm really looking forward to catching up with her. And that'll be probably in about 15 or 20 minutes, Vicky.
0: That's grand. We'll talk to you then, Jason. Thanks, Mill, for that. Sit tight. Love this. Women in business, local women in business doing their thing and doing it well by all accounts. We'll have to get Jason to upload a couple of videos, I think, of that office. I feel like I'll just be bougier with proximity. That's how I'm going to approach today. So do tune in. And if you're out and about Super Value, Monaster Evan, they are down there at the moment, the new head office, and go and check it out. And, you know, just great fun all around, and find a bit more about that. We are continuing on with our 11 to 3 show. And yes, thank you very much. The messages. Will you tell us how to get involved in the Music Week Local Heroes? I'm getting around, like, I'm building suspense. Like, I'm here till 3 o'clock. Give us a minute. I'll get to it eventually. I promise. It's KFM.

0: Calvin Harris and Jazzy here, Uncle Dare's KFM, keeping the summer energy somewhat alive despite the weather today. We're just going to keep holding on to it for as long as possible. 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Take a quick break and we'll be back with more, albeit summer tunes maybe. 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

0: The unmistakable voice of Jess Glynn here, Uncle Dare's KFM with Take Me Home. You're listening to the 11 to 3 show. Just little old me, Vicky Martin, in for John. And already up to divament, as you can probably tell. Keep your messages coming in. But right now, let's head back down to Monaster Evan, where Jason is hanging out with the ladies of Face Consultancy. And up to loads of fun, I hope, are you?
1: That's right, up to loads of fun here. I tell you what, I feel severely underdressed here. I'm in my, it's a beautiful KFM polo top, but I'm surrounded by very glamorous people.
0: Excellent.
1: And, great business people, actually, I have to say as well. So right beside me is Sharon Farrell. Sharon is the owner of Face Credit Consultancy. Sharon has a great story. Like myself, she's from Dublin, lived out in Monaster Evan for a long, long time, moved out to Newbridge, was then looking for a new premises for her ever-expanding business. And she's back then in Monaster Evan. So, Sharon, you're very welcome to KFM and huge congratulations today on a big opening day.
2: Thank you very much, Jason. Thank you. It's a fantastic venue that we have here and just great to be able to celebrate with the local people here. And I am familiar with the community, so it's wonderful.
1: Well, that makes a huge difference because people recognise you, then they'll come to you. Just so people, let's say if they don't know what credit control is, I have an idea of that. I've worked in many a company over the year. But if somebody's out there and maybe they might even need your services, maybe you might explain what credit control is and why you guys are the people to talk to.
2: Okay, so credit control isn't debt collection. So essentially what it is, it's ensuring that your invoices are paid on time and in full, but you make sure that you keep your customers happy. So it's a non-aggressive way of collecting your outstanding invoices. And everybody that runs a business will understand cash flow is the lifeblood of your business. So having a service like ours, where it's done in a professional way, we ensure that our clients are well looked after and everything is managed seamlessly. But the key, I think, is to keep them happy and get paid.
1: Keep them happy and get paid. And I know you offer actually a few different services. So you train people as well as you do the thing, but then you also train companies how to do it. And I saw all the testimonials on your website. Many a company very, very happy with what you guys do. So let's say I was a company. I said, look, we need to sort this out because something's going wrong here. Our cash flow isn't working. They come to you and then explain the training process.
2: Okay. So I would have about 25 years experience in credit control, in credit management, worked with the likes of Diageo, Nestle, Rentokil, and I trained teams all over Europe with Rentokil. So when I founded Face Credit, I had that wealth of experience with training teams. So I would go into a business, I would chat to their team that they have in-house, look at where the gaps are, and then help them to identify where the gaps are and train them on where they're going wrong. So generally, the main thing is they don't know what to say when they pick up the phone and how to ask to get paid. So that's the key thing, the soft skill. Anybody can send an email, but what do I say when I pick up the phone? And that's where we really add value.
1: It's a huge skill, isn't it? And a lot of people don't know how to do it. They just don't know how to interact with people on the phone, right? As well as all of that, I've also saw your beautiful podcasting studio down there. I know the social media side is a big part of the business as well. And it was very impressive. I was a little bit jealous.
2: Yeah. So look, I think credit control has historically had a really bad name. I mean, I see people wince when I say what we do, but I really am passionate about changing, I suppose, what people, the preconceived ideas on credit control, that it is an essential part of your business and it can add value if it's done right. So it really is, you know, people remember what it's like when you onboard them. People remember, you know, if you're asking them for money, you have to be asking in the right way. So we really want to get that message out there that credit control is an essential part of your business. If it's done right, it adds value. So we've purposely built this podcast room here. We have a podcast called Get Up 10. It's been a huge, huge, huge way of getting the message out there because we're having those long conversations, 40 minutes an hour, where we are talking about credit control, business, finance, how you grow your business. That room will be available for people in the local community to hire, very reasonable rates. But again, we're really passionate about giving back to the community here in Monaster Evan. We're going to link in with St. Paul's School there. We're going to offer some work experience to the transition year students. So, you know, we really want to, yes, grow our business, but give back here in Monaster Evan.
1: Well, you're absolutely doing that. And as somebody who ran a business back in the day that didn't go well, it would be great to actually follow somebody online, you know, the podcast, find out the do's and don'ts of what you should, you know, what you should be doing and hopefully avoiding all of that. Now, as I say that, a big bunch of flowers has just came in. Just a reminder, it is the celebration, the opening day today. So I just want to say huge congratulations to you. We'll be catching up again with you later. I know you have a lot of people in here. We'll be catching up with David Callanan from Leo as well. Yes. And we'll be speaking with Emma Early Murphy from Murphy Consulting. She's the MC for today. So we're going to have a great day. Thanks very much for having KFM involved, and a huge congratulations to you and continued success to Face Credit Consultancy.
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1: Okay, Vicky, back to you.
0: Absolutely unbelievable stuff, Jason. Just give us the name of the podcast there again. 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
1: Find out again.
0: Get Up 10 is the podcast. Amazing, because I tell you why, I need to tune into that, because I'm terrified of credit control for different reasons. But anyway, come here. We'll chat to you a little bit later on. So there you go. That is Sharon. She is the owner of Face Consultancy. And if you don't really, you know, you kind of know, but you don't know, you're like, oh, I'm not really sure what that is. There's absolutely ample opportunity to learn about it. You need to follow these guys on social media. It's Face Consultancy. And the podcast is Get Up 10. You can get that wherever get your podcasts, and that'll give you all the information to all that kind of scary stuff that may be running a business. And I know we all know that we run a business, it's those things that are going to terrify the life and soul out of you. So there you go, Sharon and all them down there having a great day. And if you're knocking around, do pop in on the way after the break. A little bit of Superman here on KFM.
3: Shocksin na shunta na hairachta orahe e korle chunti hildare agus an chorle airachta sois shakin airacht hever an chunte idar an chuigul a deag agus an tenu lais fehe milu nasa tror imachti ar fail iliarlina agus shopi a tula an chunte freshen gacholus ar heritage week punk IE.
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5: Robert Brooke, soldier and governor of St. Helena. In 1764, at the age of 20, prosperous-born Robert Brooke entered the services of the East India Company and had a successful military career, reaching the rank of Lieutenant Colonel in the early 1780s. Following a garrison mutiny run by a civilian governor on the island of St. Helena in 1788, it was decided that a military presence would be more appropriate to maintain order. Brooke was appointed governor of St. Helena and held the post for 12 years until 1800. While on the island, he was instrumental in organising a network of pipes for the transportation of fresh water, which enabled extensive farming, and he also built a landing jetty along with the defensive positions dispersed around the island to guard against attack. Brooke introduced rules forbidding the ill-treatment of slaves, and he raised a militia to defend the island, as well as to provide military support for British-held Cape Town in South Africa. Awarded with a diamond-hilted sword by the East India Company for his work, Brooke died at his home in Bath, England, in 1811.
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6: Good afternoon. Coming up in your main news at 1, a phased restoration in excise duty for fuels will not go ahead next month. The cuts were introduced in the wake of nationwide protests earlier this year over the rising cost of petrol and diesel. Ukrainian President Vladimir Zelensky says his country struck an oil refinery deep inside Russia last night. It comes as both countries continue their attacks on each other's territories. Alcohol Action Ireland's calling on the government to increase alcohol excise duties by at least 15% in the budget. It claims their impact on public health has been eroded by inflation. And students around the country are expressing relief after opening their Leaving Cert results. For the first time, more than 300 students with complex learning and development needs are getting results for completing the L1 and L2 learning programmes alongside their peers. In sport, in the Joe Mallon Motors Senior Football Championship tonight, Moorfield play Naas in Seadrill St. Conlon's Park from 7:45. At the same time in Mangard Park Pitch 2, our clock play Ballymore Eustace, then from 8 in Mangard Park Pitch 1, Clane play Johnstown Bridge. Join me, Emma O'Connor and Daniel Maher, for your main news and sport at 1.

0: great homegrown Irish talent Niall Horan there with Miles Smith, and Drive Safe. And I always say that to my son, no matter where you're going, that's the last thing I say as he's going out the door. Drive safe. Great sentiment in that song. Okay, after the break, we're going to check back in with Jason Dunn and Monister Evan at that very, very bougie launch of Face Consultancy, which I'm kind of jealous I'm not there now. But great outfit, wasted in studio. It's on the way after the break.
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8: 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More Music Sports Beat Saturday from 2 with Dermot Byrne is in association with Conlon's of Athy, Centra and Fuel Depot. 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
0: Okay, we are back, and we're just about to head back across to Jason Collins, who's down in Monister Evan at the very glamorous opening of Face Credit Consultancy's head office down there. And I believe he has another very interesting lady that you're about to chat to. And I'm not one bit biased, Jason, but I'm loving all the female energy around Face Consultancy's office. There you go.
11: Yeah, there is a lot of, yeah, you're right, Vicky. There's a lot of female energy, a lot of positive energy. And in fairness, I was just talking to Emma Early Murphy, who's from Murphy Consulting, who's helping Sharon with growing the business. And Emma's all about, you know, empowering women.
0: Love it.
11: And, business networking for women. It's a big deal. So I'll have a quick chat with her now, Vicky, and I'll be back to you in a second. Emma, first of all, you're very welcome to KFM. We know each other from many years ago.
12: We sure do, Jason. So it's great to reconnect. We've known each other from the business networking circles for many years. So there's a great number of people here at Face Credit Consultancy as well from those times. So it just shows the power of people.
11: It does. It does show the power of people. And in terms of your role in helping these guys grow to where they are now, you might tell me a bit about that.
12: Yeah, so I know Sharon for a number of years through the Chamber and through Network Ireland Kildare. But through Murphy Consulting, which is my business, I am working with Sharon and her team as a growth strategic advisor. So I'm working with her in terms of leadership,
0: Now, I think we might have lost Jason just briefly there, but we'll check back in with him in a couple of seconds. But in the meantime, bit of Bon Jovi tied us over.

0: Jovi, there he is in all his glory. If you know, you know. Real love lasts a lifetime. I'm a huge Bon Jovi fan. I am going to see him with my BFF Nikki. We're two fanatics. So if you see us at the concert, probably best to just avoid us. Anyway, back to more important business. I'm all the way back to Monaster Evan, and we're down to Face Credit Consultancy, where Jason Collins is talking to Emma, I believe. Do we have you back on the line?
1: Yes, Vicky, can you hear me now?
0: I can. I'll be honest, I feel like that was something I did. So
1: Not at all. That's just technology for
0: me. I stand next to technology, Jason. It doesn't work. So there you go. Go on, tell us everything.
1: Yes. Well, I'm here with Emma again. Emma's joined me now then. The K-Crews are, as you said, we're here at Face Credit Consultancy. I think the last thing we mentioned then was just the power of networking and what you bring to that. But also, just with your own business as well, I know you're helping to grow these guys, but you work north and south of the border.
2: I do indeed, Jason. So through Murphy Consulting, I work with entrepreneurs, SME leaders and teams on helping them accelerate their growth. So for example, with Sharon and indeed all my clients, I'm a licensed practitioner for Growth Sprint, and that is a framework that allows clients to keep very, very accountable. I'm very practical, and I weave that into all of the work that I do across the island. But I also believe the power of those connections as well, because, you know, no business is grown alone. And, you know, we all have problems disguised differently, regardless of the industry. So I always believe that, you know, that within your network, you always have someone that'll help as well. So when I'm in as a facilitator or as a consultant with clients, if I don't necessarily know the answer or have the expertise in a particular field, I know someone who will. And that is really, really important for any entrepreneur and any business. You know, get involved in a network, get involved in an organisation where you can support others on their journey as well.
1: Yeah, 100%. And as I said at the start of the conversation, we know each other. So I know you're a successful businesswoman, and you've got your corporate history before this. You are best placed. You've had the pitfalls of running a business, what can go right and what can go wrong. And I know between yourselves, Murphy Consultant and Face Credit Consultancy, you guys are best placed to help any business who are trying to kind of grow.
2: Yeah, thanks, Jason. Yeah, and Sharon is from the corporate world as well. But in terms of my own experience, from running a business myself, I know what works, and I know the difficult times, because success isn't always a straight line. And on the outside, across social media, it can always look fantastic. But, you know, you have to have discipline. You have to have accountability, and trust. Trust working with each other, and certainly that is a successful formula for myself working with Face Credit Consultancy as they journey on their scaling.
1: So somebody's listening out there and they go, oh, Emma's absolutely the person I need to talk to. What's what website can they catch you on, or what's the best way for them to catch you?
2: Yeah, so they can reach out to me on LinkedIn under Emma Early Murphy. I'm also available on www.mccm.ie, or I'm on Instagram, and I'd be delighted to talk to anyone who's feeling a little bit stuck. Don't be afraid. There's always a solution, and I can help you unlock your potential.
1: Absolutely, 100%. The best person to talk to. And Emma, I know you're the MC for today, so you need to run. You've got stuff to do. So thanks very much for joining us here on the K-Cruiser.
2: Thank you very much, Jason and team. It's a pleasure.
0: There you go, Emma Early Murphy. And I'm telling you, I'm feeling very inspired after that conversation. Success isn't always a straight line. It's fantastic. So find her mccm.ie, get her on Instagram, and she's inviting you to add her on LinkedIn. If you have any questions, do reach out, because that's what it's all about, networking. And we'll be back a little bit later on. In the meantime, here is the country song that has taken the world by storm. Absolutely fantastic. Here it is, Ella Langley, KFM.

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5: Kill Corle Hunte Kildara and Corlucoin Pibli, Fuikidahok, Madelishan A Orbit Varte, Eronot Elian Riverbank, and Free of Freud, Drihinua, Iver Hagerha Planola, P. 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
6: Good afternoon, I am Daniel Maher. The planned reversal of fuel excise cuts will not go ahead. The supports, which were announced in the wake of the nationwide fuel protests, were due to be phased out on a monthly basis, but the government now says that won't go ahead in September or October. The Taoiseach, Tánaiste and Roads Minister agreed the decision this morning and will look for Cabinet approval next week. Agriculture Minister and Kildare South TD Martin Hayden says it shows the government is listening to concerns.
7: This is a decision not made lightly, but in the full context of ensuring that we don't increase inflation further, we don't increase those pressures on the public, that we're very mindful of cost of living and the impact that such increases on fuel due to the conflict in the Middle East have on everybody in doing their daily business.
6: Over 70,000 students have gotten their leaving certificate results. CAO Round 1 offers will follow next week. Alex Rowley reports.
8: At 10 a.m, thousands of students found out how 5 or 6 years of school translated to one piece of paper. But as Education Minister Hildegard Nocton says, it doesn't define someone's life.
9: There are a huge amount of options out there in relation to, it's not just the CAO, but there are further education, higher education, apprenticeships.
8: This cohort of students were in sixth class or first year during COVID and would have started secondary school during restrictions. And at the end of it, they're happy it's done.
10: I got 454 points.
11: I got 555 points. I mean, we are, but there was no competition.
8: Yeah. For the first time, more than 300 students with complex learning and development needs got results from the L1 and L2 learning programmes alongside their LCA and Leaving Cert peers. And top marks are down this year with a 1.5% drop in H1s. Russian native of Alexei collected his results this morning to find out he'd gotten 625 points.
12: I'm not pretty sure it is true yet. I didn't quite feel that way on the exam itself. So right now I'm currently still in state that this might be a mistake.
8: CAO Round 1 offers issue next week with junior cert results due once schools go back. Alex Rowley at Maynooth Post Primary.
6: Hundreds of people have turned out for the funeral of Joey Carty in Athy. The 15-year-old was one of five teenagers who died in a crash on the M9 motorway in the early hours of Sunday morning. Barry White has more from Athy.
13: Joey Carthy's gold coffin was brought to St. Michael's Church in a white horse-drawn carriage, followed by hundreds of mourners, many wearing white t-shirts bearing the words R.I.P. Joey. There was a large Garda presence in Athy, with checkpoints set up on approaches to the town. At the church, a blue and gold memorial display was surrounded by large white floral arrangements and framed photographs of the 15-year-olds. Carthy was one of five teenagers who died after their car was driven the wrong way along the M9 and collided head-on with another vehicle. Three sisters and a seven-year-old boy in the other car remain in hospital with serious injuries. Another of the teenagers who died, 16-year-old Alex McCarthy, will be laid to rest in Carlow this afternoon.
6: Four people have been arrested after what Gardaí have called a managed containment operation in Dublin. The men were detained after a silver Volvo car was stopped on the M50 yesterday morning. That came as part of investigations into an organised burglary gang. Gardaí say the car was searched and housebreaking implements were recovered during the search. Pressure is mounting on the HSE to approve Skyclarys for people with the rare disease called Friedreich's ataxia. The progressive neuromuscular disease causes nerve damage, muscle weakness and mobility loss. A final decision is to be made by the HSE leadership team by August 25th. Speaking on Kildare Today, Niamh Ní Hiarvard, disability activist and journalist from Kildare, says she and other campaigners are exhausted.
14: For myself and most the other campaigners that I mentioned, we are at this point just exhausted going up to the final decision. So we're in the final days, we're in the final push for this drug, and we're still going, but we all are very fatigued.
6: Ukrainian President Volodymyr Zelensky says his country struck an oil refinery deep inside Russia last night. It comes as both countries continue their attacks on each other's territories. A day of mourning is being observed in Kyiv after 16 people were killed in a ballistic missile attack on the city yesterday. A local journalist says Ukraine is lacking sufficient numbers of interceptors to deal with the strikes.
15: Russia launching ballistic missiles that Ukraine really doesn't have the capacity to intercept anymore because it lacks the American supplied PAC-3 interceptors for Patriot air defense systems. This is a problem that isn't going to be resolved quickly because there is now a global shortage.
6: Alcohol Action Ireland is calling on the government to increase alcohol excise duties by at least 15% in the next budget. It claims their impact on public health has been eroded by inflation. Sheila Gilheeny of Alcohol Action Ireland says it's been 12 years since the excise duties were changed.
16: There has been no change in excise duties since 2014. And while it is true that there has been some decrease in alcohol consumption, which is very welcome, we're still drinking at very, very high levels. And in particular, our binge drinking levels are exceptionally high. We have the second highest level of binge drinking across OECD countries.
6: The Nace Residence Committee on Sarto Road is to hold a public meeting regarding their opposition to Kildare County Council's proposal to develop 7 residential units on the Sarto Road Green. They wish to highlight their firm opposition to Kildare County Council's proposal to remove an established community green space and construct the 7 residential units on the site. They also question whether housing, planning, roads and transport and the protection of green spaces are being considered as part of one coherent long-term vision for the county. They are set to hold a public meeting on the issue on Tuesday the 1st of September in the Townhouse Hotel in Nace. In business news, wholesale electricity prices increased by 14.8% in the month of July. They are 56.2% higher than the same month last year. CSO figures show all energy fuels increased by 19% compared to July of 2025. And finally, in entertainment news, Rod Stewart's daughter Kimberly has revealed she's pregnant with her third child. The 47-year-old shared a photo of herself cradling her bump on social media with the caption, "Oops, I did it again." She had her first child in 2011 with actor Benicio del Toro and then gave birth to a son in July last year. Still to come are sport, obituaries and weather.
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19: Good afternoon, I'm Emma O'Connor. In GAA in the Joe Mallon Motors Senior Football Championship tonight, Moorfield play Naas in Seadrill St. Honnold's Park from 7.45. At the same time in Mangard Park Pitch 2, Arklok play Ballymore Eustace. Then from 8 in Mangard Park Pitch 1, Clane play Johnstown Bridge. In soccer, UEFA and CONCACAF are reportedly in talks to form a new combined nations league in the latest development of their ongoing feud with FIFA. According to The Guardian, the new competition would feature international sides from Europe, North and Central America and the Caribbean. Both confederations have pushed for the resignation of FIFA president Gianni Infantino following his botched plans to sell stakes in the World Cup. Mikel Arteta says Arsenal will need to show a ruthless side this season as every team looks to take down the Premier League champions. They begin their title defence at home to newly promoted Coventry City tonight. Arteta has warned his players to expect surprises along the way, but says the squad is ready for the challenge.
20: More excited than ever, hungrier than ever, and I cannot wait to start the Premier League at home in front of our supporters and have a great performance and win the match.
19: There's plenty of action in the League of Ireland Men's Premier Division tonight. Derry City go to Bohemians, chasing a first away win in the league since April. Second place St. Patrick's Athletics travel to Drogheda United and Dundalk host Galway United. Those games get underway at 7:45. There's a crucial clash at the bottom of the table from 8 o'clock with Sligo Rovers at home to Waterford. And it's a busy night in the League of Ireland's First Division. Finn Harps are at home against Cove Ramblers. UCD travel down to Kerry. Treaty United host Cork City. And Athlone Town travel to Wexford. All games kick off at 7:45. In golf, Rory McIlroy feels he's back on the right path, heading into day two at Golf's BMW Championship. The Masters champion is part of a five-way share of the lead at the FedEx Playoffs event at 6-under par. World number one Scottie Scheffler will be hoping to bounce back after opening with a 2-over round of 72. Finally, in athletics, Rashida Adelecki has entered the 100 metres at next weekend's Brescia Grand Prix in Italy. The Tallaght sprinter will be up against European champions Amy Hunt in a star-studded international field. Adelecki took home silver while Hunt claimed gold in the 200 metre final at the European Athletics Championship in Birmingham last week. KFM Sport with Joe Mallon Motors, Salins Road, Naas, joemallonmotors.ie.
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6: KFM has been informed of the following deaths. Rose Kennedy, ní Faherty, County Wicklow. Jodie McGrath, Kilcullen and formerly of Newbridge. The funeral arrangements are as follows. Rose Kennedy, ní Faherty, Hollywood, County Wicklow. Predeceased by her sisters Rita, Helen, Kathleen and her brothers Joseph and Bartley. Deeply regretted by her husband James, sister Anne, children Siobhan, Deirdre, Catherine, Patrick, Martin, Mairead, Annie, Bridget, Roisin, Sorca and Niamh and extended family. Reposing at Clark's Funeral Home, Blessington on Saturday from 5pm to 7pm. Removal from there on Sunday to St. Kevin's Church, Hollywood to arrive for Requiem Mass at 11:30am, followed by burial in adjoining cemetery. House strictly private, please. Family flowers only and donations, if desired, to Baltinglass Hospital. House private at all times, please. Jodie McGrath, Sunny Hill, Kilcullen and formerly of Newbridge. Deeply regretted by his children Alan and Clodagh, their mother Kay, his brother Mike and sisters Mary, Sheila and Gay and extended family. Reposing at Anderson and Leahy's Funeral Home, Henry Street, Newbridge today from 5pm until 7pm. A celebration of life service will be held on Saturday morning at 11am in Anderson and Leahy's Funeral Home with cremation afterwards in Newlands Cross Crematorium at 1:30pm. House private, please. No flowers, please. 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
6: It will be dry at first this afternoon before scattered showers develop as the day continues, as well as light northwesterly breezes. Highest temperatures of 15 to 19 degrees.
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0: Fleetwood Mac here on Kildare's KFM. It's almost like they knew I was coming. Put a bit of Fleetwood Mac on for me. And I do appreciate it every single time it plays. Enough of that nonsense, though. Let's head back down to Monaster Evan, where Jason Collins is still hanging out at the bougie launch of the head office of Face Consultancy. How are you getting on?
1: Yeah, very good, very good. We've had a great afternoon. They're lovely people and we're learning something new as well. Like, I hope I'm trying to get across in the interviews that these guys can actually make your life a lot easier if you're running a business and you need to get up and running. And everybody makes mistakes, as Sharon and Emma clearly were, letting everybody know about. But if you, use these guys, they can just, I guess, make your troubles disappear. We're meeting loads of people here as well. As I said, we're just outside the Super Value here in Mill Street Shopping Centre in Monaster Evan. A lot of people are coming up and a lot of requests as well. A lot of children have popped up and I'm sure they'll be waiting to hear their names on the radio. So Darren and Chloe Noon from Lucan, Dara and Fionn McBride and Ellie as well. We also had another Dara, Jonah and Elle Dowling were here as well with their mother Lisa, and they wanted to say
0: you beat me to it, because I have a message here from Dara, Jonah and Ella from their mum. So they're getting two of the price of one.
1: Oh my God, she's on the ball, isn't she? There's a mother who's like, I want their names on the radio and they'll be not missed out as well.
0: So Lisa sounds like me.
1: On the ball.
0: I'm that kind of mom.
1: You know what, you're an organised man. And as well as that, I had a brilliant person pop up as well, Kira from the Monreed Groovers. They're a running group that are based up in Monreed Park in Naas, and they're doing something amazing tomorrow. They're going to be running from the Spanish Arch in Galway to Bull Island in Dublin for Grow Mental Health, and it's fantastic. So they've got 24 hours to complete it. They have a relay team of 5 doing it, so obviously it's going to be mentally and physically
0: like
1: the biggest challenge.
0: Like, I can't get anything done in 24 hours. How are people running from Galway to Dublin when I can't even, get my business affairs in order in 24 hours?
1: I know, this is it.
0: I'll have to get Emma on the case for me.
1: Yeah, Emma will help indeed. Yeah, so good luck to those guys. They've got a fundraiser as well. It's all the money is going to the Grow Mental Health organization. So if you're interested in helping these brilliant people from Naas, you can go on to the fundraise page and just look for Monreed Groovers there. We're going to be talking in a little while, Vicky, with David Callanan. He's from the local enterprise office. He's here, he's doing a speech as well, so it'll be interesting to hear what he's got to say. So hopefully I'll be catching up with him in about 15 minutes. But as I said earlier on, we're here today to celebrate the grand opening of the new headquarters for Face Credit Consultancy here in Mill Street Shopping Centre in Monaster Evan. We're having a great time at it.
0: And the girls as well, like even everybody you've spoke to, what I really love is they're demystifying this whole thing. Like, do you know, as business owners will know, I think the scariest thing about running a business is feeling like you don't know what you're doing. And I think that Emma and everybody else that you've spoken to have really demystified that. And I think that's part of the charm, isn't it, for Face Consultancy?
1: It is part of the charm. And what I would say, as somebody who had a business that didn't go well back in the day, if I had these guys, it would have went a lot better. And Emma was trying to get the point across about business networking. It can seem like, I'm not into the small talk. But actually, if you have a business, it's vital. And these guys, Face Credit Consultancy, can hugely, hugely help you with their network. You'll just learn loads of things. And you'll learn not to do the mistakes that everybody makes.
0: Well, I'm kind of glad, Jason, because we wouldn't have you.
1: There you go.
0: Bye, Stroy. We'll be back to Jason a little bit later on. And we'll be learning more about business. And I'm learning loads today, so if like me you're a bit terrified about running your own business, definitely keep listening to us and we'll give you all the information that you need. Now I'm about to play a song. I'm not going to get too emotional, although I will get very emotional tomorrow night when I am at the Phil Lynott. They make me say Lynott. I'm going to say it. Phil Lynott. I'll be at the Phil Lynott convention tomorrow in the Button Factory in Dublin. Pop up and say hello to me if you're there. It is a fantastic celebration. 40 years. 40 years. It's hard to believe. And it was his birthday the other day. Phil Lynott. Just no words can express what a loss he will always eternally be to music, but also what a joy to listen to his music in 2026. Enjoy. It's KFM.

0: Sarah. Written about his daughter. It's going to be a great gig tomorrow. Some of the best musicians are playing the gig tomorrow. The legendary Pat McManus, he'll be there. I'm very excited, can you tell? Okay, do you know something? It's been such a busy show for a Friday and I'm having a great time. I almost forgot. It's Leave Insert Results Day. Oh my God, one of the most important days of the year for young people on embarking on their next journey into education or into big grown-up world. I must say hello to Daniel and Michael and Dara from Atgarvan. They got the results today and delighted for you. Love, Veronica and Stan. We won't ask you what you got. It's always a personal disclosure. But always remember, no matter what you get in the Leave Insert, yes, it matters, but you know, it's not the be and end all of everything. So congratulations to everybody that showed up and actually set that exam, because it's not easy to do. And you should be incredibly proud of yourself today, no matter what. Now go out and enjoy yourself. It's done now. You don't have to do anything. On the way after the break, if you're not going on to be, a doctor or a solicitor and you fancy your chances in the music industry, I'm going to tell you how you can get on and become Kildare's local hero here at KFM after the break.
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listening to Kildare's KFM, the best music, local news, sport and more. And as promised, I'm about to give you the information that I have on Ireland's new local hero. Now, this is part of the Irish Music Week, right, in conjunction with Hot Press Magazine, who I've been reading since I was a nipper. And it's a great source of information if you're in any sort of music media industry, especially the yearbook. Get your hands on that now. You wouldn't believe the stuff in the back of the Hot Press yearbook. So anyway, here's what we want you to do. Now, I got this from the mouth of Babes, our very own expert on Irish homegrown talent, Emma O'Connor. And you've got to tune into the Irish music scene that happens every Friday. That's where you're going to get all this information. So I'm telling you now. 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Here's what I want you to send us. I want, and this is particularly for the mammies as well, because mammies are great for this kind of stuff, that are listening now and you've maybe got a teenager or a young adult who's a bit like, oh yeah, I'll do it tomorrow. Don't wait, do it now. Send it into us. Send us in an MP3 or WAV of your original music. If you've been writing songs, you're only starting. If you have a song that you're proud of and you want to send it into us for a chance to represent Kildare in the local heroes, and just, I can't even describe to you the opportunity that this will present to you in your career, and I'll fill you in. I won't bore you with the details, but get your MP3 into info@kfmradio.com, and in the subject line, a new local hero. That's what I want you to put in there. Don't wait. Go and do it now. I'm going to play a song and you're going to go and you're going to send it in to us. A fantastic opportunity and a great initiative all around.

0: This is Kildare's KFM. Vicky Martin here with you. The 11 to 3 show. We're having mad crack. Chaos. Organised chaos. Well, hopefully organised chaos, as I like to think. 0833 97 97 97. If you'd still like to get in touch with me, there's plenty of time left. We're going to head back down to Monaster Evan. I'll try that again. Monaster Evan. Face Credit Consultancy. We're down there all day at the launch of their brand new head office. And it's a glorious affair by all accounts. Jason Collins is there now, and more interesting people for us to talk to, Jason.
1: Yeah, that's right, Vicky. We're having a great day, and it's a great success story. Face Credit Consultancy, they do the outsourced credit control, they do training, they do consultancy. They're like a one-stop shop, really, for if you're setting up a business and you want to make sure your cash flow is going the right way. But everybody needs help, and the man who's standing beside me is the man who does that for local enterprise. It's David Callanan from the local enterprise office, aka Leo, that I'm sure many Kildare businesses know. First of all, David, you're very welcome to KFM and to K-Cruiser. Thanks very much for joining us here. You guys have been instrumental in Face Credit Consultancy's journey, and I'm sure many Kildare businesses at their journey as well.
2: Yeah, well, I suppose firstly I'd like to congratulate Sharon on the success of her business that we've seen and the growth. But I suppose, yeah, like Sharon engaged early on in her business career with ourselves, and it was clear she had ambitions to grow, to create employment in the county, and then also develop into export markets abroad. So we were delighted to be able to support her on that journey.
1: And when somebody comes to you like Sharon, let's say they're a business, an entrepreneur, and they're setting up something, they're just maybe a little bit down the ways on their journey, what can you guys do for them that maybe people don't know about?
2: Yeah, well, I suppose the key message that I had to get across is that we're the first-stop shop for anyone in Kildare who's looking to start business or looking to expand or they're growing. So I would always encourage anyone who's either thinking of starting out on the journey or even well down to come in and have a meeting with us, because when we understand what they're trying to achieve, where they're trying to get to, we can then signpost and put all the relevant supports in place for them. And that could be a start your own business course, it could be a management development course, it could be an export development program, and then grants to support can all flow out of that.
1: Because I imagine people sometimes might not know what's available to them.
2: Yeah, very much so. And I suppose it's until we understand their needs and what they're trying to do, then that allows us, you know, out of our toolbox, show them the relevant and map out that roadmap. So,
1: and that's what you guys have done with Sharon and Face Credit Consultancy. So now they have that information now, and I imagine they feel empowered to push on and to grow, and they know what avenues they should be really pursuing.
2: Oh no, absolutely. And I mean, and again, Sharon and Face Credit are an excellent example, because, you know, there's the export part, there's innovation, and Sharon's bringing innovation into her sector, and again, there are grants and supports available there to help her implement that and turn it into reality. So, like I said, as the business develops, the supports that we can provide also, you know, can develop along with that.
1: I understand. And if people want to find out more, how easy is it to get in touch with you guys? And is it a simpler process of picking up the phone or going on the website, or do you need to arrange an appointment, or what's the best way, David?
2: Yeah, well, the best way, it's either a phone call or the website. I mean, the website allows you initially fill out a form where you can give us a bit of background where you are and what help you need. And then we'd be delighted to set up a meeting then, and a one-to-one with myself or one of the team. And like I said, we can have that initial meeting to scope out and show how we can help you.
1: Okay, and I might just get that website off you.
2: Yeah, it is just Local Enterprise Office Kildare. If you Google that, the website will be there for you.
1: There you go. Easy as that. Well, David, it was a pleasure to talk to you. And I think if anybody's out there listening, as you said, maybe they're starting off, maybe their business is a little bit down the way, down the road, and they're looking to expand or to tighten things up. David and the guys are the people to talk to at Leo, at the Local Enterprise Office. And you can find them, as he said, by just searching Local Enterprise Office Kildare, and it'll pop up on Google. Thanks very much for joining us, David. It was a pleasure.
2: Thank you very much for your time. Thank you.
0: Thanks very much,
1: David. Back to you, Vicky.
0: Thanks, Jason. Do you know what, Jason? All this information out here, I'm kind of feeling like me and you should start a business. I'm just wondering what it'd be. Any ideas?
1: Indeed, yeah. I wonder what it'd be.
0: I was thinking like the Punch and Judy sideshow.
1: It could be. Well, we're both big music people. I know you're heavily and you're a visual person with the TV work, and I know you're also you have your Stevie Nicks tribute.
0: Don't be throwing that in there.
1: Yeah, no, I have to. So maybe we'd have to. It had to be something music based. Anyway, we'll work it out.
0: We'll think about it. Let's have a think about it, and then Mike get on to David there. He gives us a dig out. Anyway, thanks a mil to Jason there. I'm lobbying for the Punch and Judy sideshow where we could argue with puppets and get away with it. People would pay us for it. What more do you want? Teddy Swim plays now. KFM.

0: 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Or is it? 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So tell us. Tell us why you want to be a musician. Tell us what it means to you. Tell us where the passion comes from, and all about your good self, because that's really, aside from your music, that's what's important. We're going to take a quick little break, and then I'll be back for the final hour of the 11 to 3 show here on KFM.
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7: Good afternoon, it's 2 o'clock. I'm Emma O'Connor. A phase restoration in excise duty for fuel will not go ahead next month. The cuts were introduced in the wake of a nationwide protest earlier this year over the rising costs of petrol and diesel. Ukrainian President Volodymyr Zelensky says his country struck an oil refinery deep inside Russia last night. It comes as both countries continue their attacks on each other's territories. Alcohol Action Ireland's calling on the government to increase alcohol excise duties by at least 15% in the budget. It claims their impact on public health has been eroded by inflation. And students across the country are expressing relief after opening their Leaving Cert results. For the first time, more than 300 students with complex learning and development needs are getting results for completing the L1 and L2 learning programmes alongside their peers. In sport, in the Joe Mallow Motors Senior Football Championship tonight, Moorfields play Naas in Seadrill St. Conlon's Park from 7:45. At the same time in Mangard Park Pitch 2, our clock play Ballymore Eustace. Then from 8 in Mangard Park Pitch 1, play Johnstown Bridge. And finally in weather, a cloudy day with some scattered showers this afternoon. Highest temperatures of 15 to 19 degrees.
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Olivia Rodrigo here on Kildare's KFM, and it's all go here for the final hour of the 11 to 3 show with me, Vicky Martin, because John Dunn's off living his best life. We're not one bit jealous. But anyway, we will head back across to Jason in a little bit, but we're all about a homegrown Irish talent today, because we're talking about the Music Week that's happening. We're looking for Kildare's local hero, but I'm about to play you a song from the band who is our Emma. She's the expert here, you see, in local music, the Irish music scene, Friday 7 to 9, if you haven't catched it already. But here's one just for her. Hope she's out in the office bopping. It's Amble here on KFM.

Sabrina Carpenter, Espresso. I don't drink it, but I like listening to the song. There you go. We're into the final hour of the 11 to 3 show. I've had way too much fun. I always know my voice starts to get a little bit hoarse that I've been talking too much, so I do apologise. Probably going, God, when does she ever be quiet? Doing my very best.

0: Karen is heavily involved in that, in business networking for women especially, and we're delighted for them. They're having a great day and we're learning loads, as you said. But you meet all sorts of people here, and they've asked me from the consultancy to speak to this man, David Gogan, who has joined me. He's from St. John of God's. And David just wanted to have a quick word, Vicky, about some fundraising that they'd like to do for Clane. So David, you're very welcome to the K Cruiser. I know you're no stranger to radio. You're in and out of radio studios all the time, but we're delighted that you've joined us here at the K Cruiser. You wanted to have a quick word about something, an initiative.
1: Yes, great. Thanks a million for having me. I work for the St. John of God Foundation, and we look after all the donations that people send through to the group, and we allocate it then to wherever those sections of the group need it. And one of the services we provide is based in Clane, Alexandra Manor, which is a respite service for kids 7 to 18 year olds. And we have a wish list there at the moment. On top of that wish list is new transport. It's an integral part of the service that we provide to the children that we look after. And we are running fundraising initiatives around that. So we'd like to reach out to anybody who might be in a position to help us, either financially or even from a voluntary position to help with that fundraising. They can find out more information if they Google St. John of God Foundation, and it's Alexandra Manor. You'll see it on our website, and there's a section there where they can make donations.
0: Well, there's no better cause. Did you say those children were between 7 and 14?
1: 7 and 18, yeah. So it's a service that's been there for a number of years, and the transport just allows the people there to be able to take the children out on a day trip. But obviously they've got special needs there, and it's just something that's over the last period of time is now in need of replacement. So any help that anybody can offer would be much appreciated.
0: Absolutely. And what's the easiest way they can do that?
1: If they, again, as I said, if they Google St. John of God Foundation, they go onto our website, they'll see there's a page there for Alexandra Manor. And if they click through there, there's a section where they can make donations.
0: Well, that's a brilliant cause, you know. And I think, you know, even at 1, 2, 3, 4, 5 euro, anything small, it all adds up. Don't be afraid to dip into your wallet there. Get onto the website, make a donation. You've heard from David there. It's a great cause. These are kids between 7 and 18, and it's badly needed, and they do need the upgrade of the vehicle as well. So, David, thanks very much, and thanks very much for joining us, sir.
1: Thanks a million for having us. Pleasure. And as you said, I know it's, everybody's stretched at the moment, but every penny does count, so anything anybody could donate would be much appreciated. Thanks, William.
0: 100%. A couple of euro from everybody, it all adds up. Anyway, I think we can all do that, even if when the purse strings are tight as well. Well, Vicky, I might have one more person to interview, but just a final thank you there to David Gogan from the St. John of God's Foundation. We'll be back to you very shortly.
2: That's grand. Thanks so much for that, Jason, and David doing great work there. So you can check out our Instagram as well. You need to go over and follow and like us on Instagram, and you can actually feel like if you can't make it all the way down to the Obie today, you can actually feel like you're there, because we have everything up on Instagram and it looks like a great. I'm, you know what? I get terrible FOMO sitting in the studio, I'll tell you. But I tell you, nothing gives me more FOMO than watching these lads perform in the Sphere in Las Vegas.
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0: had to let the whole thing play because I was in the middle of the dance routine you see in the studio. I was totally distracted. 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
2: Robert Brooke, soldier and governor of St. Helena. In 1764, at the age of 20, prosperous-born Robert Brooke entered the services of the East India Company and had a successful military career, reaching the rank of Lieutenant Colonel in the early 1780s. Following a garrison mutiny run by a civilian governor on the island of St. Helena in 1788, it was decided that a military presence would be more appropriate to maintain order. Brooke was appointed governor of St. Helena and held the post for 12 years until 1800. While on the island, he was instrumental in organising a network of pipes for the transportation of fresh water, which enabled extensive farming, and he also built a landing jetty along with the defensive positions dispersed around the island to guard against attack. Brooke introduced rules forbidding the ill-treatment of slaves, and he raised a militia to defend the island, as well as to provide military support for British-held Cape Town in South Africa. Awarded with a diamond-hilted sword by the East India Company for his work, Brooke died at his home in Bath, England, in 1811.
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Natasha Bedingfield here on KFM with her biggest hit, Unwritten. And certainly the energy that song is what Face Credit Consultancy is bringing today down in Monaster Evan at the launch of their brand new bougie head office. They're bringing that Unwritten, anything is possible. So if you are thinking about starting a business, you know where to go for advice. And we will upload everything onto Instagram so you can follow the guys as well and keep up to date with Emma and the podcast and all the other inspirational women that are there today, and men, of course. I won't be too biased. Keep your messages coming in, 0833 97 97 97. There's still time, even though I talk too much, there's still a little bit of time. A little bit of the four of us next, KFM.

0: to take a quick break. And you know what? I think I'm going to head back down to Jason Collins then. And I think you might have somebody else of interest to talk to us. What a great day it's been down there. It's all on the way after the break. Don't go anywhere.
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0: Council. There you go. Shout it to the top here in KFM. And what a bop. Forgot how much that gets the blood pumping. Great little tune. Now, we're going to head over for the final time down to Monaster Evan, where Jason Collins has been all day and having a great time. And I'm very jealous. And he also has somebody very interesting that he's about to talk to. Tell us all about it, Jason.
1: Yeah, I do indeed. Thanks, Vicky. It has been a great day. And that last chap that I spoke to, David from St. John of God's, information that just came to me, that's the charity that Face Credit Consultancy have partnered up for the year.
0: Oh, so fantastic.
1: Hence the reason we were talking to him. And what an amazing cause, as David so clearly laid out. Sitting beside me, I should say, is Anita Meenahan. Anita is the business manager for Face Credit Consultancy. And she's a lovely person. We're having a great chat. It's been a fantastic day. Thank you very much for the welcome.
2: Jason, thank you so much for being here today. You and John have really contributed to our day, so thank you so much for that.
1: Not at all. We've got to talk to some brilliant people. I think the main message that came across is, for me, that the business itself is fantastic support for everybody in the community here, and also further afield. If you're starting a business or if you're a bit further down the road, you guys can make things easier for cash flow.
2: Yeah, so what we do is we do cash flow management, so we get you paid quicker. Our unique business model helps us do that. So we keep the cash flowing into the business so the business can grow.
1: Yeah, and I imagine you do that excellently, and as well with the training process. When I was up there, we also had the ribbon cutting, and we had the opportunity to hear some of the speeches there. There was a couple of clients. One was AES, and they're a major client of you guys, the waste disposal company and the recycling company. And he eloquently described how you guys have massively helped their business.
2: Yeah, so we in turn help businesses to grow, as I said, and to keep that cash flow going, but also business support and the training aspect as well. So we would go in and train staff, internal staff as well. But I suppose the bigger picture is that the collaborations and the partnerships and the friendships that are made along the way is very unique.
1: Yeah, I imagine so. Very, very unique. Well, it's been a great day. I just want to say huge congratulations. The grand opening of your new headquarters here at Mill Street Shopping Centre, where the Super Value is. You can't miss it. McConville's, it's right above it. It's a fine, fine space you guys have. A lovely team. Everybody gave us a really, really warm welcome. And we learned something. I know Vicky back in base. Anybody who has any business. Yeah, I know, Vicky.
0: It was a school day here for me today. Like, do you know, I'm going, oh yeah, I'm not doing that right. And I can tell you, tell the ladies and all the team down there, it won't be long now till I'm showing up in their front door.
1: Yeah, I'll tell them that. Vicky back at base, she'll be contacting you. She thought just the talks and the interviews was a great learning experience, as I did. I know if I had have had my business back in the day and I came to you guys, I think it would have ran a lot smoother. So if people wanted to find out more about you, I think they know where you are now, but what's the easiest way for them to get in touch, Anita?
2: Yeah, so what email is info@facecredit.ie would be the base. Would we also have a website that they can go on to, or they can contact us on 0871877578. And they can contact me directly. I'm the business manager, so I will make sure that their needs are met.
0: Brilliant.
1: There you go. So that's Anita, the business manager, Sharon, the owner, and Katie as well, and the team. All of the people here will look after you. If you need to get in touch, just Google Face Credit
0: Consultancy.
1: Can't
0: hear you, Jason. I'm in the middle of sending an email. Sorry.
1: Fair play, Vicky. That's what we like to hear. But one last word to yourself, Anita. Thank you so much for having us, and continued success.
2: Yeah, thank you so much. And look, KFM have really added to our day, and we're really appreciative of everything today. So thank you.
0: Thanks
1: so much. Back to you, Vicky.
0: Yeah, thanks a million for that, Jason. And that was Anita with the final word there from our broadcast live from Face Credit Consultancy. You can get them at info@facecredit.ie. You can get them on their website and you can contact them, and they will surely get back to you. Some great information for everybody involved there today. Had a lot, even though I didn't leave the studio, I had a lot of fun there today. Keep your messages rolling in. Got about another 15 minutes before you'll get rid of me, and then you get to officially launch into the weekend. Happy Friday!

0: us out today on the 11 to 3 show. I had a great time. Hope you did as well. It's not the last you'll hear of me. I'll be back on Monday. And we'll do it all again. And it'll be great fun all together. Whatever you're doing the weekend, I hope you have a fantastic time. But don't go anywhere, because Paul Parr is on the way with the K-Drive. He's going to be getting you home safely with all the traffic news and information that you could possibly need. That's the key word. Get yourself home safely. Slow down, look out. That's what I do. And thanks for spending your afternoon with me. I'll see you again on Monday. Leanne, take it away. It's KFM.
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10: Good afternoon. It's 3 o'clock. I'm Daniel Maher. The cut to excise duty on fuel will remain as is until at least budget day, the government has confirmed. The supports were due to be phased out from the 1st of September, but the Taoiseach, Tánaiste and Roads Minister have decided not to go ahead with that timeline. Agriculture Minister and Kildare TD Martin Hayden says today's decision wasn't taken lightly.
11: We have stood ready. We have already had an intervention worth over €1 billion to support every citizen in the state with the cost of the significant increase in energy spikes. You know, we've monitored all summer the impact that the conflict has had on energy, and the decision has been made now to continue to support people in those endeavours in the coming months in light of the impact that the increase of those fuel costs has on people doing their business.
10: Hundreds of people have turned out for the funeral of Joey Carthy in Athy. The 15-year-old was one of five teenagers who died in a crash on the M9 motorway in the early hours of Sunday morning. Barry White has more.
12: Joey Carthy's gold coffin was brought to St. Michael's Church in a white horse-drawn carriage, followed by hundreds of mourners, many wearing white t-shirts bearing the words R.I.P. Joey. There was a large Garda presence in Athy, with checkpoints set up on approaches to the town. At the church, a blue and gold memorial display was surrounded by large white floral arrangements and framed photographs of the 15-year-olds. Carthy was one of five teenagers who died after their car was driven the wrong way. along the M9 and collided head-on with another vehicle. Three sisters and a seven-year-old boy in the other car remain in hospital with serious injuries. Another of the teenagers who died, 16-year-old Alex McCarthy, will be laid to rest in Carlow this afternoon. Joey Carthy's gold coffin was brought to St. Michael's Church in a white horse-drawn carriage, followed by hundreds of mourners, many wearing white t-shirts bearing the words R.I.P. Joey. There was a large Garda presence in Athy, with checkpoints set up on approaches.
13: Let people know where you're going, what time you expect to be home at, how you're getting home. That's really important. And if you are arranging a lift, have a predetermined location in case your phone gets lost, stolen, runs out of battery. Another key thing is don't walk home alone. Wait or go with people that you do know and never attempt to reason with people who are drunk or if a row starts. Step back, phone 999 or 112 and don't get involved.
14: For myself and most of the other campaigners that I mentioned, we are at this point just exhausted going up to the final decision. So we're in the final days, we're in the final push for this drug and we're still going, but we all are very fatigued. For myself and most of the other campaigners that I mentioned, we are at this point just exhausted going up to the final decision. So we're in the final days, we're in the final push for this drug and we're still...
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10: It's the opening weekend of the Joe Mallon Motors Senior Football Championship with 22 games across the county. Tonight, Moorfield play Naas in Cedro St. Connolly's Park at 7.45 and Johnstown Bridge play Clane in Mangard Park at 8pm, while in the junior grade, Arklough play Ballymore Eustace at 7.45 in round two. Live updates of the Senior, Intermediate and Junior Football Championships are in association with FJS Plant of Naas. A reminder that this evening's weekend sports preview at 6.25 will look ahead to all of the weekend's sporting action. In the League of Ireland Men's Premier Division tonight, Bohemians are chasing a first league win in three and welcome Derry City to Dalymount Park. Pats travel to Drogheda United and Dundalk host Galway United. Those games all get underway at 7:45. Meanwhile, the Premier League also returns tonight and so do Coventry City after a 25-year absence from the top flight. Frank Lampard's side play Arsenal at 8pm in the Emirates. Meanwhile, Arsenal have signed Ezri Konsa. The England defender has completed his £51 million move from Aston Villa to the Champions. More than 500 former rugby union and league players have been given the green light to continue legal action over brain injuries. Governing bodies had argued the claims should be thrown out because the key medical evidence had not been disclosed. And Tyson Fury says his long-awaited fight with Anthony Joshua is now in doubt amid disagreements over where the bout should take place. The British heavyweight rivals had been expected to meet in November, but Fury claims the fight doesn't look like it's going to happen. KFM Sport with Joe Mallon Motors, Salins Road, Naas, joemallonmotors.ie.
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10: Dry at first this afternoon with sunny spells before scattered showers develop as the day continues. Highest temperatures of 15 to 19 degrees.
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there we go. Freya Ridings there with Castles on Kildare's KFM. We got off and running with Lionel Richie and All Night Long. I trust we find you in good form. Paul with you on K-Drive, like I say. And as always, if you'd like to get in touch, you can get us on our text line, our Zip at Donaghadee text line, 0833 97 97 97. Particularly if you've got anybody celebrating a birthday coming up a little bit later on, we've got our birthday club. That's on the way just after news at 4.

0: Yes, siree. What a great, great song. Music there from Four Non-Blondes and What's Up on Kildare's KFM. Very Best of Irish on the way fairly shortly. And a reminder that coming up this evening from 7 o'clock onwards, Emma is in with the Irish music scene from 7 until 9. One of her favourite bands, Kingfisher, on the way next.
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0: Wonderful, wonderful song. Billy Joel there, She's Always a Woman on Kildare's KFM. Say hello on that to Mary Glazier and Breatha Hayes from Anthony Pickford. How are you, Anthony? Hope you're keeping well. Let's find out what's happening around the county now. It's diary time. Here's Ben.
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0: Today's KFM, you're on K-Drive with Paul until 7 o'clock this evening. Lil Nas X and Billy Ray Cyrus with Old Town Road. I've just been asked to mention that Coyle Dove Hurling Club will have their fundraising draw tomorrow, the 22nd of August at 7:30. It's a draw for 26,000 euro to be paid at 500 euro per week for 52 weeks. Wouldn't that be nice? And tickets are still available to purchase online up to 6 o'clock tomorrow, the 22nd, and the link is on all of their social media pages. That's Coyle Dove Hurling Club.
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It's Mark Knopfler and Dire Straits with The Walk of Life on Kildare's KFM. Remember when that came out first? That was a real departure from anything like they had done before. Anyways, if you like your music Irish, don't forget to tune our way this evening for the Irish music scene. Yeah, it's on the way this evening from 7 with Emma. And of course, it's Irish Music Month coming up very, very soon. And the search is on for Ireland's new local hero. 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

0: Yes, there we are, the script there with the man who can't be moved. A lot of big gigs lined up for next year, I believe, and a new album out as well. 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
6: Good afternoon, it's 4 o'clock, I'm Daniel Maher. The cut to excise duty on fuel will remain as is until at least budget day, the government has confirmed. The supports were due to be phased out from the 1st of September, but the Taoiseach, Tánaiste and Roads Minister have decided not to go ahead with that timeline. Agriculture Minister and Kildare South TD Martin Hayden says today's decision wasn't taken lightly.
7: We have stood ready. We have already had an intervention worth over €1 billion to support every citizen in the state with the cost of the significant increase in energy spikes. You know, we've monitored all summer the impact that the conflict has had on energy, and the decision has been made now to continue to support people in those endeavours in the coming months in light of the impact that the increase of those fuel costs has on people doing their business.
6: Hundreds of people turned out for the funeral of Joey Carthy in Athy earlier today. The 15-year-old was one of five teenagers who died in a crash on the M9 motorway in the early hours of Sunday morning. Barry White has more.
8: Joey Carthy's gold coffin was brought to St. Michael's Church in a white horse-drawn carriage, followed by hundreds of mourners, many wearing white t-shirts bearing the words R.I.P. Joey. There was a large Garda presence in Athy, with checkpoints set up on approaches to the town. At the church, a blue and gold memorial display was surrounded by large white floral arrangements and framed photographs of the 15-year-olds. Carthy was one of five teenagers who died after their car was driven the wrong way along the M9 and collided head-on with another vehicle. Three sisters and a seven-year-old boy in the other car remain in hospital with serious injuries. Another of the teenagers who died, 16-year-old Alex McCarthy, will be laid to rest in Carlow this afternoon.
6: Authorities are urging Leaving Cert students to celebrate safely tonight. Over 70,000 students opened their grades shortly after 10 a.m. this morning. Deirdre O'Neill, Crime Prevention Officer at Waterford Garda Station, is encouraging people to have a plan before they head out.
9: Let people know where you're going, what time you expect to be home at, how you're getting home. That's really important. And if you are arranging a lift, have a predetermined location in case your phone gets lost, stolen, runs out of battery. Another key thing is don't walk home alone. Wait or go with people that you do know, and never attempt to reason with people who are drunk or if a row starts. Step back, phone 999 or 112 and don't get involved.
6: Pressure is mounting on the HSE to approve the drug for people with Friedreich's ataxia. The progressive neuromuscular disease causes nerve damage, muscle weakness and mobility loss. A final decision is to be made by the HSE leadership team by August 25th. Speaking on Kildare Today, Niamh Ní Hurivard, disability activist and journalist from Kildare, said she and other campaigners are exhausted.
10: For myself and most of the other campaigners that I mentioned, we are at this point just exhausted going up to the final decision. So we're in the final days, we're in the final push for this drug, and we're still going, but we all are very fatigued.
6: And NACE Residents Committee is to hold a public meeting regarding their opposition to the council's proposal to develop 7 residential units on the Sarto Road Green. They wish to highlight their firm opposition to the plan to remove an established community green space in the area. A public meeting on the issue is scheduled for the 1st of September in the Townhouse Hotel in NACE. For local news, sport and more, see kfmradio.com or the KFM app.
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6: It's the opening weekend of the Joe Mallon Motors Senior Football Championship with 22 games across the county. Tonight, Moorfield play Naas in Cedral St. Conlath's Park at 7.45 and Johnstown Bridge play Clane and Mangard Park at 8 p.m. while in the junior grade, our clock play Ballymore Eustace at 7.45 in round 2. Live updates of the Senior, Intermediate and Junior Football Championships are in association with FJS Plant of Naas. A reminder that this evening's weekend sports preview at 6.25 will look ahead to all of the weekend's sporting action. In the League of Ireland Men's Premier Division tonight, Bohemians are chasing a first league win in 3 as they welcome Derry City to Dalymount Park. Meanwhile, St Pat's travel to Drogheda United, Dundalk host Galway United. Those games get underway at 7:45. The Premier League returns tonight and so do Coventry City after a 25-year absence from the top flight. Frank Lampard's side plays Arsenal at 8 p.m. in the Emirates. Meanwhile, Arsenal have signed Ezri Konsa. The England defender has completed his £51 million move from Aston Villa to the Champions. World number 1 Jannik Sinner will miss the US Open in tennis. The Italian has been struggling with a knee injury and hasn't played a match since successfully defending his Wimbledon title last month. And Rory McIlroy has just teed off his second round at golf's BMW Championship. The world number 2 is 6 under par and part of a 6-way tie at the top of the leaderboard. KFM Sport with Joe Mallon Motors, Salins Road, Naas, joemallonmotors.ie.
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6: There will be a mix of sunny spells and scattered showers across the afternoon. Highest temperatures of 16 to 19 degrees.
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0: Yes, sirree. It's Birthday Club time. If you have anybody celebrating a birthday today, or if you're celebrating yourself, well, happy birthday to you. Happy birthday, Katie Pender, in a thigh from Laura and all the gang. Hope you are having a fantastic day. Also, Sean Goff, a very happy birthday to you from Mag, Marie, Liz, Dennis, and all the extended family too. Hope you're having a great day. Another one here for Katie from all the gang. Happy birthday to you, Katie, there. We would like to wish our sister a very happy birthday today, Sylvia Gamble of Kildare, from your 7 sisters, 3 brothers and your mam. And that is, well, a very happy birthday to you. Hope you are having the best of days. Could you please wish my amazing and beautiful sister, Bridget Gannon Anderson, a very big happy birthday for tomorrow, Saturday the 22nd. Lots of love from Brenda and from Darren. Famous people that are celebrating birthdays today, there are a few of them. Kim Cattrall, the actress from Sex and the City. Kim Cattrall, Samantha Jones, yeah? 70 today, believe it or believe it not. Kim Sledge, one of the sister Sledge of We Are Family fame, is 69 today. Carrie Ann Moss, she was in the Matrix trilogy as Trinity, is 59. Dinah Carroll, the singer, is 58. Liam Howlett from The Prodigy is 55. Khalees is 46 years old. Chantelle Houghton, do you remember her? She was the winner of Celebrity Big Brother back in goodness knows when. 43 she turns today. It's Usain Bolt's birthday today. Usain Bolt is 40 today. And finally, last but by no means least, Kacey Musgraves, celebrating her birthday today. She turns 38.

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Yeah, he's great, isn't he? James Bay there with Hold Back the River on KFM. Just to let you know, by the way, little reminder that later on this evening, we're looking ahead to all of the weekend sporting action. There is a huge amount of matches on over the weekend. I think there's about 26 of them or something like that in the football championship. But we'll be having a look ahead to all of those a little bit later on our sports preview show that is on the way at around about 25 past six this evening. I see Martina's been on. She says, welcome back to all the staff in Aldi on the Newbridge Road. The store was missed, she says, and she's delighted that they're back in action again.

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1: Supporting Kildare's wealth of local history and heritage.
2: Kill, on Kildare's border with Dublin, is a pretty village which has won numerous awards in Ireland's Tidy Towns competition. The famous Goff's Bloodstock Sales Ring is nearby, and Kill is steeped in Kildare's equestrian tradition. The Gaelic name for Kill is On a Hill, meaning the church. And Kill has two churches, St. Bridget's Catholic Church and St. John's Church of Ireland. The exact date the Catholic Church was built is not known, but it was definitely built around the 1650s. By the 19th century, it had fallen into disrepair, so in 1821 it was rebuilt, but this time as a Protestant church, St. John's Church. This church contained a half door, which were common once in churches, but are now almost completely vanished. An organ in St. John's Church had the strange feature that the keys, normally black and white, are reversed. Back in time, the village contained two shebeens, which were little one-roomed thatched cottages with a big window in the front from where alcoholic drink was served. The site of both of these are now modern shops.
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Roxette, and It Must Have Been Love on Kildare's KFM. On this day, right, 21st of August, we've done the birthdays already, but on this day, in 1841, a guy called John Hampton of New Orleans, Louisiana, received a patent for Venetian blinds. Are they not the worst blinds ever invented when it comes to cleaning, in fairness? What an absolute nightmare. 1879, the Virgin Mary, along with St. Joseph and St. John the Evangelist, reportedly appeared to the people of Knock in County Mayo. Yeah, 1879. The Mona Lisa was stolen by an employee of the Louvre on this day in 1911. And Patsy Cline recorded the classic Willie Nelson song Crazy on this day in 1961. Just some of the things that happened down through the years on the 21st of August. It's Bono's anniversary today as well, by the way. Himself and Ali got married on this day in 1982.

0: Yeah, I do like that. That's Olivia Dean and So Easy to Fall in Love on Kildare's KFM. A few other things then that happened down through the years. Posh Spice, Victoria Adams, announced she was pregnant with her and David's first child, Brooklyn. That was on this day in 1998. Oasis' third album, Be Here Now, became one of the fastest selling albums of all time, shifting over a million copies in one single day. And that was on this day in 1997. The words bootylicious, lovely jubbly, and bada bing all entered the new Oxford English Dictionary on this day in 2003. And just looking to see if there's anything else worth mentioning here. No, that's pretty much it. Dwayne The Rock Johnson was named as the highest paid actor for a second year in a row. That was in 2019. Mind you, he was only earning $89.4 million at the time.
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0: 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I tell you, the afternoon's flying by.
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0: Okay, so northbound on the M50 now is heavy from Knocklyon to just after the Red Cow. I think it's just volumes though, which is the good news there. It's also busy southbound as well. Again, just volumes of traffic. Inbound from Kingswood on the N7 is quite heavy at the moment, very heavy in actual fact, and busy outbound as well, while inbound on the N4 gets heavy before Fonthill. Outbound's moving okay, no major issues to report there. Looks okay in and around Selbridge. Leixlip, no major problems to report. Kilcock and Maynooth either. Traffic heading in towards Clane, very heavy again today, as it was yesterday. Back as far as Blackhall on the Salon side, very heavy then on both the Selbridge side and the Lochbollard side as well. Traffic through Salons is moving okay. No major problems in and around Naas. M7 down onto the M9 is moving all right. Newbridge, just busy in the town centre at the moment. Likewise, Kildare Town, they're just busy on the main street, while traffic in and around Athy is still quite heavy now on Leinster Street and on Duke Street. Down around Chanterland's busy as well.
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3: The song has a tempo of about 103 beats per minute. That's close to the recommended rate for chest compressions during CPR. 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
3: 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And later from 6:25, the weekend sport preview. More Music Sports beats Saturday from 2 with Dermot Byrne is in association with Conlon's of Athy, Centra and Fuel Depot. And has live updates of the opening round of the County Senior Intermediate and Junior Football Championships with FJS Plant Nace, your local Kubota dealer for quality construction, agricultural and ground care machinery. FJS.ie. 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
12: Good evening, it's 5 o'clock. I'm Daniel Maher. The planned reversal of fuel excise cuts will not go ahead. The supports announced in the wake of the nationwide fuel protests were due to be phased out on a monthly basis, but the government now says that won't go ahead in September or October. Two boys who died in Sunday's M9 crash in Moon have been laid to rest. Hundreds of people turned out for the funeral of Joey Carthy in Athy earlier, while Alex McCarthy's funeral took place in Carlow Town. Authorities are urging Leaving Cert students to celebrate safely tonight. Over 70,000 students opened their grades shortly after 10 a.m. this morning. And the Naas Residents Committee is set to hold a public meeting in opposition to the proposed development of 7 housing units on Sarto Road Green in the town. The group have said that the plans would be removing a community green space in the area. We'll have news in full at 6.
6: I guess our singing isn't the only thing on fire today.
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16: 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JoeMallonMotors.ie.
12: It's the opening weekend of the Joe Mallon Motors Senior Football Championship with 22 games across the county. Tonight, Moorfield play Naas in Cedral St. Conlath's Park at 7.45 and Johnstown Bridge play Clane and Mangard Park at 8 p.m. while in the junior grade, Arklough play Ballymore Eustace at 7.45 in round two. Live updates of the Senior, Intermediate and Junior Football Championships are in association with FJS Plant of Naas. A reminder that this evening's weekend sports preview at 6.25 will look ahead to all of the weekend's sporting action. In the League of Ireland Men's Premier Division tonight, Bohemians are chasing a first league win in three and welcome Derry City to Dalymount Park. St. Pat's travel to Drogheda United and Dundalk host Galway United. Those games get underway at 7:45. Meanwhile, the Premier League returns tonight when Arsenal play Coventry. Kick-off at the Emirates is at 8 p.m. And Rory McIlroy is in action of his second round at Golf's BMW Championship. The world number two is currently 6 under after 5 holes. KFM Sport with Joe Mallon Motors, Salins Road, Naas. Joe MallonMotors.ie.
17: Oliver Riley Funeral Directors, with funeral homes in Prosperous, Clane, Maynooth and the Waterway Salins. 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
12: KFM has been informed of the following deaths: Gerard Jerry Keown, Arklow and formerly of Dunedee; Rose Kennedy, Ní Faherty, County Wicklow; Jodie McGrath, Kilcullen and formerly of Newbridge. The funeral arrangements are as follows: Gerard Jerry Keown of Merrill Drive, Arklow, County Wicklow and formerly of Tiermahan, Dunedee. Predeceased by parents Nellie and Jack, deeply regretted by children Emma, Orla, Niamh and Eileen and siblings Bridget and Frank. Reposing at Sweeney's Funeral Home, Arklow from 4 p.m. to 6 p.m. on Sunday. A service in celebration of Jerry's life will be held at the funeral home at 1 p.m. on Monday. Those who cannot attend are welcome to join via the webcam on their website. A private cremation service will follow. Family flowers only, please. Donations in lieu, if desired, to St. Vincent's Foundation. Rose Kennedy, Ní Faherty, Hollywood, County Wicklow. Predeceased by her sisters Rita, Helen, Kathleen and her brothers Joseph and Bartley. Deeply regretted by her husband James, sister Anne, children Siobhan, Deirdre, Catherine, Patrick, Martin, Mairead, Annie, Bridget, Roisin, Sorca and Niamh and extended family. Reposing at Clark's Funeral Home, Blessington on Saturday from 5 p.m. to 7 p.m. Removal from there on Sunday to St. Kevin's Church, Hollywood to arrive for Requiem Mass at 11:30 a.m. followed by burial in adjoining cemetery. House strictly private at all times, please. Family flowers only and donations, if desired, to Baltinglass Hospital. Jodie McGrath, Sunny Hill, Kilcullen and formerly of Newbridge. Deeply regretted by his children Alan and Clodagh, their mother Kay, his brother Mike and sisters Mary, Sheila and Gay and extended family. Reposing at Anderson and Leahy's Funeral Home, Henry Street, Newbridge, today until 7 p.m. A celebration of life service will be held on Saturday morning at 11 a.m. in Anderson and Leahy's Funeral Home, with cremation afterwards in Newlands Cross Crematorium at 1:30 p.m. House private, please. No flowers, please. Donations, if desired, to the Alzheimer's Society of Ireland. 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
12: There will be a mix of sunny spells and scattered showers as the evening progresses. Highest temperatures of 13 to 15 degrees.
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It's Olivia Rodrigo there with Drop Dead on Kildare's KFM, and we also heard from George Michael and Faith in there as well. Friday afternoon, Paul with you on K-Drive. We're here right through until 7 o'clock this evening, looking ahead to all of the weekend's sport as well. That's coming up at around about 25 past 6, a very, very busy weekend of sports. Something like, was it 22 games I heard Dan say on the sports news there? Up for a decision over the weekend. So, we'll be looking ahead to all of those, and we'll hear the views of Clem Ryan and, of course, Tommy Callaghan a little bit later on. Just reading about some of the things that are happening around the world, or have been happening around the world. Mark Zuckerberg, the latest person to move to Ireland, himself and his wife, Priscilla, have bought an Irish castle, a doer-upper, and they're excited about the historic home as well. A spokesman said in a statement, the Meta founder and CEO brought the three-story Gothic-style Strangcalley Castle from the Alan Buckley family in recent weeks. It's set in Waterford. Mark and his family are excited to continue caring for this historic home and look forward to spending time in Ireland, where Meta maintains its international headquarters, the spokesperson said. Built in 1827 for an English politician, the property is a three-story stone-cut Gothic revival house. The price paid by Zuckerberg in the off-market deal is not known, but the property has been extensively renovated over the past 20 years by its previous owners.

0: Yes, sirree. What a great, great song. It's Oreo Speedwagon there. And keep on loving you on K-Drive. Paul with you right through until 7 o'clock this evening. And coming up a little bit later on then, Emma is in with the Irish music scene. Yes, we've got some hothouse flowers on the way in a few moments' time. And I just want to mention all about Irish Music Month, which is coming up, because you know we love Irish music just as much as the next person. And that's why we're asking you to show your support for the movers, the shakers, the music makers across this year's Irish Music Month. 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
1: Coming up on Monday morning's Kildare Today, live from 9. Government leaders have agreed to stop the upcoming increase in excise duty on petrol and diesel at the beginning of next month and October. A public consultation on speed limits in Kildare has been launched. There's been an increase of bike thefts reported in Newbridge. Members of An Garda Síochána routinely question Irish journalists in an effort to identify their confidential sources, a new report has found. Faulty goods, second-hand cars and home improvements are among the top consumer concerns in a new CCPC helpline report. Kildare's oldest cricket club is seeking new grounds and will have a review of the weekend's sporting action. Join me, Hannah Kelly, for issues affecting you locally, nationally and internationally, live from 9.
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0: Yeah, there they are. That was the one really that set the ball rolling for them, wasn't it? The Hothouse Flowers with Don't Go.
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0: Now then, we've got delays on the N7 Nacebound from Castle Warden back up as far as Rathcoole as a result of a crash there. Kingswood heading in towards the M50 is heavy. It's also busy outbound as far as Kingswood. Northbound on the M50 is busy from just after the Tala turnoff to up as far as the N4. No problems for the N4 inbound or outbound. If you're heading in towards the centre of Selbridge now, it's quite busy from the M4 Business Park in towards the centre. Also busy in and around the centre of Maynooth and Kilcock now as well. Traffic heading in towards Clane is still busy, but not as busy as it was last time round. But there's slow enough from Blackhall on the Selbridge side. Salon side. Other than that, not too bad. The Selby side seems to be moving quite well. Busy in and around the centre of Naas. The M7 down to the M9 is moving swimmingly. Very heavy traffic in and around the centre of Newbridge. And there is a crash there now just near the Bank of Ireland on the Station Road approaching the Main Street. So that's causing all sorts of delays at the minute as well. Traffic in and around Kildare Town is particularly busy on the Main Street. Also busy enough on the Station Road now heading towards the junction with the Mileta Road, and traffic on Duke Street in Athy still quite heavy.
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0: Okay, that situation on the N7 outbound now. There's still a crash there at Castle Warden. It's still causing delays as well, right back up as far as the Apple Green station. Actually, even further now, back as far as Rathcoole. It's going to take you a while if you're heading out of Dublin. Inbound traffic's moving okay from Newlands. There's a crash on the M50 northbound just before the turnoff for the Red Cow. On the N4, things are moving okay. Gets a bit busy after the Leixlip turnoff heading outbound. Heading in towards Selbridge now is heavy from the Orchard and also from the M4 Business Park. Inbound, Maynooth traffic is just busy in the centre of Maynooth, likewise Kilcock. If you're heading in towards Clane, it's actually moving quite well. No major issues to report there or in Sallins. Busy enough in and around the centre of Naas and on the Sallins Road. M7 down to the M9 is moving well. Newbridge traffic, no major issues, just busy in the town centre and likewise in and around Kildare Town. However, there seems to be a crash there heading out towards Tully West, just on the 415 there. So if you're heading out that way, just be aware of that. And in and around the Thigh, still busy on Leinster Street and Duke Street.
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That was a good version, actually. Kygo and Whitney Houston, none of them with us any longer. Their version of the old Steve Winwood classic, who also isn't with us any longer. That was Higher Love on Kildare's KFM. Got some water boys to take us up to news.

0: do like that. Mike Scott and the Water Boys there. Andy, a guy like you. News is on the way.
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8: It's 6 o'clock. I'm Lindsay Dolan. The temporary reduction to excise cuts will continue until at least October, 6 months after they were first announced. The measures were passed in the Dáil on the 24th of March after the conflict of Iran caused prices at the pumps to skyrocket. They were extended in July after nationwide fuel protests, but were due to be phased out from the 1st of September. The Dáil is expected to be recalled next week after an incorporeal cabinet meeting takes place to agree the next steps. Agricultural Minister Martin Hayden said the decision not to go ahead with that timeline is because the government is aware of the pressures people are facing.
9: Government will confirm the decision next week made by the Taoiseach and the Taoiseach Minister Kenny today not to reinstate the excise levels on the 1st of September and the 1st of October as had been anticipated. This is a decision not made lightly.
8: Fuels for Ireland is welcoming the news. CEO Kevin McPartland said the lesson must be to engage with stakeholders early to help anticipate the problems.
10: It seems that the government only really started to pay attention when the risk of dramatic protest became very real. And I really regret that. I think it would be far more sensible for the government to listen to the reasonable, constructive, solution-focused stakeholders who are coming to them early and actually engage with us in real conversation. And I don't feel that that has really happened.
8: Three of the funerals for the teenagers who died in Sunday's M9 crash have taken place today. Five teenagers died when the car they were travelling in, which was being driven on the wrong direction, collided head-on with another vehicle. Our reporter Barry White has more.
11: The funeral of 16-year-old Alex McCarthy took place in Carlow Town this afternoon. Hundreds attended the service, with his coffin carried by a horse-drawn carriage and accompanied by a number of horse and traps to the local graveyards. The Garda Public Order Unit maintained a presence outside the Holy Family Church in Aske while the Garda helicopter hovered overhead. In Athy this morning, 15-year-old Joe Carthy, the youngest of the five who died, was laid to rest amid a large Garda presence. Both funerals passed off without incidents. Meanwhile, 17-year-old Camille Pustowski was mourned at a low-key period of repose in Limerick before his cremation earlier today.
8: A vigil has been held in Carlow this evening for the four people injured in the crash on the M9. The three women and 7-year-old boy remain in hospital in a serious condition following the accident. Members of the community will gather at St. Clair's Church at 6:30 to show their support. Parish priest Father John Dunphy said it's about coming together at a difficult time.
12: We're inviting the community to come together because there's always a show of strength in a community. To think of the three young ladies and the young boy who is still in hospital and who need our prayers, and the family need our support. So people are coming along, and we do it through prayer, through music, through slides, through light.
8: A man's been charged in connection with a 100,000 euro cocaine seizure in Roscommon. Gardaí seized the drugs after stopping and searching vehicles in Leitrim and Roscommon as part of an operation targeting an organised crime group based in Sligo over the weekend. A man in his 40s was arrested and has since been charged. He'll appear before a special sitting of Sligo District Court this evening. A woman in her 50s was also arrested but was later released without charge. Emergency services are urging caution ahead of the Leaving Cert results tonight. They're asking everyone to stay safe, keep in contact with friends and to pace themselves. But Alexei and his teacher, Mr. Harding from Maynooth's post-primary school, are reacting to Alexei's achievement of 625 points.
13: Alexei is famous for his modesty and he was also our International Student of the Year, joined with a Ukrainian boy. The pair of them are best of friends.
0: Told your parents what you got, Jeff?
14: Yes, my mom. She's shocked. Yeah, I told my mom, but I didn't tell my dad. My dad is at home.
8: It's approaching 4 minutes past six.
0: And in sport, Arsenal have completed the signing of Ezri Konsa ahead of tonight's opening game of their Premier League title defence against Coventry. The England defender joins from Aston Villa for a reported fee of £51 million. He signed a four-year contract, but that deal wasn't completed in time for Konsa to be able to face Frank Lampard's newly promoted side later. Manchester City manager Enzo Maresca expects Savinho to leave the club. Tottenham have had an £85 million bid accepted for the Brazilian winger. St. Patrick's Athletic will need to beat Drogheda United for the first time this season if they're to keep their title challenge on track in the Premier Division of the SSC Airtricity League later. A victory for Stephen Kenny's Saints would see them cut the gap to the leader Shamrock Rovers to 4 points. New signings Paddy Madden and Josh Adam could feature for Bohemians in their clash with Derry City. That game's at Dalyman Park. Waterford go to Sligo Rovers and Dundalk will take on Galway United. Argentina midfielder Leandro Paredes has been hit with a 10-match ban for his part in a brawl at the end of the World Cup final. In all, three Argentine players and Spain's Gavi have all received suspensions. World number one Jannik Sinner will miss the US Open tennis. The Italian has been struggling with a knee injury and he hasn't completed a competitive match since successfully defending his Wimbledon title last month. Sinner says it's been a difficult decision to sit out the slam at Flushing Meadows, but he feels he needs more time to recover. America's JJ Spaun has stormed to the top of the leaderboard on day two of golf's BMW Championship. He's picked up 4 strokes to move to 10 under par and is now 3 shots ahead of the chasing pack. The Masters champion Rory McIlroy is 6 under par midway through his round. The American-trained Baccio has stormed to victory in the featured Coolmore Nunthorpe Stakes on day three of the Ebor Festival at York. Wesley's Ward's 3-year-old was a winner all the way in the Group 1 contest, justifying the pre-race favouritism. George Russell has claimed pole position for tomorrow's sprint race ahead of the Dutch F1 Grand Prix. The Mercedes driver qualified fastest ahead of Lando Norris with Charles Leclerc in third. And that's your news and sport. I'm Will O'Callaghan. It's now 6 minutes past six.
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17: Okay, a mix of clear to sunny spells and scattered showers for the rest of this evening. Dry with mix of cloud and clear spells overnight tonight and lowest temperatures of 6 to 9 degrees, getting chillier. Tomorrow, Saturday, dry with sunny spells and highest temperatures of 16 to 20 degrees, while on Sunday, again, we've got a dry day for most with plenty of sunshine and highest temperatures generally ranging between 18 and 22 degrees.
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2: Yes, now, traffic-wise, still that crash at Castle Warden is causing some delays. It's not as bad as it was. The delays are back up as far as Steelstown. It's a bit of respite then. And then from the Apple Green, there are delays back up to before Rathcoole, back as far as City West, in actual fact. So I don't know what's going on there, whether there it's just a knock-on effect from the initial incident. But there you go. Northbound on the M50 now, there's a crash there just after Ballymount Little, and that's causing delays now, which are starting to snake their way back towards the Talla turnoff. There's no issue for southbound traffic. Outbound on the M4 is actually moving well until Luke, and then it gets a bit heavy to just after the Leakslip Selbridge turnoff. Heading in towards Selbridge now, Dublin Road is quite heavy from the Orchard, and it's also still busy from the M4 Business Park heading inbound there. Leakslip traffic, again, moving okay. No major issues to report there or in Maynooth or Kilcock. Traffic in and around the Clane area is moving quite well now with no major problems to report there. Traffic through Salins is a little bit busy around the waterways at the traffic lights. Busy in the centre of Naas. Other than that, it's fine. M7 down to the M9's moving well. Newbridge traffic just busy in the town centre now. There was a crash there near the AIB. That seems to have been cleared. Traffic then in and around Kildare town is light enough. Still a crash there heading out towards Tully West on the R415. Just be aware of that. It's causing a few delays in that general area, while traffic in Athy has quietened down quite a bit now. Actually, no major problems there at all. Not that there were anyway to begin with.
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and Could You Be Loved. Now, Coil Dove Hurling Club, they'll have their fundraising draw tomorrow at 7:30. It's a draw for €26,000 to be paid out at €500 per week for 52 weeks. And tickets are still available to purchase online up to 6 o'clock tomorrow, the 22nd. The link for the tickets is on all of their social media pages, and the very best of luck to them. Nice prize there, I tell you, if you can get it. Here's some Dermot Kennedy on Kildare's KFM. And don't forget, we're looking ahead to All the Weekend Sport fairly soon as well, 25 past. Well, you were

0: Now, still to come, we got music on the way from Justin Timberlake and Chris Stapleton in a few moments' time. And then we're into the weekend sports preview, looking ahead to all of the weekend sport, GAA and Gaelic football in particular. 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
1: Well, Tharawa Ella Gut. 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Toss it around Ian on Mock Lane at Erinditcha. So create a real cut on T Riv Ray. 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Riven a Grisha and Shomra Shin. Then Jogval Leshan Galosh to O Tulanish. 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Tanatiza Gassiz, Ila Airfall, Air Revenue.ie.
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1: On this evening's Weekend Sports Preview, the County Senior Intermediate and Junior Football Championships across the weekend. The Premier League season begins tonight. We've got the Airtricity Premier Division and KDFL fixtures. The Halverstown Cricket Club seeks new grounds and the weekend's race cars, the Curragh tomorrow and Nace on Sunday. So to the football fixtures over the weekend, starting with the Joe Mallon Motors Senior Football Championship this evening. Group A in Mangard Park, pitch 1, Clane versus Johnstown Bridge at 8 o'clock. 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Tomorrow, Saturday, Joe Mallon Motors Senior Football Championship Group A. The venue is Clane for Alan Wood versus Selbridge at 5 o'clock. Group B in Mangard Park, pitch 1, Carberry versus Sarsfields at 2 o'clock. And in Cedarhurst and Connaught's Park, Carra versus Maynooth at 3:30. 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And Group D, Mangard Park, pitch 1, Tlaharinco versus Eadstown at 6:30. The National Electrical Wholesalers Intermediate Championship, Group A in Clane, it's Confey versus Leakslip at 3:30. And in Mangard Park, pitch 1, Kilcullen versus St Lawrence's at 5:00. And prior to that, Ballyteague versus Nerney at 3:30. And the Tom Cross Junior Championship, Group A in Round Towers, Ribbon versus St Kevin's at 5:00. And then on Sunday, Joe Mallon Motors Senior Football Championship Group C in Cedarhurst and Connaught's Park, Athy versus Kilcock at 3:45. National Electric Wholesalers Division Intermediate Championship Group A, Mangard Park, pitch 1, Strachan versus Suncroft at 1:30. In Cedarhurst and Connaught's Park, Monaster Evan versus Round Towers at 2:00. In Mangard Park, pitch 1, Grange Nolvin versus Milltown at 6:00. And in Group D, in Mangard Park, pitch 1, it is Castle Dermot versus Rathangan at 3:00, followed by Ellistown versus Two Mile House at 4:30. The Tom Cross Junior Championship Group B, the venue Clane for Rathcoffey versus Robertstown at 2:30. And Group B, Clane versus Ballykelly, Ballykelly versus Kappa at 12:45. In Kilcullen, Castle Mitchell versus Kildangan at 2:00. And in Group C, in Raheens, it's Athgarvan versus Kill at 2:00. Well, looking ahead to all of those, Hannah Kelly was joined on this morning's Kildare Today by Leinster Leader Sports Editor Tommy Callaghan and KFM's Clem Ryan to preview those games.
2: 22 games saw Tommy complaining in the Leinster Leader this week about the amount of work he has to do.
3: That's not half a word to say I was complaining
2: about a very compressed club championship fixture sheet, Tommy. It is a big problem since they rejigged the national scene to get the All-Irelands out of the way early, and now we find ourselves towards the end of August with 22 games on what is the second weekend of the intermediate and junior, with the opening weekend of the senior football championship.
3: Yeah, but in fairness, Clem, it's the way the county board have been doing these fixtures for, it's not just the first year that it has happened the last couple of years. And I was talking to a senior county board official only yesterday, and he pointed out to me fairly strongly that the reason that the seniors only starting now is because they want to leave a 2-week gap between the county final and the first round of the Leinster Club Championship.
2: Right. And but it comes back to the compressed calendar look at it's nationally and provincially, and at club level.
3: It's, you get an injury and you're gone. You know, it's same as county. Now it's going to be the same as club.
2: All right. Games tonight, tomorrow and Sunday, and we'll be covering a number of those games live. Tommy has previewed them along with Darren Olin in this week's edition of The Leader and Match Reports on Tuesday. And of course, we'll have live updates tomorrow on sport, and again on Sunday on sport, of a selection of the games. We can't do 22 of them. But we'll begin with the senior championship first, Tommy. And the opening game in that is tonight, a Group A in Mangard Park, pitch 1, playing against Johnstown Bridge at 8 o'clock.
3: Yeah, playing against Johnstown Bridge, a good solid start. It's actually the first one is the even though you're reading them off the fixtures there, is the first, the earlier one is the quarter to 8 game in Connaught's. But anyway, to go back to Clane and Johnstown Bridge, yeah, a decent game, no doubt there'll be, hopefully there will be a decent crowd at all these games. The weather is staying up reasonably well by all accounts for the weekend. Clane and Johnstown Bridge, listen, Clane and Johnstown Bridge are one of these teams that depends what way they turn up, but I would certainly expect Clane to open their Group A campaign with a win.
2: Key player for either side?
3: Look, there's a lot of key players. I mean, you think the trouble is, or no, I won't say the trouble is, the problem is there's lads carrying over injuries since for the last number of weeks, and whether they're all going to be fit enough, we'll have to wait and see. The likes of Harry O'Neill there for Clan, you know, Brian McLaughlin. Look, there's a host of good players in that Clan team, and Johnstone Bridge are not short of players either. But at the end of the day, I think Clan will have too much for Johnstone
2: Bridge. All right, okay. Now the other game there, starting quarter an hour earlier, 7:45, is in Group D, and it's in St Connaught's Park, Moorfield against Naas. Bit of a cracker here, maybe.
3: Yeah, it's a replay, the same as the Leinster, the division, the Senior Football League Division 1 Leinster Leader Cup final, Naas and Moorfield. Naas were probably always expected to get that far. Moorfield were the real surprise team in Division 1 this year. They got in on fourth place. They had a very good win in the semi final. And Naas will certainly be going in as favourites. Again, it's going to be very interesting to see the lineup, especially the Naas lineup. There's rumours there's a few prominent players missing. We don't know that yet. We won't know until we get the team sheets, probably later on this evening. But yeah, Naas will go in as favourites. Moorfield will go in knowing exactly who they're playing. There won't be any big shock surprises in this one, because Naas know what to expect from Moorfield after the league final. Now, there was only a couple of points in that match. I think with 5 minutes to go, the sides were level. And it could have went either way. Naas deserved to win that match in the end. But Naas will go in as favourites, and I would expect them to shade it.
2: All right, we've four games tomorrow in Group A, B, C and D. We'll start with Group A, which is 5 o'clock in Clane. Alan Wood against Selbridge.
3: Yeah, Selbridge are the team that everybody would have them in their last four, but very few people would expect them to win it. And I think that's the same place this year as they have been for the last number of years. They were beaten in the league semi-final by Moorfield, and I'd expect them to be strong enough to beat Alan Wood. Alan Wood are out there having a very good league, promoted to Division 1. They will put it up to Selbridge, but at the end of the day, I would expect Selbridge to get over the line.
2: All right, two games in Group B, and at 2 o'clock, it's Carbery against Sarsfields in Mangor Park.
3: Yeah, again, Sarsfields, again, one of the top four teams you'd imagine for the championship again this year, as most years they are. A good, they had a mixed kind of a league, maybe learned a lot from last year, put a lot into the league last year, and then slipped up in the senior semi-final. I don't think that'll happen this year. They'll come in again. We'll have to wait and see. It'd be great to have the lineups before we come in, Clem, but I'm not sure Sarsfields know their best team yet, but they certainly know their best 20 players anyway. That's a certainty. They'll go in as strong favourites. Carbery will be well aware what they're up against, but hard to see anything by Sarsfields win.
2: At 3:30 in St Connaught's Park, it's Carra against Maynooth.
3: Yeah, again, Maynooth will be the favourites going in here. You'd wonder, there's a lot of matches, look on paper, Clem, there's a lot of matches look fairly predictable, you know, and this is another one of them. Carra are a decent side, though. I've seen them over, they're out there improving so much over the last couple of years. They're a decent side, but I think Maynooth will have enough to get over the line.
2: All right, then to Group C, also in St Connaught's Park, Raheens against Allens at 5:15.
3: Yeah, that's changed to 5:15 now from 5 o'clock. This is one of the tight ones. This is not a predictable, not a foregone conclusion by any stretch of the imagination. Allens had a great year last year. They're certainly going to have to bite a lot this year. Hadn't got very unlucky in the league. Raheens had enjoyed a very good league campaign. I saw Raheens on numerous occasions, especially early in the league, managed now by Anthony Rainbow. It's a tight one. It's one, if I was doing an old accumulator, I think I'd be skipping it. Possibly Raheens, but not with any great conviction.
2: All right, and the final game tomorrow evening, which is at 6:30, is in Mangor Park. It's Clonranco against Eadstown.
3: Yeah, this is another one, Clem, that wouldn't be, I'd expect this one to be tight. This is the same group as Naas and Moorfield, so a lot at stake here for these teams. One of them, the loser here, could be in trouble. listen, if everybody is fit in Clonmacnoise, they'll certainly be up to it. Easttown are a great championship team. They're not, never a great league team because of, they have so many hurlers involved and the Borons and all these lads, but they'll all be back. So maybe Easttown just might get over the line that one.
2: All right, on to Sunday. There's just one senior game listed for Sunday, and a very interesting game it'll be because it sees reigning champions Athy take on Kilcock at 3:45. By the way, we'll have live updates of those senior football games on Saturday Sports tomorrow afternoon, and again live updates from this game on Sunday, Athy against Kilcock. Tommy,
3: yeah,
2: Athy had a bad league.
3: They had a bad league, but in fairness to them, they had a lot of injuries. They had a lot of players out missing from inter-county action, and they rarely had anything like their best team out in the field. I've seen them a couple of times. They were within possibly 3 minutes of being relegated. You know, that's how close they came to dropping out of Division 1. But I believe that they're training extremely hard. They're very anxious to win, to go back to back. Never an easy thing to do. But Athy are a good team. They're basically a young team with a couple of very experienced players. You have Kevin Feely and the Kelly boys. But you have all around the team. They're young lads. They've under 20 county footballers. They have a good team. Kilcock will probably struggle in this. They'll be happy enough, I'd say, to retain their senior status, but yeah, certainly I'd expect the tie to come through.
2: Alright, now to the Intermediate Championship, and we go back to Saturday, Tommy, and there are three games in these. In Group A in Clane, it's Confie against Leixlip at 3:30, also 3:30 in Group C, it's Ballyteague against Nerney, and at 5 o'clock in Group B, Kilcullen against St. Lawrence's. So Confie Leixlip.
3: Yeah, Confie Leixlip. Confie had a bit of a surprise win in there for these are all second round matches, of course.
2: Yes,
3: two matches. Confie beat Strachan. They showed a lot of composure and a lot of patience that day. I covered that game. Leixlip had a big shock. They lost to Suncroft. That was probably the biggest shock of the opening day of the Intermediate Championship. In fairness to Leixlip, they're missing three, maybe four players through injury, and all very important players to them. It'll be, I don't know, if Leixlip, you'd have to nearly say Leixlip will gather enough to get over Confie, but that win that Confie had over Strachan will give them a great boost. But I just maybe think Leixlip just might come back and get over them.
2: Okay, we'll push on. We've quite a few games to do before 11. St. Lawrence is against Kilcullen.
3: Yeah, Kilcullen were very, very poor against Monastriven. Again, I was at that game. They were very poor. And Larry's, I covered Larry's against Towers. Larry's impressed me. I must say, I'd put them up there as one of the front runners, and I'd expect Larry's to make it 2 wins from 2.
2: That game in Mangard Park pitch, and also Mangard Park pitch 1 is Ballyteague against Nerney at 3:30.
3: Ballyteague lost to Milltown, Nerney lost to Grange. I'd expect Ballyteague. Jimmy, I know it's all about Jimmy Hyland, but Jimmy played well the last day against Milltown. If you keep Jimmy quiet, Ballyteague will be in trouble, but I'd expect Ballyteague to have too much for Grange.
2: 5 round 2 games of the National Electrical Wholesalers Intermediate Championship then on Sunday, and we'll start with Group A at 1:30. Suncroft, that shock win you talked about the last day, they're playing Strachan.
3: Yeah, Suncroft against Strachan. It'll be another interesting game because Suncroft will be on a high after having that excellent win the last day. They showed a lot of composure. You could see the smile on Seamus Dillon's face.
2: A mile away.
3: Huh?
2: A mile away.
3: Why not? I think Strachan might be a little bit better than they were the last day, and if Suncroft can play as well, they'll be very close, but I'm going to go for Strachan.
2: Okay. Round Towers against Monastriven at 2 o'clock in Connacht.
3: I was very impressed by Monastriven the last day. Kilcullen, now you have to take into consideration, Kilcullen didn't show up. Towers lost to the Larrys. They were in that game for a good fight, but they never really looked like they were going to win it. I'm going to give Monastriven the nod to make it 2 wins from 2.
2: At 6 o'clock, there's an interesting game. Milltown against Grange and Alvin.
3: Milltown or Grange? Yeah, Grange bet Norney the last game, the last day. Milltown. I didn't think Milltown went to bid. Milltown won their first match. I didn't think they played particularly well, but I think there's a lot more in them, and okay. I think they're one of the teams that'll be there or thereabouts. So I'll go for Milltown there.
2: That's 6 o'clock. Back to 3 o'clock in Mangar Park. There's two matches coming up here at three. Castle Dermot against Rathangan.
3: Castle Dermot lost to Tomite House. Rathangan beat Ellistown fairly comfortable. Rathangan, I think, will be one of the teams definitely in the shake up, and when this comes to the business end, and I certainly think Rathangan will win that one.
2: And judging from what you've just said, Tommy, we have two teams in the 3:30 game at Mangard Park: Ellistown against Two Mile House.
3: Yeah, Ellistown were poor enough the last day. Two Mile House beat Castle Dermot, and I expect Two Mile House to win again.
2: All right, to the Junior Championship then, and back to Friday evening. One game this evening, and that's in Mangar Park, pitch 2. We'll go through these fairly quickly, Tommy, if you would. Ardkloch versus Ballymore Eustace at 7:45.
3: I'd expect Ballymore to be my favourites to win the Junior Championship then, and expect them to win tonight.
2: All right, okay. One game also on tomorrow. It's Rebin against St. Kevin's at 5 o'clock. Rebin be favourites here, would they? St. Kevin's, I mean.
3: Kevin's would be favourites, yeah. Kevin's beat Robertstown in their opening match, and Ribbon took a fairly heavy hiding in their opening match. I expect Kevin's to make it 2-2.
2: Right, that game is in Round Towers, by the way. On to Sunday then, there are four games in the Junior Championship. Rathcoffey against Robertstown in Clane at 2:30.
3: Rathcoffey against Robertstown. Robertstown lost to Kevin's, as I said, and Rathcoffey beat Ribbon, off the top of my head. There's so many games, Clem, but at the end of the day, I'd expect Rathcoffey to win this one.
2: All right, we go to Clane for Ballykelly against Kappa at 12:45.
3: Yeah, Kappa lost the first one. It was a tight game, lost to Kilcock, but I expect Kappa to get back and have too much for Ballykelly.
2: Now we have a local derby, if I might call it that, in Kilcullen. It's Castle Mitchell against Kildangan at 2 o'clock.
3: Yeah, Kildangan probably surprised a few the last day. They beat Ballykelly, and Castle Mitchell pip Kappa. Tough one to call this one, but maybe Kildangan could make it 2-2.
2: Okay, and the final game of the weekend on our list, that is at Garvin against Kill. That's 2 o'clock, and it'll be played in Raheens on Sunday.
3: Yeah, that's in Raheens. At Garvin, I give it to At Garvin and Clem. It's one of these ones that could go either way, but I just come out in, I think At Garvin just might edge it for a final
2: well done, Tommy.
3: Of a bad weekend.
2: What nobody can say about you anywhere, what everybody can say about you, you certainly know your stuff about all these teams. Of course, you have been writing about it for about 110 years. So, well done. Previews of those games in Tommy's Leinster Leader, of course, this weekend, and also reports on Tuesday in the next edition. And tomorrow afternoon, we begin our live coverage of the Senior Championship. Four games we'll be covering there. And again, on Sunday, we have live coverage of the senior game at Tye against Kilcock, plus three of the intermediate games, and we'll have score updates from all the junior games as well. And we'd like to say a very happy welcome to our new sponsors of our club GAA coverage, hurling and football this year, FJS in Nace, your local Kubota dealer, and their experts and suppliers in construction, agricultural, and indeed ground care equipment and that as well. So big welcome aboard to them.
1: Thanks to Clem and Tommy there. 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There, we'll take a break. 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
2: Beginning with the Airtricity Premier Division games this evening at 7.45. Bohemians against Derry, Drogheda United v St Pat's, Dundalk play Galway and Sligo play Waterford. Shamrock Rovers lead the table on 54 points from St Pat's 47, Bohemians 3rd on 44, Dundalk 4th on 37. Then Shelburne 34 and Derry City 6th on 33. And the bottom four are Galway United on 30, Waterford 28, Drogheda United 28 and Sligo Rovers propping up the table on 22. The Premier League season begins this evening, and KFM's Premier League updates this season on Saturdays and Sundays will be in association with ConlonOils.com of Athy. And the new season gets underway with champions Arsenal taking on newly promoted Coventry. Tomorrow's fixtures are Hull City versus Manchester United at 12:30, Everton play Crystal Palace at 3 o'clock, Ipswich Town versus Sunderland at 3 o'clock, Notts Forest playing Leeds United at 3, Brentford against Spurs at 5:30. Three games on Sunday, Brighton versus Aston Villa at 2, also at 2 Man City versus Bournemouth, and at 4:30 it's Newcastle United versus Liverpool, and then one game on Monday evening, Fulham play Chelsea at 8 o'clock. To the KDFL, this evening Leinster Heat Pumps Senior Division, Clane United versus Kyle Dove at 7:45. Games tomorrow, Hill Mechanical and Electrical Division 2, St Anthony's Youths versus Allenwood Celtic at 7. Ace Sports Awards Masters Division 1, all games kick off at 5. Newbridge Hotspurs versus Leixlip United, Kyle Dove play Raharney United, Maynooth Town versus Kildare Town, Clane United versus Kilcock Celtic. The Masters Division 2, Monastrevin v Newbridge United, Enfield Celtic v Arlington Strafford play Salon Celtic. Games on Sunday, Leinster Heat Pumps Senior Division, Carra Celtic versus Arlington and Newbridge United versus Kildare Town, both games at 11. Leinster Power Flushing Premier Division, Newbridge Rovers play St Anthony's Youths at 2 o'clock, Bush Celtic against Moon Celtic at 11, Suncroft playing Mavida at 2. Countrywide Forklift Training Division 1, Kilcullen play Prosperous United at 11, Maynooth Town against Monastrevin at 2, and Carra Celtic playing Corbin Celtic also at 2. Hill Mechanical and Electrical Division 2, games at 11. 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SLF Heating and Plumbing Division 3, all games at 2, Allenwood Celtic versus Dunlavin, Arlington v Ballycane Celtic, Moon Celtic v Suncroft, Kildare Town v Kyle Dove, Strachan v Newbridge United and Rathangan playing Old Forth Celtic. In the Soul Fresh Entertainment Women's Division 2, Newbridge United versus Kilcock Celtic at 2 o'clock. And then on Monday evening in the Women's Division 1, Clane United v Monastrevin at 7.45, Newbridge Town play Allenwood Celtic at 7, and then the Women's Division 2 on Monday evening at 7 o'clock, Eden Derry Town play Arlington, Derry Rovers playing Enfield Celtic at 7.30. And a look at the top of the table in the various divisions. Leinster Heat Pumps Senior Division, reigning champions Clonmullion lead on 40 points after 14 games. Clane United have two games in hand, they're on 28 points. Kildare Town third, also with two games in hand, they're on 25. Leinster Power Flushing Premier Division, Rathangan lead on 36 points after 17 games. Bush Celtic have a game in hand on 33. Strachan have two games in hand on the leaders on 31. Countrywide Forklift Training Division 1 leaders are Maynooth Town on 31 points after 14 games. They have a game in hand on Kildare Town, who have 24. Ballycane Celtic are third on 22. Also on 22 are Kilcullen, who have two games in hand. Hill Mechanical and Electrical Division 2 leaders Castle Villa on 34 points after 14 games, from Newbridge United on 30 points, Old Forth Celtic on 28. SLF Plumbing and Heating Division 3, Rathangan lead on 47 points after 19 games, from Kildare Town, who have a game in hand on 46. Esports Awards Masters Division 1 leaders Ballycane Celtic on 40 points after 15 games, but Leixlip United have 5 games in hand there on 28. In the Masters Division 2, leaders are Strachan on 34 after 14 games. Arlington are on 31 but have a game in hand. And in the So Fresh Entertainment Women's Division 1, Newbridge Town lead on 33 points after 11 games, from Clane United 26, Salon Celtic and Monastrevin both on 25. And in the So Fresh Entertainment Women's Division 2, Kilcock Celtic lead on 15 points, from Derry Rovers 13 and Eden Derry Town on 12. And we have a full roundup of the KDFL results and league tables on Monday evening's Kildare Scoreboard from 6.25.
1: Thank you, Clem. To cricket now, and cricket in Mid and South Kildare has been kept alive for over 140 years by Halverstown Cricket Club, the last 30 of which have been in the beautiful setting of the Harristown Estate in Brannockstown. However, the lease on the ground expires at the end of 2027, and concentrated attempts to find a new ground have been unsuccessful to date. Honorary Secretary Stuart Conroy said that the closure of the cricket club would be a very sad day for Kildare, particularly given the strides it's made in recent years. We've developed youth cricket from a standing start and now have over 100 youth members, both boys and girls. We have 5 youth teams, boys and girls, and we've just started a women's team. The club has 2 teams playing in the Cricket Leinster League and a thriving social team. We coach 16 primary schools who compete annually for the Halverstown Cup, and have brought cricket to over 800 youngsters in these schools since 2023. We have coached in Pipers Hill College, which has subsequently reached 2 Leinster Schools finals. It would be a bitter blow to lose all of this, and unfortunately, it is a very real prospect, he added. We can hear more on this on Monday's Kildare Today with Chairman Des Drum, who will be joining Hannah. And they do have some fixtures this weekend. Tomorrow, Saturday, Halverstown 2 are away to Adamstown 6. And on Sunday, Halverstown 1 away to Gorey 1. There's racing this weekend in the Curra and Killarney. That's tomorrow, and Sunday in Naas. And that's it on the weekend Kildare Sports Preview. We're here each Friday from 6.25, while earlier from 10.45, Kildare Today previews the weekend GAA. And on Mondays at 10.40am, Kildare Today has the weekend GAA review. And later on from 6.25, Kildare Scoreboard reviews all of the weekend Kildare Sport. Thanks to our contributors, Leinster Leader Sports Editor Tommy Callahan, and of course Clem Ryan, who also produced the show. And that's it for me as well. I'm back with you on Monday afternoon for K-Drive between 3 and 7. But please stick around, because up next it's Emma with the Irish music scene. Have a great weekend.

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7: It's 6 o'clock. It's 7 o'clock, I should say. I beg your pardon, I'm Lindsay Dolan. The temporary reductions to excise cuts will continue until at least October, 6 months after they were first announced. The measures were passed in the Dáil on the 24th of March after the conflict in Iran caused prices at the pumps to skyrocket. They were extended in July after nationwide fuel protests, but were due to be phased out from the 1st of September. The Dáil is expected to be recalled next week after an incorporeal cabinet meeting takes place to agree the next steps. Agricultural Minister Martin Hayden says the decision not to go ahead with that timeline is because the government is aware of the pressures people are facing.
8: Government will confirm the decision next week made by the Taoiseach and the Tánaiste Minister Kenny today not to reinstate the excise levels on the 1st of September and the 1st of October as had been anticipated. This is a decision not made lightly.
7: Fuels for Ireland is welcoming the news, but said it should not have to reach the brink of another fuel price crisis before government listens. CEO Kevin McPartland said the lessons must be to engage with stakeholders early to help anticipate problems.
9: It seems that the government only really started to pay attention when the risk of dramatic protests became very real. And I really regret that. I think it would be far more sensible for the government to listen to the reasonable, constructive, solution-focused stakeholders who are coming to them early and actually engage with us in real conversation. And I don't feel that that has really happened.
7: Three of the funerals for the teenagers who died in Sunday's M9 crash have taken place today. Five teenagers died when the car they were travelling in, which was being driven on the wrong direction, collided with another vehicle. Chief reporter Barry White has more.
10: The funeral of 16-year-old Alex McCarthy took place in Carlow Town this afternoon. Hundreds attended the service, with his coffin carried by a horse-drawn carriage and accompanied by a number of horse and traps to the local graveyards. The Garda Public Order Unit maintained a presence outside the Holy Family Church in Aske while the Garda helicopter hovered overhead. In Athy this morning, 15-year-old Joe Carthy, the youngest of the five who died, was laid to rest amid a large Garda presence. Both funerals passed off without incidents. Meanwhile, 17-year-old Camille Pustowski was mourned at a low-key period of repose in Limerick before his cremation earlier today.
7: Meanwhile, a prayer vigil is underway in Carlow for the four people injured in the M9 crash last weekend. Members of the community have gathered at St. Clair's Church in Gregachullen. Three women and a seven-year-old boy from the area remain in serious condition in hospital following the incident. Hundreds of people who have gathered at this evening's vigil say it's all about coming together as a community.
11: I hope it'll let the family know that we're all here for the long haul.
12: Everyone is so sad. 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
13: Solidarity and support. 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
14: Pray for the girls.
13: Pray for the girls and that little young lad. 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That's all we can do.
7: A judge in the UK has criticised Britain's Prince Harry and several celebrities as he ordered them to pay more than £9.5 million to the Daily Mail's publisher. Mr Justice Nicklin called their failed privacy case against Associated Newspapers last month speculative and their conduct unreasonable. He also didn't see a cap on the company's £34 million claim for its legal costs, but legal commentator Joshua Rosenberg said the judge called that amount excessive.
15: And that was a sort of hint that it might not be the sort of money that they could recover, because the costs still have to be reasonable. But if there's any doubt about whether they were reasonable or not, they will be resolved in favour of the publishers.
7: And emergency services are urging caution ahead of Leaving Cert results tonight. They're asking everybody to stay safe, keep in contact with friends and to pace themselves. Results were issued at 10 this morning with a slight drop in top grades. It's 4 minutes past seven.
16: And in sport, Arsenal have completed the signing of Ezri Konsa ahead of tonight's opening game of their Premier League title defence against Coventry. The England defender joined some Aston Villa for a reported fee of £51 million. He signed a four-year contract, but the deal wasn't completed in time for Konsa to face Frank Lampard's newly promoted side. St Patrick's Athletic will need to beat Drogheda United for the first time this season if they're to keep their title challenge on track in the Premier Division of the SSE or Tristy League. A victory for Stephen Kenny's Saints would see them cut the gap to the leader Shamrock Rovers to 4 points. Third place Bohemians go up against Derry City at Dalymount Park. Waterford go to struggling Sligo Rovers and Dundalk take on Galway United. Argentine midfielder Leandro Paredes has been hit with a 10-match ban for his part in a brawl at the end of the World Cup final. Noel Molina has been handed a 3-match suspension for his part in the incident at the end of Spain's 1-0 win. Thiago Almada and Spain's Gavi were given 1 match each. The world number one, Jannik Sinner, will miss the US Open tennis. The Italian has been struggling with a knee injury and he hasn't played a competitive match since successfully defending his Wimbledon title this summer. Sinner says it's been a difficult decision to sit out the Slam and Flushing Meadows, but he feels he needs more time to recover. America's JJ Spaun has stormed to the top of the leaderboard on day two of golf's BMW Championship. He's picked up 4 strokes to move to 10 under par and is now 3 shots ahead of the chasing pack. That includes the Masters champion Rory McIlroy, who's 7 under par after 13 holes today. The American-trained Baccio has stormed to victory in the featured Coolmore Nunthorpe Stakes on day 3 of the Ebor Festival at York. Wesley Ward's 3-year-old was a winner all the way in the Group 1 contest, justifying the pre-race favouritism there. While trainer Gavin Cromwell has announced the retirement of former Cheltenham Festival winner Flooring Porter, the 11-year-old won the 2021 and 2022 renewals of the Stairs Hurdle and was also a winner of the Kerry National. Cromwell has revealed the Flooring Porter recently had a reoccurrence of a niggling injury and he feels the time is right to end his racing career. And that's your news in sports. I'm Will O'Callaghan. It's now 6 minutes past seven.
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just heard from Gavin James with White Noise here on Kildare's KFM. And before that, we heard from Mumford & Sons with Hosier and their song, Rubber Band Man. And welcome into tonight's Irish music scene with me, Emma O'Connor, with you all until 9 o'clock. And as always, happy Friday. The weekend is upon us and it's another week done in August. I can't believe it. I think August has flown around. But with that being said, that only means T-minus 7 days, 1 week to go until this year's Electric Picnic, and we are here to get you guys warmed up for that. Of course, we're looking forward to the likes of Lewis Capaldi, Gorillaz, Somber, Joe, Duke Dumont, just to name a few. And maybe this weekend you're practicing your tent, putting it up maybe, or you're getting some outfits together, accessories, bits and bobs, whatever it is, we're here to warm you guys up. And as much as I love all other acts, I of course want to turn your attention to some of our Irish music scene. And in a way, they are wiping the floor at this year's Electric Picnic. Of course, we've CMAT, Fontaines DC, Amble, Jamie McIntyre, The Saw Doctors, The Stunning, Grove. I am so looking forward to it all, and I hope you guys are too. So let's warm up together. It's Saturday's headline. It's CMAT with Take a Sexy Picture of Me on Kildare's KFM.

0: Like I did say earlier, we are here to warm you guys up for next weekend's Electric Picnic that is taking place. And if you have a ticket, we've only 7 days to go. That is Amble, who are headlining on the Sunday with their song Thoughts Flood Back to You. Still to come after the break, we have music from Brian Kennedy, Aaron Rowe, and of course, Jamie McIntyre. So stay tuned.
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6: So while Nismo arrogates to the Gnolocht, three forts of Lacus the Chlor, Wishach the Ishke the Hudge Ishke Aaron. Kaurin she the Gnolochti, a good Billy Lido, Agus Ishke Sporoid. Is fated like Gnohish Vega, Agus Vaughan Vaja, Lassa Wanches Kursa Shaskanomit, Siranashke Erlina, no as Erlishisa Fisicula, Agus San Choyle, Ganora, Ein Hostus Brescia Iok. Chlorikinish, Egwater.ie. Ishke Aaron. Exolohr Sherevishi Ishke, there.

You just heard from Dublin's Aaron Rowe with Hollywood Sign here on Kildare's KFM. And before that, we heard from Brian Kennedy with Life, Love and Happiness. And I have to turn my attention back to Aaron Rowe as he will be on stage at this year's Electric Picnic. Someone else is Galway's Jamie McIntyre. And Jamie McIntyre, you might know some of his music called Over Galway Town or Melbourne, as I do know he's a great following here in Kildare. This one is a brand new release. It's called Reason I Try. And he decided to release some music last minute before Electric Picnic. So it's only right to put it on today's Irish music scene so we can all learn it, listen to it together and be able to sing it along at next week's picnic. It's Reason I Try by Galway's Jamie McIntyre on KFM.

0: You just heard from Hudson Taylor with Chasing Rubies here on Kildare's KFM. Now, I want to turn your attention to something we announced during the week. Yes, the search for a new local hero is officially on. 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I look forward to all submissions, and we have had some submissions so far and they've been absolutely incredible. It is going to be a tough one, but I would still highly recommend you to get involved, as if you're not in, you can't win. And like I said, maybe this is your calling. Still to come after the break, we have music from Relish and a brand new release by Eleanor McAvoy. So stay tuned.
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I'm thinking of here on Kildare's KFM, the best in music, local news, sport and more. 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Next up now, it's a brand new release by Eleanor McAvoy and it's called I'm on a Mission. And I have to say, I was watching snippets of an interview that she did during the week and how she always wrote songs at a young age, but never had the intention of singing them herself. Well, I'm delighted she did take to the mic. This next one is very catchy and definitely one to add to your playlist. It's Eleanor McAvoy with I'm on a Mission on Kildare's KFM.

You just heard from Galway band Grove with their latest release called Kettle for Tea, and I have to say that is definitely in my favourites at the moment. I absolutely love that, and if you are heading to Electric Picnic, you can check Grove band out on the Friday, as I believe they may be playing around 4 or 5pm, so plenty to look forward to in a week's time. Another band taking to the stage and up next are The Stunning. The Stunning are going to take you up to news, but don't go anywhere as we still have another hour of great Irish music to get through, with music from The Saw Doctors, Manute's Nell Mescal, Athy's Picture This. We're keeping it local, of course, and then we also have music from The Coronas. So for now, it's Brewing Up a Storm by The Stunning on Kildare's KFM.

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6: It's 8 o'clock. I'm Lindsay Dolan. The Dáil has been recalled early. They'll meet on midday on Friday next August 28th in Dublin. The Cian Corla TD Verona Murphy has taken the decision following a request from the Taoiseach. It comes after calls for the Dáil to be recalled to suspend fuel prices. The temporary reduction to excise cuts will continue until at least October, 6 months after they were first announced. The measures were passed in the Dáil on the 24th of March after the conflict in Iran caused prices at the pumps to skyrocket. They're extended in July after nationwide protests, but were due to be phased out from the 1st of September. Agricultural Minister Martin Hayden said the decision not to go ahead with that timeline is because the government is aware of the pressure people are facing.
7: Government will confirm the decision next week, made by the Taoiseach and the Taoiseach, Minister Kenny, today, not to reinstate the excise levels on the 1st of September and the 1st of October, as had been anticipated. This is a decision not made lightly.
6: Fuels for Ireland is welcoming the news, but said it should not have to reach the brink of another fuel price crisis before government listens. CEO Kevin McPartlin says the lessons must be to engage with stakeholders early to help anticipate problems.
8: It seems that the government only really started to pay attention when the risk of dramatic protests became very real. And I really regret that. I think it would be far more sensible for the government to listen to the reasonable, constructive, solution-focused stakeholders who are coming to them early and actually engage with us in real conversation. And I don't feel that that has really happened.
6: A prayer vigil is underway in Carlow for the four people injured in the M9 crash last weekend. Members of the community have gathered at St. Clair's Church in Craigiecullen. Three women and a seven-year-old boy from the area remain in a serious condition in hospital following the collision. Hundreds of people who have gathered at this evening's vigil say it's all about coming together as a community.
9: I hope it'll let the family know that we're all here for the long haul.
10: Everyone is so sad. It's just so sad. And you know what? Everyone just thinks that could have been us.
11: Solidarity and support. 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
12: Pray for the girls.
11: Pray for the girls and that little young lad. That's all. That's all we can do.
6: Farmers are being encouraged to get up to date with changes to the mowing guidelines which have been announced to help those suffering from drought conditions. It follows concerns raised by the sector, with some food growers under pressure for supply, including the potato industry, which is under a blight warning. Agricultural Minister Martin Hayden said certain farmers will now be allowed to mow their land from the 21st of August.
7: Freeing up 26,000 hectares of land to be mowed for forage is another additional help to be able to supply more food here.
6: A judge in the UK has criticised Britain's Prince Harry and several celebrities as he ordered them to pay more than £9.5 million to the Daily Mail's publisher. Mr Justice Nicklin called their failed privacy case against Associated Newspapers last month speculative and their conduct unreasonable. He also didn't set a cap on the company's £34 million claim for its legal costs, but legal commentator Joshua Rosenberg says the judge called that amount excessive.
0: And that was a sort of hint that it might not be the sort of money that they could recover, because the costs still have to be reasonable. But if there's any doubt about whether they were reasonable or not, they will be resolved in favour of the publishers.
6: A body's been found during a search for a cruise ship passenger reported to have fallen overboard off the east coast of Scotland. The Coast Guard and police were called near Aberystwyth in Angus just after 8:30 this morning. Identification is yet to take place. And Laya Healthcare says a new product review will result in 65 plans increasing in price from October. The rise will be just under 3% or €58 per adult per year. However, some plans are expected to fall in price as a result of the review. The company says over a third of plans will not change. It is approaching 4 minutes past eight.
13: And in sport, Arsenal have just kicked off their Premier League title defence. The Gunners are hosting newly promoted Coventry at the Emirates on the opening night of the new season. Declan Rice has returned to the Arsenal team, replacing the injured Bruno Guimaraes in midfield. There are also four games underway in the Premier Division of the SSE or Tristy League. Second place, St Patrick's Athletic, are away to Drogheda United. Knowing a win in that one would see them move to within 4 points of the leader Shamrock Rovers. Bohemians are hosting Derry City. Basement side Sligo Rovers are playing against Waterford, and Galway United have made the trip to Dundalk. Four players have been slapped with bans following the brawl at the end of the World Cup final. Argentina midfielder Leandro Paredes has received the heaviest, a 10-match ban, and his teammate Nahuel Molina has got three. Thiago Almeida and Spain midfielder Gavi were both suspended for a game each for their part in that incident. Yannick Sinner will be missing this year's US Open because of a knee injury. The world tennis number one hasn't played since successfully defending his Wimbledon title earlier this summer and missed the recent Masters events in both Canada and Cincinnati. Sinner says he's disappointed to skip a tournament that means so much to him as he continues his recovery. Rory McIlroy is 7 under par after 16 holes of his second round at Golf's BMW Championship. The world number 2 is 3 shots behind the leader JJ Spaun. The FedEx Cup leader Scotty Scheffler is 1 over par midway through his round. The American trained Baccio has stormed to victory in the feature today at York on the Ebor Festival. That was in Nunthorpe Stakes. The 3-year-old was a winner all the way out in that one, justifying pre-race favouritism for his trainer Wesley Ward. Trainer Gavin Cromwell, meanwhile, has announced the retirement of former Cheltenham Festival winner Flooring Porter. The 11-year-old won the 2021 and 2022 renewals of the Stairs Hurdle and was also a winner of the Kerry National. Cromwell has revealed that Flooring Porter recently had a reoccurrence of a niggling injury and he feels the time is right now to end his racing career. Ireland's Rhys McClenaghan has missed out on a medal in the pommel horse final at the European Gymnastics Championships in Zagreb. The 2024 Olympic champion was 7th overall as he continues to recover from injury. And that's your news in sport. I'm Will O'Callaghan. It's now 6 minutes past 8.
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Rascal with her song Electric Picnic in light of Electric Picnic, which is taking place in T-minus 7 days. And we are warming you up here on tonight's Irish music scene. And before that, taking to the stage at Electric Picnic, of course, you heard from the Saw Doctors with Joyce Country Kayleigh Band. And can you imagine the crowd dancing to that in T-minus 1 week's time? And welcome into the second hour of tonight's Irish music scene with me, Emma O'Connor, with you all until 9 o'clock. And I hope we find you in flying form, but fear not, we'll put you in flying form. We have plenty of feel good still to come here on the Irish music scene. Like this, next up, we're going to a thigh. It's Picture This with Leftover Love. What do I-

0: Ellie with his song Dirty Old Town here on Kildare's KFM, the best of music, local news, sport and more. And if you missed any of our bulletins this week, you can check them out at kfmradio.com. 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
2: 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He'll be grand. I'll get him to give you a call. 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
2: Moon, Timolin and Ballytor are a cluster of villages on the N9 south of Kilcullen. Moon High Cross dates from the 7th century and is arguably Kildare's most important heritage item. Moon is one of the

0: most inhabited areas in Kildare, with evidence of settlement going back 6,000 years. In the 6th century, it's said that St. Columbkill founded a monastery here. In the Martyrology of Donegal and the Book of Kismore, the location is called Muin Columbkille, or Property of Columbkill. Muin was Christianized by the Roman Bishop Palladius, so when St. Patrick planned to visit the place from Glenealy, the residents of Muin laid traps for him, considering him to be a heretic. Patrick was warned, however, and he skirted the town. As he passed, he blessed the woman who warned him, Brigitta, and cursed Muin, saying no more men born there would ever become king or bishop. Muin High Cross stands over 5 metres high. It's got beautifully stylized and naive figures. The decoration of the Cross of Muin, like that of other related crosses, follows the form of prayers popular at the time, combining thoughts of the Old Testament with events from the New Testament.
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You just heard from Westlife with World of Our Own here on Kildare's KFM, and before that, bringing great energy to tonight's Irish music scene was, of course, the Coronas with their song Listen Dear. Next up, it's a brand new release by Kingfisher. It's called For the Boys, and For the Boys deals with themes of living life to the fullest, feeling pride, and making peace with past choices. The band's frontman, Eddie Kyo, describes this song as a wish to be able to look back on one's life and feel proud of having made the most of the time. And I have to say, seeing Kingfisher tour around the place, they really do seem to live life to the fullest, and they have such an impact on the Irish music scene. And I did get to briefly meet Eddie and the guys, and a huge shout out and thanks to Conor Kiernan for making that happen. But one way I would describe Eddie is definitely, he brings great energy to a room, very smiley, and just seems so positive, as do all of the band at Kingfisher. They seem like just the best of friends, and it's absolutely what you want to see and love to see. So we're going to get behind the boys. This one's For the Boys, and it's by Kingfisher.

0: If you're looking for feel-good Friday weekend energy, you've come to the right place. It's the Irish Music Scene with me, Emma O'Connor, and you just heard from Gilbert O'Sullivan with Get Down here on Kildare's KFM. Still to come after the break, plenty of energy still to come. We have Irish Women in Harmony and, of course, Florence Road. So stay tuned.
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be with you here on Kildare's KFM, the best of music, local news, sport and more. Next up now, it's Irish Women Harmony. And if you are going to attend the Irish Women's Open, you will get to see these perform on the Sunday, August 30th. And what a performance that will be. So looking forward to that one for sure. This is their version of Dreams here on Kildare's KFM.

You just heard from Florence Rowland, their latest song called 7563 here on Kildare's KFM, and they are another band that we can look forward to seeing at next week's Electric Picnic. Now, before I go, I have some top tips to give you for next week's Electric Picnic, of course. One thing, Irish weather is unpredictable, so make sure you have your waterproof gear with you, especially a waterproof tent. Look for a tent with a high HH rating, minimum of 2000, so check your labels, people, to ensure it can handle the rain. Look, I speak from experience when I say it really does matter. Second of all, leave no trace. After the festival, make a plan to pack up and take your tent home, and who knows, maybe ready for next year's Electric Picnic. Stradbally is home to a huge amount of wildlife, including badgers, foxes, hedgehogs and even red squirrels. So do your part, people, and clean up after yourselves. We're all old enough. And even make life easier for yourselves. On Friday, if you wear some clothes, you use some accessories, whatever, pop them into your car. If there's a car available, maybe your friend drove down, maybe you all carpooled, get your stuff and make life easier. Do it in dribs and drabs. Therefore, on the Monday, you kind of only have yourself, maybe your Sunday gear and your tent to bring back to the car. So let's all play our part and just protect, help our environment out and our wildlife, of course. Like I said, that's about it for me for tonight's Irish music scene. As always, thank you so much for tuning in, and I will chat to you again same time next week. Leaving you off now and taking you up to news, it is of course Van Morrison with Have I Told You Lately on Kildare's KFM. Have a lovely weekend, stay safe, be good, and I'll chat to you again.

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7: It's 9 o'clock. I'm Lindsay Dolan. The Dáil has been recalled early. It's to meet at midday in Dublin next Friday, August 28th. The Cian Chorla TD Verona Murphy has taken the decision following a request from the Taoiseach. It comes after calls for the Dáil to be recalled to suspend fuel increases. Minister for Agriculture Martin Hayden is rejecting claims the government only acted because of opposition pressure.
8: But that's not the case. What we've said very clearly here is that we would monitor the situation. Government responded in real time last spring and into the summer to support people with the cost of living, to have direct supports, particularly around the area for our hauliers and for our agriculture and food production systems, because of the knock-on impact that can have on the cost of living of every citizen in the state.
7: Fuels for Ireland said the government was sleepwalking into a major problem before announcing the planned reversal of the fuel excise cuts, which will not go ahead. The body said the decision averts an immediate risk of pushing diesel prices above €2 per litre and triggering renewed fuel protests. Cuts announced in the wake of nationwide fuel protests were due to be phased out by the end of the year on a monthly basis, but government now said that won't go ahead in September or October. Kevin McPartland, CEO of Fuels Ireland, said they've been warning ministers and officials that the time frame would have been exceptionally reckless.
9: Well, what we've been saying all along is that they need to press pause, which is what they have done today. They've pressed pause. They're not having the excise duty increased. They're not having the NORA levy reinstated. But during that period of pause is now what's important. And during that period of pause, they need to bring together all of the key stakeholders. That's not just the fuel industry. We also need input from the environmental lobby, the industries that are particularly impacted, hauliers, coach operators.
7: A prayer vigil took place this evening in Carlow for the four people injured in the M9 crash last weekend. Members of the community gathered at St. Clair's Church in Craigiecullen. Three women and a seven-year-old boy from the area remain in a serious condition in hospital following the collision. Hundreds of people who gathered at this evening's vigil said it's all about coming together as a community.
10: I hope it'll let the family know that we're all here for the long haul.
11: Everyone is so sad. It's just so sad. And you know what? Everyone just thinks that could have been us.
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13: Pray for the girls.
12: Pray for the girls and that little young lad. That's all. That's all we can do.
7: Police in Sweden say one person has been killed and several others have been injured in a sword attack at a high school. It happened in the city of Fagersta, northwest of the capital, Stockholm. Local authorities say an 18-year-old suspect has been detained. Leia Healthcare is increasing the price of 65 of its plans from October. The company said this results from a product review aimed at achieving best value for customers. One third of plans are not expected to change in price. Leia said some customers will see their plans drop in cost by as much as 10% in certain cases. Over 300 students who took the L1 and L2 exams received results alongside Leaving Cert and Leaving Cert applied students for the first time. The exams are for students with complex learning and development needs. For all students, post-marking adjustment increased 35% of all grades compared to 52% in 2025. Lorraine Darcy is the ASD coordinator at Maynooth Post-Primary and says it's great to see L1 and L2 students getting results with their friends.
14: It's a continuous assessment. It's our students did maths and English, so communications. So it's for students who wouldn't be able for the traditional Leaving Cert or LTA, and they get a chance then to sit an exam just like everybody else, and they can progress then to the National Learning Network or different agencies out there.
7: It's 4 minutes past nine.
15: And in sport, Premier League champions Arsenal lead newly promoted Coventry 2-0 on the opening night of the new season. Kai Havertz and Bukayo Saka have scored for the Gunners at the Emirates, and the teams are just about to come back out for the second half. St Patrick's Athletic are on course to move to within 4 points of leader Shamrock Rovers in the Premier Division of the SSE or Tristy League. Anthony Olesanya has given Stephen Kenny's Saints a 1-0 lead at Drogheda United. Michael Duffy's goal is Derry City 1-0 up at Bohemians, and Galway United lead by the same scoreline at Dundalk, while it's goalless between Sligo Rovers and Waterford. Curtis Jones has left Liverpool and joined Inter on a 5-year deal for a reported €35 million. The England midfielder had spent the last 17 years at the Premier League club. Four players have been slapped with bans following the brawl at the end of the World Cup final. Argentina midfielder Leandro Paredes has received a 10-match ban, the heaviest of them, with his teammate Noel Molina getting three. Thiago Almeida and Spain midfielder Gavi were both suspended for a game each for their part in that incident. Yannick Sinner will be missed the US Open tennis because of a knee injury. The world number one hasn't played since successfully defending his Wimbledon title this summer and has missed the recent Masters events in Canada and Cincinnati. Sinner says he's disappointed to skip a tournament that means so much to him as he continues his recovery from that injury. Rory McIlroy is 7 under par into the weekend at Golf's BMW Championship. The world number two is signed for a second round of 69 and he's 3 shots behind the clubhouse leader JJ Spaun. Trainer Gavin Cromwell has announced the retirement of former Cheltenham Festival winner Flooring Porter. The 11-year-old won the 2021 and 2022 renewals of the Stairs Hurdle and was also a winner of the Kerry National. Cromwell has revealed that Flooring Porter recently had a reoccurrence of a niggling injury and he feels it's now the right time to end his racing career. Ireland's Reese McLennan has missed out on a medal in the pommel horse final at the European Gymnastics Championships in Zagreb. The 2024 Olympic champion was 7th as he continues to recover from injury. And that's your news in sport. I'm Will O'Callaghan. It's now 6 minutes past nine.
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0: Hey, it's Paul here. Don't forget to join me every day from 3 o'clock for K-Drive in association with Fitzpatrick's Garages of Naas Kildare and Tullamore. We'll have the birthday club, lots and lots of your favourite songs, a little bit of romance on the radio. Yeah, sure, why ever not? And we'll keep an eye on the traffic and travel for you as well. That's K-Drive, Monday to Friday here on Kildare's KFM. I'll pick up about 3.
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4: It's 10 o'clock. I'm Lindsay Dolan. Hundreds of people gathered in Carlow this evening for a vigil for those injured in the M9 crash on Sunday. Three women and a 7-year-old boy remain in serious condition in hospital following the collision. A vigil was held in St. Clare's Church in Craigiecullen for people to come together and pray for the recovery. These people say it was important for them to be there.
5: People are hurt about what happened and the way it happened. Could be any of us there tomorrow.
6: Driving to the airport.
5: You know, it's just unfortunate.
6: Pray for the family, give them as much support, let them know that people are thinking of them.
7: The only way we can do is give it prayers, you know, on the GoFundMe. People might think, oh, what will it do with money? But remember, these are people that have mortgages, that have young kids, and no matter what, like, they will need the money, you know. They don't know it's going to be a long road ahead for them.
4: Junior Health Minister Mary Butler was among those to attend the vigil.
8: I just felt it was really important to be here today to offer solidarity to the entire community. It's been a very, very difficult week. As Minister for Mental Health, I can only understand the trauma, the mental health impacts, the emotional distress it has caused so many families.
4: The Dáil has been recalled early. It's to meet at midday in Dublin next Friday, August 28th. The Cian Corla TD Verona Murphy has taken the decision following a request from the Taoiseach. It comes after calls for the Dáil to be recalled to suspend fuel increases. Minister for Agriculture Martin Hayden is rejecting claims the government only acted because of opposition pressure.
9: But that's not the case. What we've said very clearly here is that we would monitor the situation. Government responded in real time last spring and into the summer to support people with cost of living, to have direct supports, particularly around the area for our hauliers and for our agriculture and food production systems, because of the knock-on impact that can have on the cost of living of every citizen in the state.
4: Fuels for Ireland said the government was sleepwalking into a major problem before announcing the planned reversal of fuel excise cuts will not go ahead. The body said the decision averts an immediate risk of pushing diesel prices above €2 a litre and triggering renewed fuel protests. Cuts announced in the wake of nationwide fuel protests were due to be phased out by the end of the year on a monthly basis, but government now said it won't go ahead in September or October. Kevin McPartland, CEO of Fuels for Ireland, said they'd been warning ministers and officials that the time frame would have been exceptionally reckless.
10: Well, what we've been saying all along is that they need to press pause, which is what they have done today. They've pressed pause. They're not having the excise duty increased. They're not having the NORA levy reinstated. But during that period of pause is now what's important. And during that period of pause, they need to bring together all of the key stakeholders. That's not just the fuel industry. We also need input from the environmental lobby, the industries that are particularly impacted, hauliers, coach operators.
4: Police in Sweden say one person's been killed and several others have been injured in a sword attack at a high school. It happened in the city of Fagerosta, northwest of the capital, Stockholm. Local authorities say an 18-year-old suspect has been detained. Dairy farmers are calling for further supports to help those in drought-affected areas. The Irish Creamery Milk Suppliers Group said some areas have had effectively no rain for weeks. It's affected fodder supplies and farmers are having to use their winter stocks to keep afloat. President Dennis Drennan says even if the rain returns, it's going to take time for grass growth to return to normal.
11: Grass is so burnt and so brown at the moment in the southeastern half of the country that it's going to take time to recover and time for that to grow. And, the position we are at the moment as regards the fodder reserves for next winter are depleted and going to get depleted more over the next month. So we just need to maximise what we can grow or else we could be facing an animal welfare issue next spring just through, you know, obviously climate change, global warming is really hitting us hard as farmers in this country.
4: It's approaching 4 minutes past 10.
12: And in sport, Arsenal have opened the defence of their Premier League crown in some style. Mikel Arteta's side have eased to a 3-0 win against newly promoted Coventry City at the Emirates. Martin Odegaard, Kai Havertz and Bukayo Saka hit the net for the Gunners in that one. St Patrick's Athletic have moved to within 4 points of the leader Shamrock Rovers in the Premier Division of the SSE Airtricity League. Stephen Kenny's Saints have won 2-0 at Drogheda United. Ross Tierney scored twice as Bohemians came from behind to beat Derry City 5-3 at Dalyman Park, while Galway United moved 5 points clear of the drop zone with a 2-1 win at Dundalk. Sligo Rovers and Waterford drew 0-0 at the Showgrounds. Manchester United have agreed a deal with Brighton to sign midfielder Carlos Baliba. The Cameroon international is understood to be moving for a fee of around £70 million. Baliba is expected to join on a 5-year contract and he's due to undergo a medical at Old Trafford inside the next 24 hours. Yannick Sinner will miss this year's US Open because of a knee injury. The world tennis number one hasn't played since successfully defending his Wimbledon title last month and has also missed the Masters events in Canada and Cincinnati. Sinner says he's disappointed to skip a tournament that means so much to him as he continues his recovery from that injury. Rory McIlroy is 7 under par into the weekend at Golf's BMW Championship. The world number one is signed for a second round of 69 and he's 3 shots behind the clubhouse leader JJ Spaun. Trainer Gavin Cromwell has announced the retirement of former Cheltenham Festival winner Flooring Porter. The 11-year-old won the 2021 and 2022 renewals of the Stairs Hurdle and was also a winner of the Kerry National. Cromwell has revealed that Flooring Porter recently had a reoccurrence of a niggling injury and he feels it's now the right time to end his racing career. There was no joy for Ireland's Reese McLennan as he missed out on a medal in the pommel horse final at the European Gymnastics Championships in Zagreb tonight. The 2024 Olympic champion finished up in 7th place. And George Russell has claimed pole position for tomorrow's sprint race ahead of the Dutch F1 Grand Prix. The Mercedes driver qualified fastest ahead of Lando Norris with Charles Leclerc in 3rd. And that's your news and sports. I'm Will O'Callaghan. It's now 6 minutes past the hour.
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16: All right, we're very eager to play the Heritage Week audio this week. I'll be playing that in just a few minutes' time. Not now. What I went to do was catch up on some messages coming in on 0833 97 97 97. One listener says, Daniel will be on the news every hour, not every year. Happy Friday. Take care. I'm fact-checking now if I actually said that or not, but maybe it's Friday. We all make a little few mistakes here. One message comes in. We had a Red Library bus that used to come to the school. It would have been in the late 70s in Kilcock. One listener says, I'm dreading going to the airport tonight at 1 a.m. to pick up my brother and 8-year-old niece. It's shocking to be petrified. I know that's a lot of people are saying that now, saying they're essentially scared to travel on the roads, especially late at night because of what happened last week and just the rise in dangerous driving. Brendan has texted in, you know it's winter when the leaving results are out. One final message saying it costs more to make alcohol-free beer. Keep the messages coming in 0833 97 97 97 with zipit.ie or call us on 045-898-999. Now, as we were hearing yesterday, the government could opt to recall the Dáil to delay fuel excise hikes scheduled for September 1st, the Enterprise Minister has signalled. Peter Burke has said that nothing can be ruled out regarding the timeline for the excise increases, saying that the situation in the Middle East has deteriorated significantly in recent weeks. At the moment, the price of petrol and diesel is due to increase by 11 cent and 12 cent respectively on September 1st. Joining me now on the line is owner of Kildare AgriCare Limited, John Dallin, who joined us back on the show in April when the fuel protests were taking place. He joins me again this morning. John, good morning. Thanks for taking our call.
17: Yes, and good morning, Hannah, there, and good to come on there this morning and speak to you.
16: So, as we were saying, John, the discussion around the fuel excise cuts and the possibility now of the government maybe delaying them, given the certain circumstances that we've been seeing in the past few weeks regarding the Middle East, you are still calling for those fuel excise cuts to stay in place.
17: Yes, Anna, I actually I've been working on it relentlessly as regards ringing TDs and senators and one thing and another, and I spoke with Pierre Stotterly no later than early this morning. I spoke to him last night, and he informed me that Mary Lou has wrote a letter into the Taoiseach, Micheál Martin, calling for him to resume the Dáil early, that they can discuss the matter as regards the fuel prices being risen again. And as you said, they're 12 and 11 cent. And like I asked him his views on it, and they're in hope that the government would see sense not to put them on. And I spoke to Padraig Tobin, also Pádraig Brady, Senator of the Fine Gael Party, and Michael Fitzmaurice of Independent. And I spoke with all of them people, along with a few other TDs as well. And they're all in hope, and they're all looking at pointing out that this can't happen. It can't go up. Like, I mean, look, our summer is over. We're having two beautiful months. We'll go facing into the winter months. And look, they're talking about putting the price of fuel back up from the 1st of September, another lift on 1st of October, and another lift then in the 1st of November. So, like, I mean, and that 32 cent, they're going to bring it up over that period of time. I'm calling on the government. We're doing it the diplomatic way. We're not, we haven't called of any protests as of yet. Mm. Now, if anyone does be called, or if there's protests called, it's none do me more look to them. And I don't disrespect anybody that's calling any protest ring. But as of yet, we haven't called for a protest because we're doing it the diplomatic way. We're allowing the government to reflect on what we have said and what we have asked them to do. And I would hope that Micheál Martin, the Taoiseach, would, man with integrity and intelligence, that he would sit down and rethink about this and not rise the price of fuel, because he will be the driving force of the people of the island of Ireland going back out onto the streets and roads by rising the price of fuel, because people in Ireland at this moment in time are very frustrated. They are dealing with so much as regards the rising price and the inflation of food, diesel and everything. Like, I mean, and we have kids going back to school that have to buy clothes for, buy school books, and then you have people going trying to raise money to put children through colleges. Now, the government alone last year, or this year alone, in the first quarter, they collected £340.4 million in carbon tax alone in the first 3 months of this year. And last year, in total, they collected $1.26 billion. And they collected $22.9 billion in VAT added tax. And that, if you look at that, that's a 5% increase on the year before. And like, I mean, if you took the overall fuel tax across the board, the fuel energy as regards home heating, gas and electricity and all, they collected $1.67 billion. Mm. Like, I mean, and they have a $9.5 billion of a surplus as well. And why are the government, they have the working class people of this country absolutely taxed to the gilt, taxed out of existence, not even giving them a chance to live in. And I'm not disrespecting any other country. They're giving away billions across the water. Like, the Ukraine has got over 6 billion now at this stage, while our own people on our streets are starving and finding it hard. I actually, Hannah, went to Dublin last night. I was in Dublin during the protest, and I felt so sorry walking down O'Connell Street and walking down Henry Street when I seen what people were homeless. And last night, I went up to Dublin. I met Councillor Gavin Pepper. He's from the Finglas area of Dublin. And I met him because I just was concerned, and I wanted to see how bad had things got, or had they improved as regards homeless people in Dublin. And we went around, and we went down Henry Street and a couple of other streets around there. And I felt so sorry. I was speaking to young girls as young as 15 and 16 years of age that are homeless. Now, where is their parents? Where has the system gone so wrong that these young, vulnerable girls that are out in the streets, that are vulnerable to people that might rape them or might attack them. Now, I spoke to one young girl and I said to her, why are you not in a hostel? And she said to me, hostels, she said, the filth and the dirt of some of the hostels is terrible. And she said, I have been bet up and robbed in hostels. And she said, I'm safer on the streets. there's so much derelict buildings and everything around the city of Dublin, and I cannot understand the government that they will not look after their own Irish people in this country first.
16: And going now, back then, John, to the fuel, the excise hikes there, like now hearing yesterday, the Enterprise Minister says nothing can be ruled out in relation to possibly not going and phasing them out. Only earlier this week, the Justice Minister, Jim O'Callaghan, said it's not possible for the government to insulate everybody from every geopolitical shock that comes our way. What are you going to be engaging with the government in the coming days or weeks regarding this?
17: Well, I have requested for a meeting. I've called on Simon Harris. Now, I have met Simon Harris approximately about 4 weeks ago, and I spoke to him about rebates. And that, when we are speaking about diesel, the rebates were all to be paid out there by the end of the month. There's an awful lot of Irish road hauliers that haven't received the rebates, and some of the contractors, some of the farmers haven't received them as well. And like, I mean, I cannot understand why there's such a delay when they say that that it will be paid out by the end of July. Now, on the other hand of that, it would be a sin for the government to turn around and put these fuel hikes back on the 1st of September, 1st of October and November, because the Taoiseach will be the driving force of the people going out onto the streets because of the frustration that's there. We have people in arrears with ESB, and look at our old folks here and the invalided people that uses kerosene in old houses. 700,000 homes uses kerosene, and I mean that needs to be highlighted. They need to do something about that. And ESB credits needs to be brought in. There's, as I said, 320,000 homes. I mean, there's frustration out there with people. And I mean, people cannot live anymore. This country, like, I mean, ESB was the cheapest in Europe. Now we're one of the dearest in Europe, nearly the dearest in the world. I just can't understand. And then you have the ESB after making 630 million last year. Like, I mean, the whole system is completely wrong, and it's unfair. And if you take the price of oil that you were speaking about, Hannah, go back to 2010 when carbon was introduced into Ireland. The barrel of oil that time was much the same as it is today, $85 to $91 a barrel, and diesel that time was $1.30 a litre. And if you take today's price, if they put the full added tax on at the 32 cent, it will be nearly $2.32 a litre. Now at the moment, like, diesel has went up 19 cent in the last month, and petrol around 9 cent. Now that's a serious hike alone, never mind what the government wants to put back on the 1st of September. Like, I mean, they have to see reality here. I don't know where the government thinks that they can turn around and just find that they can put back on this added tax. I'm just calling on the government to see sense. I'm calling on Micheál Martin to sit down, resume the Dáil, and sit down and rethink of this and say, look, we will not raise the price of fuel. Because if they do, they'll be the driving force of the people going back out onto the streets and road, and it'll be their problem. And there's no point in coming along and saying that he won't tolerate blockades, he won't tolerate this and tolerate that. He'll be to blame himself. And I'm putting the onus back on Micheál Martin, the Taoiseach, and the Taoiseach. Now, it's up to them, entirely up to them. We will not be back out on the streets if they do not put the price of fuel up. If there's other protests called, I respect that. It's nothing to do with me. But we're trying to do it a diplomatic way and not call for a protest as of yet.
16: All right. John, thanks for joining us on the Kildare Today show this morning. That is John Dallin, owner of Kildare Agricare Limited. In relation to the fuel excise, again, in headlines yesterday, the government could opt to recall the Dáil to delay the fuel excise hike scheduled for September, the Enterprise Minister Peter Burke has signalled. And also reading on that article from the Irish Examiner yesterday, he says they are actively reviewing the timeline for excise price rises, saying Taoiseach Micheál Martin and Taoiseach Simon Harris were working closely together on the matter. It seems like one of those situations where we will just have to be waiting and seeing over the next few days. But thanks to John for joining us on the show. Some messages, I should say, coming in 0833 97 97 97. The fuel went up already. The petrol stations are robbing us, says one listener. And another listener says, in relation to the funerals of the boys starting to take place, they should be kept private and low key. Keep the messages coming in 0833 97 97 97.
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18: Thomas Fitzgerald, 10th Earl of Kildare, 1513 to 1537, also known as Silken Thomas or Tomás an Tíodha. In 1534, when his father, Gareth Oge, the 9th Earl of Kildare, was summoned to London, he appointed Thomas Deputy Governor of Ireland in his absence. In June 1534, Thomas heard rumours that his father had been executed in the Tower of London and that the English government intended the same fate for himself and his uncles. On June 11, accompanied by 140 horsemen with silk fringes on their helmets, from which he got his nickname, he publicly renounced his allegiance to King Henry VIII, Lord of Ireland. In July, he attacked Dublin Castle, but his army was routed. He retreated to his stronghold at Maynooth, but in March 1535, this was taken by an English force under Sir William Skeffington. The surrendered garrison was put to death, which was known as the Maynooth Pardon. Thomas had wrongly assumed that his cause would attract overwhelming support, in particular from Catholics opposed to the King. In July, Lord Leonard Grey arrived from England as Lord Deputy of Ireland. Fitzgerald, seeing his army melting away and his allies submitting one by one, asked pardon for his offences. In October 1535, he was imprisoned in the Tower of London. Despite Grey's guarantee, he was executed along with his five uncles at Tyburn on February 3rd, 1537.
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16: And more of those Heritage Week audios will be playing here throughout the day on KFM. One other message has

0: in the studio now as there's a feature article on Central Statistics Office's website titled Understanding of AI and Its Use in Ireland, What the CSO Data Tells Us. So the CSO spoke to Jerry Riley. He is a senior statistician in the CSO about what their surveys can tell us about our understanding of what AI means, that's artificial intelligence, how we compare it with other countries and how we ourselves are using it. Emma, generally speaking, it looks like people in Ireland do understand what AI is now, especially it's become so popular in the past few years.
1: Yeah, so over half of the people who took part understood the term well enough to explain it to others, and 42% had a general idea of what it means, even if they might struggle to describe it. In fact, just 2% of respondents said they were not familiar with the term at all.
0: And looking at other countries then, I mean, how do we compare to their understanding of AI?
1: So out of the 38 countries that took part in the survey, only those living in Luxembourg and Norway reported higher levels of understanding of the term AI. So around 67% of respondents in both countries said they understood the term well enough to explain it to others, compared with 56% in Ireland.
0: So looks like we're kind of scoring quite high in relation to how we as a country understand AI, but the CSO data and speaking to Jerry Riley, there is still a difference in how people understand AI depending on like their age and whereabouts they're located in Ireland.
1: Yeah, like as might be expected, more than 8% of people aged between 18 and 29 said they understood AI well enough to explain it. Around double the percentage of those aged 50 and over who could do so. Those who took part in the survey who had a third level qualification were also more likely to understand AI than those without one. Men were more likely to say they understood AI well enough to explain it, 64% compared with 49% of women. Women were more likely to say they were familiar with the term but would struggle to explain it.
0: And an interesting question that the CSO asked was, are people confident that the government can use AI to its full potential while guarding against risks? What did those who took part in the survey, what were they saying in their confidence?
1: So around half said they were not, giving a confidence level of less than 5, while a third were confident, giving a rating of 6 or more. Concerns were strongest around data protection. Almost 3/4 of respondents were not confident that government agencies will be able to use AI while protecting individuals' personal information from unauthorised access or misuse. Indeed, only 15% expressed confidence in government agencies' ability to manage this risk.
0: And I suppose looking at AI use in Ireland as a whole, maybe we tend to think about the likes of the ChatGPT and the OpenAI and all the stuff that is on like our phones now with social media. But AI it's being used a lot more, and it's actually something that's been in just stuff around our homes for quite a few years now.
1: Yeah, absolutely. So we have like robot lawnmowers, smart fridges that can tell you when you're running out of items. And more than 4 in 10 internet users have virtual assistants like Alexa or Siri. These items use AI to map, adapt and predict. Over half of internet users who took part in the survey said they wore smart devices such as a smartwatch, fitness band or activity tracker, while 11% used smart solutions for monitoring their health or, for example, blood pressure, sugar levels and body weight, with many of these devices using AI.
0: And then the survey was also looking at kind of business-wise and how businesses use AI. The adoption of AI by enterprises in Ireland was on par with the EU average of 20%, but we are behind EU leaders such as Denmark, who use 42%, and Finland at 38%. And generally, this data shows that not only are Irish people familiar with AI, we are increasingly using it both in our everyday lives and part of our way of doing business. And I suppose, Emma, on the topic of AI, it was something that we saw yesterday, and then we saw this survey and we're like, oh, let's just like tie in the two of these together. There has been an AI hoax going around online, specifically in Wexford. It's an AI generated image of the Cat in the Hat, Dr. Seuss's Cat in the Hat, but it's not a friendly looking one going around. It's actually a little bit of a scary one. Like, I saw the photos and I was like, oh, I do not want to be seeing that.
1: Yeah, it is really scary. And when we were looking at them here and having a conversation about it, it looks real, because AI can be so perfect and pristine in the pictures and things like this. This is blurry. This looks like it was taken on a bit of an older iPhone, like I would have to say. Like, it's blurry and it looks real. But so, like, images and videos on social media, depicting Dr. Seuss character, the Cat in the Hat, stalking residents across Wexford are AI generated and a byproduct of internet memes, according to Wexford Gardaí. So that is something that you have to remember as

0: well. And look, it's kind of one of those things. We're living in a world now where you don't know what's real and what's not anymore. Yeah. I was even saying, anytime I'm checking out, you know, if you're on TikTok and you're having a bit of a scroll, and there's, look, there's some trials and stuff happening in the US that are like are huge here in Ireland now, like people are watching, and I'm just like, is that a real one? Is that right? Is that correct? And I'm questioning everything I see now online.
1: Yeah.
0: But these images, yeah, they're scary, and they would be. Like, I wouldn't, the residents of the area, like I said, if I seen this and it was near my estate or my town, yeah, you would be a bit freaked out.
1: So to give an idea of what's happening, it's a parodied post from the tabloid The Sun warning of a Cat in the Hat fraud, which was stalking homes in Wexford, Curraghcloe and Enniscorthy areas. They were circulated online, and there were Wexford residents appeared to be genuinely worried about these AI creations they are posting on the likes of Facebook. One comment said, just a bit concerned, I was wondering if anyone has a clue, wrote one user in a gory community forum on Facebook about these posts of, you know, Cat in the Hat stalking people. Again, they are not real. Wexford Gardaí have confirmed they are AI generated and essentially just a product of internet memes that we are seeing. And I remember back in 2016, there was the clown trend where people were dressing up as clowns and standing in the middle of the street trying to freak people out. Yeah. That was something that happened in America, and it did feed its way into here back in 2016. But as you were saying, Emma, and I remember you even saying it last week about the eclipse, you saw photos of it in Ibiza or somewhere in Spain,
0: and you thought,
1: is this AI or is this an actual photo?
0: Yeah.
1: So it just goes to show, like, yeah, you're kind of, you see stuff now, and for us, because, and again, kind of what the CSO data was saying, people aged 18 to 29, about, we understand AI more so than maybe someone in their 50s, just off of what this data is saying. So we do kind of have that question in the back of our head, is this AI, is this not? Whereas if someone who is on Facebook, and yeah, maybe they're just not as digitally literate, that's absolutely fine, but they would see something like this and just not know that it could be a fake image generated, because AI, again, it's not something that everyone knows about.
0: No,
1: still,
0: it's not. But even I was actually just about to say there, like, colleges now, I went to college and of course, like, I studied media. We all learned about AI, but AI was not a part of the course a couple of years ago. And I feel like it's brought into schools now. It's brought in across the board of all courses, because you have to be so careful of what you're writing, you know, when you're submitting projects and like essays, etc. But it's just something that we all, and I think that's why we all know about it, because we have to be taught about it. So, yeah.
1: It's just a difference. So yeah, just to remind listeners that if you are seeing these kind of Cat in the Hat AI, or, well, images online, do know that they are AI. They're artificially intelligent, created, so they are not real. And just to be aware that, yeah, these kind of internet memes do go around. I remember only a few months ago, there was the trend where people were doing AI images of someone breaking into their home, and they were sending the pictures to their parents, and then their parents started freaking out, and the guards had to come out and say, listen, don't be doing this, because we're getting calls from concerned people thinking that there is a stranger that's broken into their home. But yeah, that was just two items that we thought we'd merge together in relation to AI. If you have been seeing these Cat in the Hat images, do let us know. It's not something that we were aware of until yesterday when we read about a story about it online. Do let us know, 0833 97 97 97, with zipit.ie, or you can call us on 045 898 999. You can also email us studio@kfmradio.com. Do keep those messages coming in. And a reminder, if you do have anyone sitting the Leaving Cert today, you want to wish them luck, or know of anyone sitting it, do get in touch with us and we can read that request out, of course, as well. Now, as you may have heard yesterday afternoon, Irish Rail's catering trolley is making a comeback to the Dublin and Galway intercity services on Monday. The pilot service will be lasting for 6 months on 3 services each way daily, with the potential to extend more services and other routes during the course of the pilot. Barry Kenny is Head of Corporate Communications at Irish Rail, and he joins me on the line now. Barry, good morning. Thanks for taking our call.
2: Good morning, Hannah.
1: So looking at this, I mean, the catering service, it was suspended during COVID and it has been restored now on the Dublin to Cork and Dublin to Belfast lines. But why has it not come back fully since the COVID times?
2: As you say, the reason it was suspended in COVID was that the regulations at the time basically didn't permit catering on board. But when those regulations ended, our then provider ultimately pulled out of the contract and we went back out to the market. The costs we were being quoted by providers had multiplied in that time. So we are funded through the National Transport Authority through a public service obligation contract. And the funding for catering within that only covered a limited service. And so we reinstated, as you say, on the Dublin Cork and Dublin Belfast routes. Dublin Cork serves a lot of people travelling to and from Limerick and Kerry as well. And since then we've been, I suppose, looking at it in two ways. One is, was the possibility of additional funding to cover the rest of the network, and ultimately I think the NTA's position is if they have additional funding, they would put it towards bus services or other, you know, other public transport services, and I think people kind of understand the logic there. Or could we get either a lower cost or a kind of a cost-free model with other providers to provide another route? So that's what we've been working at. And it's a small market in terms of train catering providers, but we've gone beyond that. And we've asked other providers to come in and put forward innovative solutions and different approaches to this. So we're delighted to be in a position to start a pilot. It is just a pilot. I think it's important not to overpromise. It'll be, as you say, three trains each way a day on the Dublin-Galway route initially for this 6 months, but we'll try to expand it beyond that during that time. But the most important thing about it is it will show the potential for a commercial service, and I think it'll help determine if we're in a position to extend this more significantly to other services and other routes as well.
1: Yeah, and I remember like the train catering service has been a talking point now for a while, people wanting to see it back on all trains around the country. Is that the hope for Irish Rail, that they will be able to fully reinstate the trolley cart services again if it is commercially viable?
2: Yeah, we would love to. And you know, customers, I mean, we're busier than ever before, and which is great, and we have record numbers of people travelling with us. But people like, it's a nice facility to have. It's something that, I suppose, when it was there across our network, we would have very much promoted it. And we are getting a lot of customer feedback that people want the service back. We've enhanced the catering and the retail offering in a lot of our stations in the meantime, obviously to supplement what we have in catering and address some of those routes where we don't have it. But in a perfect world, we would love to have it as it was before, with a trolley service on all of those intercity routes around the country. But I think this trial, this pilot, will help to establish, because ultimately, I suppose, a provider wants to know, am I going to get a return on this? Am I going to make money on it? It is a limited stock, you know, if you're thinking of the logistics and the nuts and bolts of it for somebody who's offering the service for us. But as I say, we hope this is something that we can see that there's a basis then to expand this further. And as I say, if we can expand it during the pilot as well with the provider, we will do that.
1: Of course. And I suppose if it isn't financially, commercially viable, then Barry, what would happen? Would Irish Rail still be open to other pilot projects in the future?
2: Yes, we would. I mean, you know, you get to a point, I suppose, where you have to make a decision. But I think, you know, this is not something we've given up on. It's been frustrating, both for us and for customers, not to have it there on all the routes, and I suppose kind of addressing the challenges. But yeah, we you know, this is something that on a long distance intercity service is something we want to offer to customers. We have to work within the funding that we have, that is correct. But as I say, we feel there's a route to more extensive operation, and that's something we're going to continue to work towards.
1: Barry, thanks so much for joining us on the Kildare Today show this morning. That is Barry Kenny, Head of Corporate Communications at Irish Rail. Comes as Irish Rail's catering trolley is making a comeback to the Dublin-Galway intercity services on Monday for a pilot project lasting for 6 months on three services each way daily. And there is the potential to extend to more services and other routes during that course of the pilot project. But thanks to Barry for joining us on the show. I'd love to know if you want to see the trolley carts back fully on the trains. As we were saying, we know they're back on the Dublin to Cork trains, and I think it was at the Dublin and Belfast services as well. But yeah, I a lot of people talk about the days where there was a trolley on every train. So do let us know on 0833 97 97 97 with sipit.ie about what you think. One message has come in relation to a car boot sale that's taking place tomorrow, Saturday, 22nd of August in Carlow Town. It's in the Dolmans Celtic soccer pitch beside the Gwael Skull at Ashgrove. The time is from 10 a.m. until 4 p.m. All are welcome. It's by the Tulla Road Community Development Group. So that is a car boot sale tomorrow in Carlow Town at the Dolman Celtic soccer pitch between 10 a.m. and 4 p.m. Thanks to that listener for letting us know about it here. If you do have any other events taking place in the coming weeks, you can of course also get in touch with the Kildare Diary with those events. Send all the details and a little poster of the event to info@kfmradio.com, and it's posted on the Kildare Diary free of charge and then aired 4 times a day on the week that it is taking place. One listener has texted us about the AI cat in the hat memes that are going on, saying, "It wasn't a thing on my feed till you started talking about it," says Carissa. And there's quite an image of a cat in a hat running down Nace, saying, "Nace, you're next." I have to say that image is definitely an easier one to look at than the ones that we were seeing that were being posted around Wexford. The ones we were looking at are quite ominous with the cat in the hat figure standing under, like, you know, the likes of street lamps. And yeah, it's just definitely a more scary image. But do let us know if you've been seeing anything like that, or remember anything like that being sent around in the past to 0833 97 97 97. But do keep those messages coming in. Call us 045 898 999.
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0: Now, pressure is mounting on the HSE to approve Skyclarys for people with Friedreich's ataxia. The rare progressive neuromuscular disease causes nerve damage, muscle weakness and mobility loss. The disease affects around 2 people here in Ireland. And on Monday, advocate Craig Cody joined us on the show, as both his sons Rory and Paddy had Friedreich's ataxia, and his son Rory died at just the age of 13. Craig is calling for the drug Skyclarys to be reimbursed by the HSC, as it's a treatment that can slow the progression of the disease. Journalist and disability activist from Kildare and frequent contributor to the Kildare Today show, Niamh Ní Hoirivard, joins me now on the line. Niamh, good morning. Good to talk to you again on the Kildare Today show.
1: Hiya, good morning to you too.
0: Niamh, you've detailed that increased awareness around Friedreich's ataxia, which is also something that you have, is great to see, and the discussion is being had around it now. But you noted on an article on the Irish Independent that it's definitely come at a cost. You know, this constant advocating, it surely takes its toll on you and others who have been campaigning for awareness, and now for this Skyclarys drug.
1: Yeah, I mean, so there are about 200 of us in Ireland. We don't know the exact figures, but that's kind of as close as we can imagine. And of those 200, I think all of us advocates had made such a great effort to get the word out there about Friedreich's ataxia and what's happening with the drug Skyclarys. And I know for myself and most of the other campaigners that I mentioned, we are at this point just exhausted going up to the final decision on the 25th of August by the HSE. So we're in the final days, we're in the final push for this drug, and we're still going, but we all are very fatigued.
0: And I was reading your article, and you noted that when you first heard about the Skyclarys drug and it being approved back in 2024, there was feelings of happiness, but they were quickly turned into anxiety, because unfortunately you kind of predicted that this was going to be a fight for Ireland to be able to reimburse it, the costs of it by the HSC. And unfortunately that is the case now. I mean, the constant advocation over the past number of weeks, but even before that.
1: Yeah, I mean, this is sadly a thing we've seen time and time again, even throughout the past 10, 20 years. People with rare diseases are having to beg in the public, in the media, to politicians, online, for the drugs we need. Of course, it happens with Vicky Phelan and Pembro, which is used to treat some rare forms of cancer. And then with the cystic fibrosis treatment about 9 years ago. And then even earlier this year, you saw the same case with Givinostat, which is used to treat muscularis debris. So we're the most recent in a lot of cases like this. And kind of what I'd really like to come see as a result of this is the government changing the system. And I know that's a much bigger conversation than the one we're having now, but it's something I'd really like to see.
0: Of course, and it seems to be kind of the norm now for rare diseases, and that they have to be advocated for. There has to be campaigns in order for people to, one, know what they are, hear about them, but also to be getting the treatment. And speaking to Craig Cody earlier this week, who spoke so eloquently about his two sons, Rory and Paddy, and what Paddy is experiencing now. And he said that the Skyclarys drug would just give hope and dignities to those with the disease. And you noted as well, Niamh, in your article that this is just, you know, healthcare is a basic right. It's not a privilege. And people are exhausting themselves just trying to get that.
1: Yeah, I mean, even looking at things in terms of, like, mental health care, therapists, I've had no support, and it's really taken its toll on me. The mental health aspect is just one part, one small part of how Friedreich's ataxia can affect people and, you know, make their lives so much more difficult. So, I mean, putting it very simply, the government are making our lives hugely difficult. And I know there are so many strings attached. There are so many people involved. But at the end of the day, I'd like all those people to come together, all those strings to just be disregarded, and for the government to make the right decision for Sky Clarius, for myself, for Craig Cody, for all the other 200 people living with Friedreich's ataxia in Ireland.
0: You were saying that you're burnt out. I mean, no wonder with this constant, you know, advocation for disabilities and for rare diseases. But, and what I noted in your article as well, is you were saying that you just want a holiday and you deserve a holiday after all of this.
1: I mean, I would definitely like to think so. So the 25th of August, the final listening day for the HSE, is actually my 30th birthday. So this campaign has really just taken a good few months of my life. You know, it's taking away my 30th birthday. So at the end of this all, I'd love to just take some time for myself and relax. But I know until a drug is, like, in our hands, until it's within our reach, we can't give up this fight.
0: Is it hard to battle that sometimes? On one hand, you're saying, I've done this for so long, I want my well-deserved break. But on the other hand, you're saying, well, if I'm not going to do it, and if we aren't going to do it, then who else is?
1: Yeah, I mean, that is a constant thought of mine. Like, if us campaigners hadn't, you know, been willing to advocate for ourselves and put our stories out there, nobody would have heard of Friedreich's ataxia or the issue going on with Sky Clarius. So I don't want to say it's complete down to our efforts, but I think 98% of it is down to us. And then, of course, there are good TDs and senators on our side who are to help us get the word out there. But again, that's from our advocacy. So I think we've done so much. I don't know what more we can do.
0: And, I mean, looking at what you have done so far, even as recently as yesterday, there's a protest outside the Dáil that you attended for Friedreich's ataxia. How did that go? Is that kind of one of the final ones now before the HSE decision on the 25th?
1: Yeah, so that was, yesterday was organised by Independent Ireland, by Michael Collins, TD. He is a very strong advocate for the drug, because coming from Cork or down south, he knows the likes of Craig Cody and Emma O'Shea, lots of different advocates. So he gathered us and some TDs and senators and a clinician from America who could actually tell us how beneficial Sky Clarius has been to his own patients in America. And it was just a place where advocates, campaigners can have their voice heard, and we're grateful for that. But on that note, I will say our final protest, our final push for the HSE and do the right thing will be on the 23rd of August, this Sunday, at 12 p.m. from the Garden of Remembrance up to Customised Quay. Well, it's just a peaceful demonstration to call on the HSE to reimburse this drug. If anyone wants more details on that, you can find them on my Instagram. Yeah, we'd love to have as much support as possible.
0: Of course, Niamh, thank you so much for joining us on the Kildare Today show. And, you know, we can only commend you and the other advocates for hosting these demonstrations and the protests constantly and raising awareness around Friedreich's ataxia and other rare diseases as well that impact people here. And Niamh, I know you're saying that August 25th is also going to be your 30th birthday. So a very happy early birthday. And I hope you're able to even enjoy a bit of it. But I can imagine that it's still going to be quite a nerve-wracking day, finding out what the HSE's final decision is for Sky Claris. But Niamh, I can really only thank you again, and messages of support are coming in here on the 0833 97 97 97 text line. That is Niamh Niharavard, a journalist and disability activist from Kildare, and again another frequent contributor to the show, joining us this morning. Niamh, thanks again, and I hope everything will work out in the future, and we do commend you for the ongoing advocacy that you and many other campaigners do as well. As Niamh was saying, there is the protest on Dublin on Sunday, August 23rd at the Garden of Remembrance, calling for the HSE reimbursement for the Sky Claris drug. If you want to find out more information about ataxia, or Friedreich's ataxia, I should say, you can visit the Ataxia Foundation Ireland website, which is afi.ie. But again, just a big thanks to Niamh for joining us this morning.
2: 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With

0: catching up on messages that have come in on 0833 97 97 97 with zipit.ie. Ree Fredericks, ataxia. I know a family who lost three of their young adults to it. I know a young lady with it. And as a Huntington's disease family member, I know the struggle with rare diseases. The message to the government, go and support the families, fund the drugs, give hope to families, says Maeve. Thanks for sending that message in. Do keep them coming in. 0833 97 97 97. And I just want to catch up on some anniversary messages that are coming in. And very first, I do want to wish a very happy wedding anniversary to my own parents who are celebrating 27 years married today. I love them very much and I hope they have a lovely day celebrating. They're going out for dinner tonight. And another message has come in, 58th anniversary wishes to my wonderful parents, Pearl and Seamus. A very happy 58th wedding anniversary. Sending lots of love and best wishes from your favourite daughter, Anne-Marie, granddaughter, Emily Byrne Paulson, and their carer, Emily Ryan. Here's to 58 amazing years together. What a wonderful milestone. Keep the messages coming in. 0833 97 97 97. Now, an open letter has been written to the Justice Minister as thousands of people in their 60s are at risk of being evicted from their homes because they are unable to meet mortgage repayments. The state will face a massive bill to rehouse them unless new solutions can be put in place to deal with the problem, according to IRS Ireland. Cathal McNamara is a personal insolvency practitioner authorised with IRS Ireland, and he joins me now on the line. Cathal, good morning. Thanks for taking our call on the show.
1: Good morning, Helen. Good morning to your listeners.
0: So we were talking about this yesterday when this kind of headline broke about that open letter being sent. Could you paint the picture for us? Like, how is it that older homeowners are ending up in mortgage arrears after decades of making those payments?
1: Sure. This open letter was sent just because we are finding ourselves, as personal insolvency practitioners, having difficulty with dealing with this cohort. And this really is one of the last hangovers from the crash in 2008 and the recession that followed. And that for a period of time, these people, you know, they lived in their home, they paid their mortgage for 30 years. When the economy turned, they found themselves, often through no fault of their own, a loss of employment, caring for a sick relative. You know, they just find themselves unable to meet mortgage payments for a period of time. And the mortgage term didn't change. The payments stopped for a couple of years. They got back on their feet. And so now they're coming to the end of their mortgages with a lump sum owing, and they don't have any way to address it because essentially they've reached the end of their working life.
0: And how many people, like how many people in their 60s and overs are facing this now? Is it something that yourself and IRS Ireland are seeing more and more of?
1: Yes. So the data from the central bank that's published, it doesn't break down by the age. And there's a bit of, I suppose, you really have to dig through the data because a lot of these accounts, some of them may have gone into different arrangements where they were put on interest only for a period of time, or the mortgage was split and warehoused, which means that it was pushed down the road. And we can't accurately say exactly how many are in it, but looking at our own data from our own practice, which we've been collecting for the past 10 years, you know, 79% of people come to us looking for help are over 50, and 41% are over 60. At the moment, there's about over 8,000 mortgage accounts in long-term arrears by the central bank data.
0: Wow. And you've written to the courts that they have asked the Oireachtas to act twice on this. How come there hasn't been any action taken? Is it a lot more complex? Is it easy to solve without, you know, government backing or something needing to change?
1: So the personal insolvency practitioners, we work to, let's call it the rules of the game, which is the legislation, which is the Personal Insolvency Act. And it's excellent legislation that came into play after the crash to get people back on their feet who had unsustainable debts, you know. And this is where people fell into negative equity. Perhaps they had an investment property. And again, perhaps they lost their employment. And they just found themselves not being able to get back on their feet. So the law came in and the regime changed, and it provided for people to get a fresh start. Now, when that all came into play, the type of client that we were dealing with, again, was somebody who was younger. You know, there was negative equity. There was often a write-down of this debt that just they couldn't tackle at all. and we got them a fresh start. But what's happened now is that the legislation just hasn't really caught up with the type of borrowers that we're seeing today. And to put it as politely as we can, we call them age-challenged borrowers or debtors, as we'd refer to them. And the solutions and the legislation that we have, just it needs to be improved so that we can offer more solutions to them. But to go back to the open letter, you know, we deal with what's in front of us, and we think that a scheme, and this is a proposal that we have, that sees the state essentially guarantee or to find a solution to keep people in their home, is something that needs to be looked at. It's in other countries, and importantly in all of this is that if a solution isn't found by whatever mechanism, we have a situation where, you know, the banks will, the mortgage holders will look to repossess properties ultimately, as is their right to do if they haven't been paid. And the state doesn't have the accommodation or the social housing to house these people. And we're just trying to get ahead of that.
0: Yeah, and now reading, the Department of Justice said the letter to the minister has been received. Its officials would carefully consider it before issuing a response. Would you and other practical or personal insolvency practitioners hope that this will lead to talks with the government, with the ministers now?
1: Absolutely. Like, there's a lot of stakeholders in this, and really it's a call to action for everyone to come to the table and try to seek a solution, because it's not in the best interests, you know, for the state, let alone for the people impacted by it, to have this situation looming. Just given, I suppose, the what we're seeing in terms of housing in the country and the difficulties and challenges there, you know, this seems like a solution that may work, that's been proven in other countries. And it just has us where, you know, you've got people who they've done, a lot of them haven't done anything wrong, but they're finding themselves with these worries in the latter part of their life. And we just feel it's just not right. And we need to try and help these people.
0: Cathal, thanks so much for joining us on the Kildare Today show this morning. That is Cathal McNamara, a personal insolvency practitioner authorised with IRS Ireland. It comes as an open letter has been written to the Justice Minister, as thousands of people in their 60s are at risk of being evicted from their homes because they're unable to meet mortgage repayments. And as I was saying there, the Department of Justice said the letter to the Minister has been received and that its officials would carefully consider it before issuing a response. But thanks to Cathal for joining us on the Kildare Today show this morning.
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4: Kildare Town is rich in heritage and history and dates from the 5th century, when it was the site of the original Church of the Oak and monastery founded by St. Bridget. Both St. Mel of Arda and Bishop Macaulay have been credited with the consecration of Bridget and some companions, after which she established a community beneath an oak tree on a hill on the edge of the Curra, hence the name Kildara, the Church of the Oak. Not too far away on Dún Oilne lived the King of Leinster, who had donated the site to the Holy Woman. A story told was that the king offered Bridget as much land as her cloak would cover. When she spread her garment, it miraculously stretched out to embrace the entire Curra Plain. Both St. Bridget's Well and Father Moore's Well hold reputations as curing wells. St. Bridget's is located close to the Black Abbey. Father Moore's Well is on the Milltown Road. It's reputed to have a cure for headaches. Both wells are sites of religious devotion. St. Bridget's Cathedral was most recently rebuilt in the 19th century and stands on the original site of the nunnery founded by St. Bridget in the 5th century. It houses numerous religious artefacts, including a 16th century vault, religious seals and a medieval waterfront. The tower is built atop Kildare Hill, the highest point in the town. The raised doorway, some 4 metres off the ground, is surrounded by ornate Hiberno-Romanesque stonework. The grounds also house the foundations of the ancient fire temple, which was surrounded by a ring of twigs, inside which no man was allowed to enter. Nearby is a restored 14th century underground vault, locally known as St. Bridget's Kitchen, which is said to be the starting point of a reputed secret escape tunnel lost for centuries. Also in the grounds is a fine Celtic stone cross.
3: 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Heritage.
0: That is the final Heritage Week audio for the Kildare Today show for this year. Again, we'll be playing them again next year. Not to get too ahead of ourselves, but also they will be playing throughout the shows today here on KFM. Now, the Competition and Consumer Protection Commission, the CCPC, has expanded its financial education initiatives to reach all junior cycle maths students. Muriel Dolan is Deputy Director of Financial Education at the CCPC and joins me on the line now. Muriel, good morning. Thanks for taking our call.
5: You're very welcome.
0: So I was reading that the CCPC has other resources for the likes of the Junior Cert Business, the Home Ec and the Leaving Cert Applied. But now, I suppose, looking at this decision to make it an initiative to reach all of the junior cycle maths students, was that something in the works for a while or did it come about recently?
5: No, we have been working on this for a while and we worked with IDGE, who are part of the Department of Education. So we it's in line with the curriculum as well. And what we believe in is that it's really important for people to have good financial habits, but to start them at an early age. Research shows that your financial behaviours are formed by the age of seven. So it's really important to highlight this in school and to help children understand and to bring math into the real world and into everyday financial decision making. Decisions that we make.
0: Of course. I was going to ask Muriel that. Do you think students will be more likely to engage with maths when they see how it does apply to real life decisions, especially about money?
5: Yeah, and research has showed that when it's more interactive, when it's more practical, when it's real life experience, that they're more able to engage with it, but also it helps them remember it better. So when they need it down the line, for example, when they are going maybe to take out their first loan, that they'll remember some of this information, or at the very least maybe know where to go to get the information to help them make a better informed decision.
0: Of course. So looking then at how this will work, like what is the kind of material students will be learning about then for junior cycle maths?
5: Well, let's even look at the compound interest video. So that shows, you know, compound interest. It shows the calculations, but it also kind of highlights that, you know, compound interest can really help you. It can be your best friend, because if you can start early, you don't need a lot of money, but if you start paying into a pension or if you start an investment early, that money grows quickly because you're paying interest on top of interest. But it also highlights that it can be the opposite. It actually can be your enemy. So, for example, if you have a loan and you can't repay that loan, well, then the interest is building on top of interest. So it can really, really increase very quickly the amount of money that you owe. And it can have a serious implications for your financial well-being and your overall well-being. Hmm. So we have given some extra calculations that students can do, some teachers' resources, and also like teachers can use them within the classroom. They can flip that around and get the students to look at the video before class and then have a discussion about it. So say even, for example, the VAT video, not only does it show you the calculations, but it also says, you know, what do the government do with the VAT money? So they build roads. That's why we have schools and hospitals. So it's kind of giving them a broader picture as well of what the money is used for.
0: Of course. And you're saying, Muriel, those are videos, but are there other kind of engaging and practical content that's also going to be used for students? Especially, I mean, when you're in the junior cert 14, 15, it can be a little bit hard to get them engaged with some stuff.
5: It can. So we have different kind of projects or where, for example, if you look at the interest on loans. So we have put some other resources in that teachers can use and can ask the students to go and look up the ccpc.ie and tell me what is the highest mortgage rate or what is the lowest mortgage rate on their cost comparisons. So there's different little projects and ideas that we have built into these to help teachers that, you know, students can do it either within the classroom or outside the classroom.
0: Muriel, thanks so much for joining us on the Kildare Today show this morning. To let listeners know about this, its financial education initiatives by the CCPC is now going to be reaching all of the junior cycle maths students. That is Muriel Dolan, Deputy Director of Financial Education at the Competition and Consumer Protection Commission. Muriel, thanks so much for joining us on the show. That's in relation to the junior cert cycle. I want to mention the leaving cert cycle again. Those results are now open for students getting their leaving cert results. They opened at 10 o'clock o'clock. And more messages are coming in. Best of luck messages. Best wishes to Lauren Donoher in the Leaving Cert from Jair Harrison and also from Sarah Harrison. Again, all the students should be able to check them now on the website online. I don't know if schools actually are doing them at the school premises anymore. I remember getting my Leaving Cert results back in 2018 and we went up to the school to open them. I wonder if it's mainly online now or if you can still do that. Maybe if anyone is in that position where they're getting their Leaving Cert results or their children or grandchildren, do let us know on 0833 97 97 97. Next up, we will be discussing the weekend sport preview as it's a busy weekend for local sport.
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0: And joining for the preview is Leinster Leader sports editor Tommy Callaghan and Clem Ryan joining in the studio now. Good morning to you both.
7: Morning, Hannah. Morning, Hannah. Indeed, thank you. 22 games. Saw Tommy complaining in the Leinster Leader this week about the amount of work he has to do.
8: That's not half a word to say I was complaining.
7: About a very compressed club championship fixture sheet, Tommy. It is a big problem since they rejigged the national scene to get the All-Irelands out of the way early, and now we find ourselves towards the end of August with 22 games on what is the second weekend of the intermediate and junior, with the opening weekend of the senior football championship.
8: Yeah, but in fairness, Clem, it's the way the county board have been doing these fixtures for, it's not just the first year that it has happened the last couple of years. And I was talking to a senior county board official only yesterday, and he pointed out to me fairly strongly that the reason that the seniors only starting now is because they want to leave a 2-week gap between the county final and the first round of the Leinster Club Championship.
7: Right. And but now, it comes back to the compressed calendar.
8: Look at it. It's
7: nationally and provincially, yeah, and at club level.
8: You get an injury and you're gone. You know, it's same as county. Now it's going to be the same as club.
7: All right. Games tonight, tomorrow and Sunday, and we'll be covering a number of those games live. Tommy has previewed them along with Darren Nolan in this week's edition of The Leader and Match Reports on Tuesday. And of course, we'll have live updates tomorrow on sport, and again on Sunday on sport, of a selection of the games. We can't do 22 of them, but we'll begin with the senior championship first, Tommy, and the opening game in that is tonight, a Group A in Mangar Park, which won, playing against Johnstown Bridge at 8 o'clock.
8: Yeah, playing against Johnstown Bridge, a good solid start. It's actually the first one is the even though you're reading them off the fixtures there, is the first, the earlier one is the quarter to 8 game in Connaughts. But anyway, to go back to Clane and Johnstown Bridge, yeah, a decent game, no doubt there'll be, hopefully there will be a decent crowd at all these games. The weather is staying up reasonably well by all accounts for the weekend. Clane and Johnstown Bridge, listen, Clane and Johnstown Bridge are one of these teams that depends what way they turn up, but I would certainly expect Clane to open their Group A campaign with a win.
7: Key player for either side?
8: Look, there's a lot of key players. I mean, you think the problem is there's lads carrying over injuries since for the last number of weeks, and whether they're all going to be fit enough, we'll have to wait and see. The likes of Harry O'Neill there for Clane, you know,
7: yeah.
8: Brian McLaughlin, there's a host of good players in that Clane team, and Johnstown Bridge are not short of players either, but at the end of the day, I think Clane will have too much for Johnstown.
7: All right, okay. Now, the other game there, starting quarter of an hour earlier at 7:45, is in Group D, and it's in St. Connaught's Park. Moorfield against Nace. Bit of a cracker here, maybe?
8: Yeah, it's a replay, the same as the Leinster, the division, Senior Football League Division 1, Leinster Leader Cup Final, Nace and Moorfield. Nace were probably always expected to get that far. Moorfield were the real surprise team in Division 1 this year. They got in on fourth place. They had a very good win in the semi-final, and Nace will certainly be going in as favourites. Again, it's going to be very interesting to see the lineup, especially the Nace lineup. There's rumours there's a few prominent players missing. We don't know that yet. We won't know until we get the team sheets, probably later on this evening. But yeah, Ness will go in as favourites. Moorfield will go in knowing exactly who they're playing. And there won't be any big shock surprises in this one, because Ness know what to expect from Moorfield after the league final. Now, there was only a couple of points in that match. I think with 5 minutes to go, the sides were level. And it could have went either way. Ness deserved to win that match in the end. But Ness will go in as favourites, and I would expect them to shade it.
7: All right, we've four games tomorrow in Group A, B, C and D. We'll start with Group A, which is 5 o'clock in Clane. Alan Wood against Selbridge.
8: Yeah, Selbridge are the team that everybody would have them in their last four, but very few people would expect them to win it. And I think that's the same place this year as they have been for the last number of years. They were beaten in the league semi-final by Moorfield, and I'd expect them to be strong enough to beat Alan Wood. Alan Wood are out there having a very good league, promoted to Division 1. They will put it up to Selbridge, but at the end of the day, I would expect Selbridge to get over the line.
7: All right, two games in Group B, and at 2 o'clock, it's Carbery against Sarsfields in Mangor Park.
8: Yeah, again, Sarsfields, again, one of the top four teams you'd imagine for the Championship again this year, as most years they are. A good, they had a mixed kind of a league, maybe learned a lot from last year, put a lot into the league last year, and then slipped up in the senior semi-final. I don't think that'll happen this year. They'll come in again. We'll have to wait and see. It'd be great to have the lineups before we come in, Clem, but I'm not sure Sarsfields know their best team yet, but they certainly know their best 20 players anyway. That's a certainty. They'll go in as strong favourites. Carbery will be well aware what they're up against, but okay. Hard to see anything by Sarsfields win.
7: At 3:30 in St Connolly's Park, it's Carra against Maynooth.
8: Yeah, again, Maynooth will be the favourites going in here. You'd wonder, there's a lot of matches, look on paper, Clem, there's a lot of matches look fairly predictable, you know, and this is another one of them. Carra are a decent side, though. I've seen them over the, they're rather improving so much over the last couple of years. They're a decent side, but I think Maynooth will have enough to get over the line.
7: Alright, then to Group C, also in St Connolly's Park, Raheens against Allens at 5:15.
8: Yeah, that's changed to 5:15 now from 5 o'clock. This is one of the tight ones. This is not a predictable, not a foregone conclusion by any stretch of the imagination. Allens had a great year last year. They're certainly going to have to bite a lot this year. Hadn't got very unlucky in the league. Raheens had enjoyed a very good league campaign. I saw Raheens on numerous occasions, especially early in the league, managed now by Anthony Rainbow. It's a tight one. It's one, if I was doing an old accumulator, I think I'd be skipping it. Possibly Raheens, but not with any great conviction.
7: All right, and the final game tomorrow evening, which is at 6:30, is in Mangor Park. It's Clarenco against Eadstown.
8: Yeah, this is another one, Clem, that wouldn't be, I'd expect this one to be tight. This is the same group as Ness and Moorfield, so a lot at stake here for these teams. One of them, the loser here could be in trouble. Listen, if everybody is fit in Clarenco, they'll certainly be up to it. Eadstown are a great Championship team. They're never a great league team because they have so many hurlers involved, and the Borons and all these lads, but they'll all be back. So maybe Eadstown just might get over the line that one.
7: All right, on to Sunday. There's just one senior game listed for Sunday, and a very interesting game it'll be, because it sees reigning champions Athy take on Kilcock at 3:45. By the way, we'll have live updates of those senior football games on Saturday Sport tomorrow afternoon, and again live updates from this game on Sunday, Athy against Kilcock. Tommy,
8: yeah,
7: Athy had a bad league.
8: They had a bad league, but in fairness to them, they had a lot of injuries. They had a lot of players out missing from inter-county action, and they rarely had anything like their best team out in the field. I've seen them a couple of times. They were within possibly 3 minutes of being relegated. You know, that's how close they came to dropping out of Division 1. Yeah. But I believe that they're training extremely hard. They're very anxious to win, to go back to back. Never an easy thing to do. But Athy are a good team. They're basically a young team with a couple of very experienced players. You have Kevin Feely and the Kelly boys. But they have all around the team. They're young lads. They've under 20 county footballers. They have a good team. Kilcock. Kilcock or Kilcock? Kilcock will probably struggle in this. They'll be happy enough, I'd say, to retain their senior status. But yeah, certainly I'd expect the tie to come through.
7: All right. Now to the Intermediate Championship. And we go back to Saturday, Tommy. And there are three games in these. In Group A, in Clane, it's Confi against Leix Lip at 3:30. Also 3:30 in Group C, it's Ballyteague against Nerney. And at 5 o'clock in Group B, Kilcullen against St. Lawrence's. So Confi, Leix Lip.
8: Yeah, Confi, Leix Lip. Confi had a bit of a surprise win in their first. These are all second round matches, of course.
7: Yes, they are.
8: Round two matches. Confi beat Strachan. They showed a lot of composure and a lot of patience that day. I covered that game. Leixlip had a big shock. They lost to Suncroft. That was probably the biggest shock of the opening day of the Intermediate Championship. In fairness to Leixlip, they're missing three, maybe four players through injury, and all very important players to them. It'll be, I don't know, if Leixlip, you'd have to nearly say Leixlip will gather enough to get over Confi, but that win that Confi had over Strachan will give them a great boost. But I just maybe think Leixlip just might come back and get over them.
7: Okay, we'll push on. We've quite a few games to do before 11. St. Lawrence is against Kilcullen.
8: Yeah, Kilcullen were very, very poor against Monastriven. Again, I was at that game. They were very poor. And Larry's, I covered Larry's against Towers. Larry's impressed me. I must say, I'd put them up there as one of the front runners, and I'd expect Larry's to make it 2 wins from 2.
7: That game in Mangard Park pitch, and also Mangard Park pitch 1 is Ballyteague against Nerney at 3:30.
8: Ballyteague lost to Milltown, Nerney lost to Grange. In a few, look, at I'd expect Ballyteague. Jimmy, I know it's all about Jimmy Hyland, but Jimmy played well the last day against Milltown. If you keep Jimmy quiet, Ballyteague will be in trouble, but I'd expect Ballyteague to have too much for Grange.
7: 5 round 2 games of the National Electrical Wholesalers Intermediate Championship then on Sunday, and we'll start with Group A at 1:30. Suncroft, that shock win you talked about the last day, they're playing Strachan.
8: Yeah, Suncroft against Strachan. It'll be another interesting game because Suncroft will be on a high after having that excellent win the last day. They showed a lot of composure. You could see the smile on Seamus Dillon's face.
7: A mile away.
8: Huh?
7: A mile away.
8: Why not? I think Strachan might be a little bit better than they were the last day, and if Suncroft can play as well, they'll be very close, but I'm going to go for Strachan.
7: Okay. Round Towers against Monastriven at 2 o'clock in Connacht.
8: I was very impressed by Monastriven the last day. Kilcullen, now you have to take into consideration, Kilcullen didn't show up. Towers lost to the Larrys. They were in that game for a good fight, but they never really looked like they were going to win it. I'm going to give Monastriven the nod to make it 2 wins from 2.
7: At 6 o'clock, there's an interesting game. Milltown against Grange and Alvin.
8: Milltown or Grange? Yeah, Grange bet Nerney the last day. Milltown, I didn't think Milltown went a bit. Milltown won their first match. I didn't think they played particularly well, but I think there's a lot more in them, and I think they're one of the teams that'll be there or thereabouts. So I'll go for Milltown there.
7: That's 6 o'clock. Back to 3 o'clock in Mangar Park. There's two matches coming up here at 3. Castle Dermot against Rathangan.
8: Castle Dermot lost to Tomite House. Rathangan beat Ellistown fairly comfortable. Rathangan, I think, will be one of the teams definitely in the shake-up and when this comes to the business end, and I certainly think Rathangan will win that one.
7: And judging from what you've just said, Tommy, we have two teams in the 3:30 game at Mangard Park. Ellistown against Tomite House.
8: Yeah, Ellistown were poor enough the last day. Tomite House beat Castle Dermot, and I expect Tomite House to win again.
7: All right, to the Junior Championship then, and back to Friday evening. One game this evening, and that's in Mangar Park, pitch 2. We'll go through these fairly quickly, Tommy, if you would. Ardclough versus Ballymore Eustace at 7:45.
8: I'd expect Ballymore to be my favourites to win the Junior Championship then, and I expect them to win tonight.
7: All right. Okay. One game also on tomorrow. It's Rebin against St. Kevin's at 5 o'clock. Rebin be favourites here, would they?
8: Kevin's. Kevin's would be favourites, yeah. Kevin's beat Robertstown in their opening match. And Rebin took a fairly heavy hiding in their opening match. I expect Kevin's to make it 2-2.
7: All right. That game is in Round Towers, by the way. On to Sunday then. There are four games in the Junior Championship. Rathcoffey against Robertstown in Clane at 2:30.
8: Rathcoffey against Robertstown. Rathcoffey, Robertstown lost to Kevin's, as I said, and Rathcoffey beat, I think it was Rebin, off the top of my head. There's so many games, Clem. But at the end of the day, I'd expect Rathcoffey to win this one.
7: All right. We go to Clane for Ballykelly against Kappa at 12:45.
8: Yeah, Kappa lost the first one. It was a tight game, lost to Kilcock, but I expect Kappa to get back and not have too much for Ballykelly.
7: Now we have a local derby, if I might call it that, in Kilcullen. It's Castle Mitchell against Kildangan at 2:00.
8: Yeah, Kildangan probably surprised a few the last day. They beat Ballykelly and Castle Mitchell pipped Kappa. Tough one to call this one, but maybe Kildangan could make it 2 wins from 2.
7: Okay, and the final game of the weekend on our list, that is at Garvin against Kill. That's 2:00 and it'll be played in Raheen's on Sunday.
8: Yeah, that's in Raheen's. At Garvin, I give it to at Garvin and Clem. It's one of these ones that could go either way, but I just come out in, I think at Garvin just might edge it for a final
7: well
8: game
7: done, Tommy.
8: Of a bad weekend.
7: What nobody can say about you anywhere, whatever.

0: football this year. 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So big welcome aboard to them. And we'll have the Premier League starts tomorrow, Tommy, as well.
1: Yes.
0: So who are you following?
1: Oh.
0: Nobody. Tommy doesn't go for the foreign games.
1: No, keep an eye on it.
0: All right, Hannah.
2: Tommy and Clem, thanks so much for giving that preview, an extensive preview at that for the weekend games. And a reminder, we will have a review of those games on Monday morning from around 20 to 11 as well. Again, we'll be keeping you up to date live with those live updates over the weekend here on KFM.
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2: Coming up on Monday morning's Kildare Today, live from 9. Government leaders have agreed to stop the upcoming increase in excise duty on petrol and diesel at the beginning of next month and October. A public consultation on speed limits in Kildare has been launched. There's been an increase of bike thefts reported in Newbridge. Members of An Garda Síochána routinely question Irish journalists in an effort to identify their confidential sources, a new report has found. Faulty goods, second-hand cars and home improvements are among the top consumer concerns in a new CCPC helpline report. Kildare's oldest cricket club is seeking new grounds and will have a review of the weekend's sporting action. Join me, Hannah Kelly, for issues affecting you locally, nationally and internationally, live from 9
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2: It's midnight, I'm Lindsay Dolan. Hundreds of people gathered in Carlow this evening for a vigil for those injured in the M9 crash on Sunday. Three women and a seven-year-old boy remain in serious condition in hospital following the collision. A vigil was held in St. Clair's Church in Craigiecullen for people to come together and pray for their recovery. These people say it was important for them to be there.
3: People are hurt about what happened and the way it happened. Could be any of us there tomorrow.
4: Driving to the airport.
3: You know, it's just unfortunate.
4: Pray for the family, give them as much support, let them know that people are thinking of them.
5: The only way we can do is give them prayers, you know, on the GoFundMe. People might think, oh, what will they do with money? But remember, these are people that have mortgages, that have young kids, and no matter what, like, they will need the money, you know, they don't know it's going to be a long road ahead for them.
2: And Junior Health Minister Mary Butler was among those to attend the vigil.
6: I just felt it was really important to be here today to offer solidarity to the entire community. It's been a very, very difficult week. As Minister for Mental Health, I can only understand the trauma, the mental health impacts, the emotional distress it has caused so many families.
2: There's been a boost to the country's economy. Moody's has upgraded the nation's credit rating to AA2 from AA3 with a positive outlook. Taoiseach the Simon Harris has welcomed the announcement. He says the upgrade reflects Moody's assessment of Ireland's strong economy that will continue to grow. The Dáil's been recalled early. It's to meet at midday in Dublin next Friday, August 28th. The Cian Corla TD Verona Murphy has taken the decision following a request from the Taoiseach. It comes after calls for the Dáil to be recalled to suspend fuel increases. Meanwhile, Minister for Agriculture Martin Hayden is rejecting claims the government only acted because of opposition pressure.
7: But that's not the case. What we've said very clearly here is that we would monitor the situation. Government responded in real time last spring and into the summer to support people with the cost of living, to have direct supports, particularly around the area for our hauliers and for our agriculture and food production systems, because of the knock-on impact that can have on the cost of living of every citizen in the state.
2: Dairy farmers are calling for further supports to help those in drought-affected areas. The Irish Creamery Milk Suppliers Group said some areas have had effectively no rain for weeks. It's affected fodder supplies and farmers are having to use their winter stocks to keep afloat. President Dennis Drennan said even if the rain returns, it'll take time for grass growth to return to normal.
8: Grass is so burnt and so brown at the moment in the southeastern half of the country that it's going to take time to recover and time for that to grow. And, so the position we are at the moment as regards the fodder reserves for next winter are depleted and going to get depleted more over the next month. So we just need to maximise what we can grow, or else we could be facing an animal welfare issue next spring just through, you know, obviously climate change and global warming is really hitting us hard as farmers in this country.
2: As Leaving Cert students receive their results today, Gardaí are advising them to be wary of rental scams as they begin college. Leaving Cert results and CAO offers drive a surge in accommodation scams, with roughly one-third of all rental frauds occurring during August and September. Deirdre O'Neill, the Crime Prevention Officer at Waterford Gardaí Station, has this advice for people house hunting.
9: You never agree to rent a property without first having the opportunity to view it. That's really, really important. Don't hand over cash. Insist on a proper receipt. Use an IBAN if you can. Ensure that the keys work and you have proper contact details for the landlord and agent, and report any accommodation fraud to your local Gardaí station. You know, if the deal seems too good to be true, just be cautious.
2: Gardaí are looking for help in tracing the whereabouts of a 16-year-old girl reported missing in Limerick. Sasha Martin was reported missing from Dura Doyle on Thursday, August 20th. She's described as being approximately 5'10 in height, with a medium build, brown eyes and brown hair. Sasha was last seen wearing a black leather jacket, white crop top, black leggings, black trainers and with a pink handbag. Anyone with information on Sasha's whereabouts is asked to contact any Gardaí station. It's 4 minutes past 12.
10: And in sport, Arsenal have opened the defence of their Premier League crown in some style. Mikel Arteta's side have eased to a 3-0 win against newly promoted Coventry City at the Emirates. Martin Odegaard, Kai Havertz and Bukayo Saka hit the net for the Gunners in that one. St Patrick's Athletic have moved to within 4 points of the leader Shamrock Rovers in the Premier Division of the SSE or Tristy League. Stephen Kenny's Saints have won 2-0 at Drogheda United. Ross Tierney scored twice as Bohemians came from behind to beat Derry City 5-3 at Dalymount Park, while Galway United moved 5 points clear of the drop zone. on with a 2-1 win at Dundalk. Sligo Rovers and Waterford drew 0-0 at the Showgrounds. Manchester United have agreed a deal with Brighton to sign midfielder Carlos Baliba. The Cameroon international is understood to be moving for a fee of around £70 million. Baliba is expected to join on a 5-year contract and he's due to undergo a medical at Old Trafford inside the next 24 hours. Yannick Sinner will miss this year's US Open because of a knee injury. The world tennis number one hasn't played since successfully defending his Wimbledon title last month and has also missed the Masters events in Canada and Cincinnati. Sinner says he's disappointed to skip a tournament that means so much to him as he continues his recovery from that injury. Rory McIlroy is 7 under par into the weekend at Golf's BMW Championship. The world number one is signed for a second round of 69 and he's 3 shots behind the clubhouse leader JJ Spawn. Trainer Gavin Cromwell has announced the retirement of former Cheltenham Festival winner Florin Porter. The 11-year-old won the 2021 and 2022 renewals of the Stairs Hurdle and was also a winner of the Kerry National. Cromwell has revealed that Florin Porter recently had a reoccurrence of a niggling injury and he feels it's now the right time to end his racing career. There was no joy for Ireland's Rhys McLennan as he missed out on a medal in the pommel horse final at the European Gymnastics Championships in Zagreb tonight. The 2024 Olympic champion finished up in 7th place. And George Russell has claimed pole position for tomorrow's sprint race ahead of the Dutch F1 Grand Prix. The Mercedes driver qualified fastest ahead of Lando Norris, with Charles Leclerc in 3rd. And that's your news and sports. I'm Will O'Callaghan. It's now 6 minutes past the hour.
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